0: describes someone who stubbornly refuses to obey the rules or orders.
1: Not really.
2: I was going to say rapscallion, but that's only three.
0: But I don't know. I got
2: nothing. Do we know this word?
0: No, it's okay. I give you guys 10% chance.
3: That's what we said. We didn't know it. I'm like, I don't know.
0: The word is recalcitrant.
2: Oh, Jesus.
1: Never heard that
2: one. No.
0: Miles the Witch probably did. It sounds like
1: I know.
2: Yeah, it's one of his spells.
0: That's right. Shake Shack is giving the people what they want and are now offering a Reese's Peanut Butter Cup milkshake.
2: They're like, so many. It's all the calories they recommend in a day. It's like, listen.
0: It's 1,900 calories.
2: Okay. And look, obviously that's not great. But my point is people that are counting calories are probably not drinking milkshakes.
0: Yeah. Mm-hmm.
2: Right. And it's from anywhere. So if you say
3: it's ridiculous.
2: Peanut butter, like, who's like, man, damn it. Because I've been on this diet. Crap, I can't drink that shake now. They weren't going to.
0: No.
2: Don't worry about it.
3: Or that could just be your calories for the day.
0: Right?
2: That would be my move.
0: Just live on that milkshake.
2: I got my 1,900 calories. What'd you eat? I just drank a Reese's milkshake.
3: Go hit the gym. I had my milkshake.
0: Yeah. Ted, what day is it, my friend? Been a while.
3: Thursday.
0: You're right. It's National U.S. Bowling League Day.
4: The Men's Room Top 10. The Men's Room Top 10.
0: So this comes to us from Bolero.com. You guys might have seen those locations around Bolero.
2: And yes.
0: It is 10 fun facts about bowling, which I didn't know that there were fun facts about bowling, but there are, gang. So let's enjoy it. Some 10 fun facts about bowling. Bottom of the list, they go, bowling has made its way into numerous movies and TV shows, including The Big Lebowski, where the protagonist, the dude, is an avid bowler. Everybody knows that one. However, it also made its way into the Olympics. Actually, no, it hasn't. It has not yet been included in the Olympics. However, attempts to include it as an exhibition sport have been made.
1: Also, Kingpin.
2: I'd watch that.
3: Good call, Miles. That is a pretty funny movie, Kingpin.
0: Okay, haven't seen that one.
2: Would you make bowling winter or summer Olympic sport? Because it doesn't matter. It's indoors.
0: Right?
2: I feel like they would lean summer, but it doesn't matter.
1: I think curling takes its place.
3: Right, because curling is almost like the bowling of
2: ice. The bowling
3: of
2: winter.
0: Yeah. And that's
2: bowling
0: where
2: on ice.
0: I was just going to put it on ice. You know, screw the alley. No.
2: Yeah, there you go.
0: Put it on ice.
2: I'd watch bowling.
1: I watch it all the time.
2: Listen to me, Summer
1: Olympics. If it's on, there's always that dude with the afro, man.
2: Mm.
1: The white guy.
2: Yep.
1: Wears the crazy shirts.
2: Real smooth. Yeah.
3: I haven't watched a lot of bowling. When it's on, I'm like, oh, bowling's on.
0: The first televised bowling match. Any idea on the decade that they first televised a bowling match on NBC?
2: I guess 40s.
3: I'll say
0: 50s.
2: Yeah.
0: 1950.
3: Nice.
0: It was 1950.
1: They used to have a local bowling show in Pittsburgh.
2: Everybody did.
1: Bowling for dollars, yeah.
2: Every city had it. So basically, it's like a franchise. It's kind of like if you franchise Taco Bell, right? So
1: okay.
2: In Pittsburgh, you have bowling for dollars. In Baltimore, we have bowling for dollars. In Rochester, we have bowling for dollars. But it was a local host that did this thing,
1: right?
2: So it's weird how it works.
1: It was
2: works,
1: like
2: right?
1: a local TV guy. Like the weather guy or somebody like that.
2: Well, who's the guy that does like Evening Magazine here? What's his name? I don't remember. But like he would have been the host of it. But then you'd go to L.A. and it's like, oh, bowling for dollars. But it's their guy.
1: Yep.
2: But yeah, same thing.
0: I like it.
2: I used to love that when I was a kid.
0: Does anybody know how large the largest bowling pin stands? It's down in Tampa, Florida.
2: So it's like a sculpture, I'm guessing, or something?
0: Yeah, pretty
2: like
0: much.
3: I bet it's
2: 36 feet.
3: I'll take the over and say 45 feet tall.
0: Miles Montgomery. Tallest bowling pin.
1: 60.
0: You guys all went over. 30 feet tall.
2: Oh, okay.
3: That ain't that big.
0: You guys are dreaming too big.
3: Yeah.
0: Damn, man.
3: Wait, is it outside of bowling? You don't know. You're not working.
0: I did that right. It's in Tampa. I don't know.
3: It would be. I mean, it would bowling be funny green. If it wasn't in a bowling alley.
0: Yeah. Yeah.
2: Just there.
3: Yeah.
0: Here it is.
3: It's about life, man. You got to be like a bowling pin and get up.
0: The term turkey. Anybody have an idea where the term turkey came from?
3: Does it come from turkey shoots?
0: Not positive. The origin is not certain. It's believed to have been coined during the Great Depression. Apparently, bowling alleys would give away turkeys as prizes, so achieving three strikes was a big win.
2: Oh, okay. That makes a lot of sense.
3: All right.
0: You got three strikes, you get a turkey. That's a pretty good deal.
2: It is, especially during the Great Depression.
0: No kid. That's a good dinner right there.
3: It is. I feel like bowling, to me, also is more of a, like, after summer activity.
2: Yeah. In the summer, I'm not thinking bowling. I want to be outside. But right. Once the weather's kind of crap.
3: Especially here in the Northwest. Once it starts kind of raining, it's like, all right, well, I want to do something.
0: Right. Yeah.
3: I'm not going to go outside.
0: And you're right. Because after the summer, like, you're used to getting out and doing something.
2: So is it a winter sport then, if it goes to the Olympics?
0: I think it is a fall sport.
3: I mean, it's tough because when I was a kid, we bowled a lot in the summer.
2: Yeah.
3: Because we were off and you could just go to the lanes and they had, like, leagues for, like, kids. But I just feel like nowadays, I feel like if I go bowling, it's got to be kind of miserable out
2: there. Yeah.
0: Yeah. I have vivid memories of going in like September, October time.
3: Yeah.
0: Yeah. Just as things were starting to get dark outside. But you know what? I'm not tired yet. Let's go ahead and go. Let's go down Daffodil.
1: Do you ever do like the midnight one?
0: No.
1: Those are fun.
0: That's
1: because they typically just have a DJ or they play like whatever the theme is for the night.
0: Yeah.
1: They make everything dark. It's either glow in the dark.
2: Yeah. And all the glow in the dark balls and all that stuff. Yeah.
0: Yeah. The oldest lanes in the U.S., the oldest continuously operating bowling alley in the United States, is the Holler House in Milwaukee, Wisconsin, established. Any idea? Milwaukee, Wisconsin, oldest bowling alley.
2: 1903.
1: I'll say 1850.
0: 1850.
3: I'll split the difference and say 1881.
0: Steve, you're the closest without going over. You said 1903. It's 1908.
2: Oh, okay.
0: Oh. Right on it. That'd be pretty cool.
1: There's some old school duck pin bowling lanes in Baltimore.
2: Mm-hmm.
1: Those things have been there forever.
0: I like duck pin bowling.
3: That's what I grew up doing. Because at College Park, that's all we had was the duck pin lanes.
2: There's duck pin lanes in Edmonds.
0: Gotcha.
2: I can't remember the restaurant, but our buddy Batman, he had a birthday party there. And we took over the upstairs, and they had three duck pin bowling lanes. It was awesome. Great, man.
0: Man, I had never seen it before. And the first time that the wife and I, we went out to Nashville, there's a place called Pins Mechanical Company, and they had it out there. It was one of the coolest doggone things that I've ever seen. I was like, this is amazing.
3: And you get three balls.
0: Right.
2: Seriously, man, like in Maryland, especially in Baltimore, like it was harder to find a 10-pin bowling alley than it was duck pin bowling.
0: Really?
2: Honest to God, I mean, it's probably 3-1 the difference. It started to change now.
0: Yeah.
2: So now it's hard to find a duck pin bowling, but that was
1: everywhere. And on the same tip, probably more bocce courts as well.
2: Yeah.
1: Okay. And bowling alleys.
3: Well, and then there's also the candlestick bowling.
2: What is candlestick
3: bowling? Like the pins are thinner.
2: Really?
3: So it's harder. But I can't remember if they use a 10-pin ball or a duck pin ball.
0: Gotcha. I like that the duck pin's kind of like a cannonball. I can palm that thing.
3: It's awesome. I honestly used to have my own duck pin balls.
0: No kidding.
3: Yeah.
0: Right on, dude.
2: That was his nickname in high school.
3: All right.
0: Well, sad news, fellas. In the mid-1800s, Connecticut passed a law to ban 9-pin bowling in an effort to curb gambling and crime.
2: 9-pin?
0: 9-pin.
2: What the hell is 9-pin bowling? I guess what? That's 9-pin, isn't it?
0: Because duck pin is 9 pins. Right?
2: Is it? No, I think duck pin's 10 pins.
1: Yeah.
0: I'm stupid.
2: By the way, I just Googled candlestick bowling. They are looking like candlesticks, and basically the ball's the same size as duck pin bowling. Little cannonball.
0: Gotcha. Okay.
3: Mike, that's a good call. I don't know why we call big ball bowling 10 pin, but then duck pin.
2: I have no idea why it's called.
0: Yeah, right? Bowling isn't just fun, it can also have health benefits. Bowling can help improve hand-eye coordination, balance, and muscle strength.
2: For sure.
0: You use a lot of muscles getting out moving. You know
2: you
0: it when
2: feel you feel it the next day.
0: That's right.
2: And it's always the fingers, because just the releasing the ball. And I always forget that we bowled. I'm like, what is wrong with my hand, man? My wife's like, we went bowling. I'm like, right.
3: I also think bowling does a good job of like crossing like social, economic.
2: You can be rich, you can be broke. You're going to the same lanes.
3: You can be white, you can be black.
2: Yeah.
3: I mean, like my grandfather used to take us bowling. Oh, is that going to be on the list?
0: Well, you could also be president of the United States, and you do love some bowling. Anybody idea the first president to have a bowling alley constructed in the White House?
3: Oh, that had to be Teddy Roosevelt.
0: Not Teddy, no.
1: I'll say Jimmy Carter.
0: Not Jimmy, no.
3: Franklin?
0: Steve? No, not Franklin.
2: I think it's like Eisenhower.
0: Back in 1947, President Harry S. Truman.
2: All right.
0: Apparently, Richard Nixon installed a one-lane bowling alley in the White House basement in 1969.
2: Nice.
0: Let's see here. The first indoor bowling alley in the United States. Back in 1840, what city did they build at the first indoor bowling alley?
2: I'll say Boston.
1: That'd be my guess.
0: Not Boston.
1: Philly.
3: Cleveland.
0: New York.
2: That makes
3: sense.
0: And they quickly gained popularity. I like this one. The gutters, or the channels, as they would also call it, on either side of the bowling alley, they weren't always just for missed shots. In early British lawn bowling, gutters were actually a tactical element. Players would use them strategically to bank shots and increase their chance of getting closer to the target.
2: Okay.
3: What do you call it when you got little kids within and they put up
0: the bumpers?
3: The bumpers. Yeah.
0: Yeah.
3: I like nowadays you could turn them on and off.
0: Right.
3: So there's like one kid in your group, they could put them on for him and then take them off.
0: Because it used to be like if you had one kid in there, like, you're screwed. You're playing with a dog on bumpers all day.
3: Correct.
0: Right.
3: Or the kid's screwed. He's got to learn how to bowl.
0: Right. Learn quick, kid.
3: Right. You'll find out tonight.
2: Last time I went bowling, we got a group of kids next to us, and they had the bumpers up and all that. And, you know, kids, it's two hands, they roll it slow. I bowled my frame, so I threw two balls, and then a person

0: after me and got a ball down before this kid's ball hit the pens. That's how slow it rolled. And the kid got an effing strike.
1: Of course, they always do.
0: I mean, sir, that ball, I don't know. It was like walking a three-legged dog, man. This thing is just barely going. Meanwhile, we're shooting the balls down there. And so we're kind of watching this kid's ball because it's so funny to us how slow it's going. And basically, the momentum of the ball stopped when it hit the one pin.
1: I mean, like,
0: and then all the pins went down. And we're like, you've got to be kidding me right now.
1: And then I'll leave you with this last and final fun fact about bowling here on U.S. Bowling League Day. Bowling can be traced back to ancient Egypt, where evidence of a game similar to the modern-day sport was discovered in a child's grave dating back over 5,000 years ago.
0: Nice.
2: He must have been the best.
1: He was, man.
0: Kill him!
1: The greatest. A man on the run for assault was finally tracked down by authorities, but you won't believe where they found him, Miles.
3: Where did they find him?
1: Tell you about it at 5:50.
3: Thank you, sir. Headlines are coming up at 5:50 in the meantime. Have we made it to drinking time?
4: Somebody out there deserves to be recognized. And the men's room knows just who it is. So to you, we say, bottoms up, sailor. You're the toast of our shot of the day.
3: Drink time it is, as usual, we head to the drink desk. And Steve at Thrill Hill to find out who we're toasting.
0: Yes, indeed. Before we get there, Ted, real quick from the YouTubes, somebody says, Ted said FDR for bowling. That's kind of mean.
5: No, he didn't. He said Teddy.
0: Oh, Teddy.
2: No,
0: okay.
2: But I did end up saying Franklin.
5: Oh, yeah.
2: Because you said not Teddy, and I was like, maybe it's the other Roosevelt.
0: Yeah, that's... I didn't even think about that.
2: Yeah, all right. Yeah. Yeah.
5: The hell,
0: so, man. Today we toast an unidentified man from, Busan, South Korea. Now, our honoree, he walked into a local bank wearing a mask and a knit cap, obviously to hide his identity. He ordered everyone in the bank to kneel down, and of course they did as they were told. After he started waving a gun around, well, he made his way to the manager's office, but the manager saw him coming, locked his door, activated the alarm. But our man did not give up. He approached the tellers and ordered them to fill his bag with at least $3,000 in cash. Now, what our honoree did not know is that one of the customers was a former special units member.
5: Oops.
0: And he found out that one of the customers was a former special forces member when that former special forces member took him down, beat his ass, subdued him, and then disarmed him. And that's when everyone else got really angry, because in that moment, it was revealed that our honoree's gun was a plastic dinosaur-shaped water pistol.
3: Oh, my God.
0: Oh, yeah. Yeah, yeah. He was arrested. So I guess this guy took him down, right? And we're all like, oh, thank God, you know, blah, blah, blah. Then he pulled the gun out and held it up. Everyone's like, F that dude, man, come waving the gun around. So they did not say whether or not they got a couple extra blows in on this guy, but the tenor of the story says that some of these customers kind of beat his ass as well before the cops got there.
3: Damn.
0: At least use a real gun. So we pour this booze, and we drink this booze because we think it's yummy.
3: Yummy!
0: So over the tongue and down the throat to party in our tummies. Down the hola, bitchola!
3: All right, it's going to contest online now for Profile This, 206-803-ROCK. Profile This is next.
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2: And Stephen Thrill-Hilkerson, please serve everyone out. 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
3: Sure can, Miles. It's a simple game where we share with you a real-life news story, something that happened right here on planet Earth. And as you listen to the story, based on the stereotypes you believe to be true of people and the decisions that people make, we'll ask you what it is you think makes the story a story. Our caller has dropped off. You gentlemen are facing off against one another. And today, you have your choice of one of three categories. We have bite me. In other words, what did someone find in their food? License to spill, where you guess the substance responsible for creating the mess. And animalize this, where you guess the animal responsible for creating the problem.
4: Animals.
3: An animal in Wisconsin is stepping into the record books with an incredible feat of feet, they say. This animal has 29 toes. Erebus Anomaly, that's the animal's name, earned the Guinness World Record for the most toes on this type of critter after its digits were counted to 29. The previous record, by the way, was 28 toes, set by a Canadian critter named Jake. That was back in 2002. The question is, what type of animal is 29-toed Erebus Anomaly? Is it a skunk, a possum, a cat, or a dog? So skunk, possum, cat, or dog. What animal is rocketed into the record books with an impressive 29 toes?
5: Big week for the skunk.
4: I'm going cat tip.
5: Yeah.
6: I think this question stinks. Give me the skunk.
4: Skunk.
7: Did I hear a possum in there?
4: You did.
7: Ah, but it's... Yeah. Possums are everywhere. Give me the possum.
4: Possum for dinner.
3: Possum.
2: What animal just broke a world record with 29 toes? A skunk, possum, cat, or dog? We'll find out next.
8: That was a tease.
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1: Categories, animal license, unprofiled. This is we hit him with Canson. Animal there has a new world record. 29 toes.
2: Yeah, congratulations.
1: Is, what is the animal that won't be able to find shoes? A skunk, a possum, a cat, or a dog?
2: And Mike, you went with skunk. A couple people on YouTube agreed with you. However, it was not a 29-toed skunk.
1: No.
2: D-Tet Smith, you went with a possum. Technically an opossum, but either way.
1: Opossum.
2: It was not a 29-toed possum. Could you be an uglier animal than a 29-toed possum? Yeah. The answer, by the way, is no. Miles, you went with the cat.
3: I did.
2: And you
3: cat.
2: Are correct.
3: Okay.
4: Is that cat tougher?
2: But you got 29 toes?
4: Yeah, people are like, I stand 10 toes down. Like, you know, bad. I stand, for, like, he's like 29 toes down.
2: Because most cats have, normal cats have 18. He's got 11 more. Like, look, polydactylism, you know, you're grown, it happens. But, like, someone might say I have a third nipple or I was born with either 11 or 12 fingers or toes. This cat has 11 more than it. So it's one thing to say, man, I was born with 11 fingers. You go, cool. It'd be entirely different if they said, I was born with 21 fingers. I'm like, you're a freak.
1: 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Time for TV Time with Ted.
5: And now, because your pathetic life is confined to countless hours in front of a talking box, The Men's Room presents TV Time with Ted.
4: Ah. 29 toes, a lot of toes.
2: It is a lot of toes.
4: It's weird looking. I had to look it up.
2: Did you look up the cat?
4: Yeah.
2: It's kind of unsettling a little.
4: It is.
2: I don't even know if I'd necessarily like notice if the cat walked by, but the way they take the pictures, you know, they're trying to show right. you, and you're just like, that's effed up.
4: Yeah. Back in my day, you'd kick that thing out of the house.
2: It's a freak.
4: All right.
2: He has 29 toes.
4: All right. Pete Davidson. Mike's a big fan. He just saw Pete Davidson down the Emerald Queen Casino.
3: I did. It was a great show.
4: His stand-up's solid.
3: Yeah. It was a good show. Right. You know, very self-deprecating. But you know, it was very fun.
2: Thing. That's his thing. All
3: right. It was a good
4: yeah.
3: time.
4: Well, and Miles is right. After a while on SNL, he would just kind of show up on Weekend Update as Pete
2: and be
4: Davidson.
2: Himself, yeah.
4: But he is a great comedian to start with.
2: Okay.
4: So there was this thing that him and Colin Jost, right? They had bought the decommissioned Staten Island Ferry.
2: Yeah.
4: Right? $280,000.
1: That's not a lot of money. Considering the size of that
2: the size
1: thing,
2: of a ferry.
1: You know, yeah. everything else. I mean, I don't know what you get for scrap metal out of it, but it just seems...
4: Well, that's kind of the issue, right? Because they bought it 4 years ago. They haven't done anything with it. It became kind of a joke on Weekend Update, too, because it's like, what are we going to do with this? But this month, on September 17th, it'll become a floating comedy club called the Snapple Island Ferry.
3: I love it.
4: It'll host 60-minute set featuring lineup of rising comedians along with Colin and Pete.
2: Cool.
3: I mean, that's kind of how Emerald Queen got started, wasn't it? It was just a floating casino. It was a ferry that they turned
1: it was the boat.
3: Right.
1: It was really?
3: It was the Emerald Queen.
2: Okay.
3: And they turned it into a casino that eventually went landlocked and built into what it is today.
2: Nice.
4: That's why the boxing was always battle at the boat, even though they had moved to the inside of the casino.
2: I had no idea. I learned something new today.
3: I like this idea.
2: That's a great idea, man.
3: It's going to be fun.
4: Yeah. Yeah. Well, plus, I mean, look, it'll be rising comedians, but also, like, you get a ticket, you get to... I'm sure Jost and Davidson will do some comedy.
2: They'll probably MC a little bit, right?
4: Pete said, quote, turning the ferry into a floating comedy club with Snapple makes more sense than anything else we could consider, and it doesn't make much sense.
3: Snapple.
4: We're giving people a chance to take a break, have a laugh, and do something completely ridiculous with us. Tickets are free, but limited. Batches are released daily from today till next Thursday. You can look it up.
2: That's fantastic. That's
4: right.
2: Great,
4: if you live in the New York area, I would say it. I don't know if I'd travel there just for that.
2: No, but if I were in New York, be like, let's give it a shot.
1: Well, yeah. All they got to do is get a liquor license.
3: Mm-hmm.
4: Yeah.
3: When that happens, the tickets will no longer be free.
2: I guarantee that, yeah.
1: Well, if they do a 2-drink minimum.
3: Well, there you go. Yeah. Yeah.
4: Miles, comedy clubs are one of the few places that, like, I don't know that there is sober comedy clubs.
3: Right?
2: No.
4: Right? Usually, right, because you pay the fee, then there's a 2-drink minimum. My guy, Michael Turner, I went to see a few weeks ago by myself again when I got roasted. He was just like, are you guys even drinking? Like, right? It was good. It was over at Laughs. It was just Friday night. It was sunny out. It was summertime. It was just a little sparse crowd.
2: Okay, right? Fair enough.
4: Like, yeah, come on, start drinking. But yeah, every comedy club. There's a lot of sober comedians. But to me, having people drink in a comedy club is kind of like having people drink at a wedding if you want them to dance.
2: Yeah.
4: Like, generally,
2: it helps. It loosens the room up.
3: Correct. Yeah. People are uptight at a show, man. They need, especially with a comedy, you need to lower the shoulders a little bit.
4: Yeah, and it gets people, you know, a little fired up, gets them in a better mood. They start laughing. Let's see. Miles, you came in the other day and you said, like you usually do each day, you said, Ted, you were right. And I go, oh, about what this time?
2: Yeah, exactly.
4: But you were talking about watching season 3 of Shane Gillis's show, Tires.
2: On Netflix.
4: On Netflix, right. Obviously, it's doing very well. I say this all the time. I will tell people, watch the first season. It's fine. It's not that great. It's a little awkward.
2: Yeah.
4: But it kind of sets it up. Second season's very good. The third season is phenomenal. Like every
1: watch
4: episode.
1: You are, Ted.
4: The third season has been great. But they renewed Tires for season 4. Basically just praising Gillis. Talk about how great it delivers unapologetic comedy from an authentic point of view. With the three guys that write it. The show, which centers around a tire shop at Valley Forge, Pennsylvania, co-written by Gillis, McKeever, and Gerben. Gerben, Valley you would know, Forge, is like his cousin. Have you not watched it at all?
2: I have not watched it at all.
6: I wonder if that's just the Office formula. You're in a small town in PA.
2: Isn't he? Is he from PA?
4: He's from PA.
2: Yeah. Yeah. Yeah. So, I've actually been to Valley Forge.
4: Yeah.
2: My brother-in-law lived there for a while. They've since moved. They're still in PA, general area. But when we were driving there, I'm saying to my wife, like, Jesus Christ, there's just nothing out here. And she's, because they quote-unquote live in Philly, right? But Philly's almost like Houston, where you're driving 10,000 miles before you get somewhere. And I'm like, where the F are we? She goes, Valley Forge. I'm like, haha, seriously, man. She's like, no, seriously, we're in Valley Forge. I'm like George Washington. She goes, yes, Valley freaking Forge. And I'm like, that's kind of cool. It's dull. There's
4: is that the same
2: to see.
4: Valley Forge? I thought Washington was up in New York State.
2: Valley Forge, brother.
4: It's the same
2: that art. Is, all yeah. Right. So even though the drive was exceptionally boring and it's never a place I want to go back to, it made me feel a little better. Kind of like, okay, well, historically, this is a significant place.
4: It is. And like I said, he does a very good job, right? I mean, he basically is playing like a caricature of himself.
2: Yeah.
4: Right? So he's in his late 30s. So he makes fun of himself, right? And obviously, they're always getting on him, like, you can't do that, blah, blah, blah. But he also, there's just a lot of good jokes, too, about, like, dealing with bosses, dealing with women.
2: Yeah.
4: Like, it is, it's part of the reason I'm a little upset with some of our coworkers. Because I'm just like, it's written very well. Like, it's a good comedy.
2: Yeah.
4: Okay. And if you like comedians, you're going to love it. There's guest appearances by everybody on that show.
2: Okay. All right.
4: Stravi is on that show. What's his name from Baltimore? Fat.
6: Oh, yeah. He's great.
4: Yeah.
6: He's like a ladies' man, but he's got like the skullet.
2: Right. Okay.
6: So, yeah. I mean, there's no way he's a ladies' man, but all the women love this guy because he's that confident.
2: Okay.
6: And you kind of just love the guy, man.
4: Right. And it's one of those shows, again, when you watch it, like you'll see the characters. And then generally I'm like, I feel like I know that guy or that woman. And then when you watch the credits, you're like, oh, my God, right, she's that comedian.
2: Right, okay.
4: So, super funny show. You know what? Let's talk about Dancing with the Stars. Not everybody in here is a massive fan.
2: Huge.
3: Massive. I'm probably going to have to watch this season.
4: Are you?
3: My wife jumped on last season because, what's her name, Alex Earle was on it last season. Steve Irwin's kid was on it last season.
4: Bindi.
3: No, not Bindi. The other one.
4: The boy.
3: Yeah.
4: He doesn't have a weird name, but
6: no,
4: Bindi.
6: It's Stingray.
3: Got it, Miles.
6: What?
3: He became a thirst trap after Dancing with the Stars last year.
4: You know what's funny, Miles? There's a guy in IndyCar racing whose name is Stingray Rob.
2: That's his name?
4: Yeah.
3: Stingray.
2: Don't get in the ocean.
4: Seriously.
2: Damn. You never kid Stingray like, hey, you can't suck.
4: It's a unique name.
2: Yes, it is.
3: Robert Irwin.
4: Yeah. All right.
3: He crushed it, and I think he won last year.
4: See, but he's got like a normal name.
3: He does.
4: Like, his daughter's name's easy to remember. Her name's Bindi.
2: And yeah, you're not going to forget that.
3: She did it a few years ago, and then he did it last season.
4: So they've both been on it.
3: Mm-hmm.
4: That's crazy. Were you the one in the office today saying it's been 20 years since Steve Irwin died?
3: Yes.
4: All that time messing with crocodiles.
3: Tomorrow.
2: And a goddamn stinger.
4: Yeah. Mm. All right, let's see. Some of the people on here, I'm old, and some of these people I just don't know. Tyler Cameron. From The Bachelorette, season 15.
3: Oh, hang on. I probably know that. Tyler Cameron, you said?
4: Chef Gilda De Laurentiis. I know her.
2: All right. I've heard the name.
3: Oh, Giada.
4: Giada.
3: Yeah.
4: I said Gilda. Giada. There's no L in there either. Miles, trust me, you would like her.
3: Yes, okay. You would.
4: Yeah.
3: She's awful.
6: What's her name again?
3: Giada.
2: You'll recognize her.
3: G-I-A-D-A.
2: I promise you've seen her before, but you're like,
6: De Laurentiis?
3: Yeah.
2: Oh, yeah, I've seen her. Yeah. All right.
3: They're gigantic.
2: You didn't care what her name was.
4: One I'm fired up to see is Guillermo. Guillermo?
2: Yeah, Guillermo.
4: Guillermo from Jimmy Kimmel Live.
3: Okay.
4: But his professional partner is pregnant, so I think it's going to hold him back.
3: It is.
2: She's going to be the problem.
4: That's, folks, mm-hmm. just
3: slow him down.
4: Because I was talking about the fact she is one of the first pregnant people on there. Let's see. Jackson Olsen. You would know him. He's one of the stars of the Savannah Bananas.
3: Which oh, obviously.
6: Oh, hell, man. He's, he probably has a shot.
2: He'll do well.
3: About yeah. to say, his body type is perfect for it.
4: Right. Well, that's the other issue I always have with Dancing with the Stars, is that you have old pop stars on there, and then you have athletes. Like, they're...
2: This is what they do, kind of.
3: Right.
4: Correct. So there was a couple people, what was I going to say, like Jenna DeWin, she got backlash casting her since she's a dancer. It's like, well, Maya, who was a massive pop star, won it 1 year. Like, she danced for a living.
2: Do you know what 99% of pop stars can do? They can dance.
4: That's kind of part of being a
2: part
4: pop
2: of the
4: star.
2: Stage show, right? You go out there and you do all this stuff.
3: Jenna DeWin was in the film Step Up. It's a dancing movie.
4: Right. Right. But I don't think that's any difference than casting a pop star, is my point.
2: Like, it's not.
4: They, right. Like, right. If you could, if you are a very good female singer or male singer, mm-hmm. right? You're a singer-songwriter or you're a singer. When you're a pop star, like dancing is a massive part of it. Right?
2: Justin Timberlake's a massive pop star. You know what he can do? He can dance.
4: Right.
2: Jennifer Lopez, not a very good, but somewhat popular pop star. She was a dancer before she became a pop star.
4: Right. She was a fly girl. Mm-hmm. A name I certainly remember, Julia Stiles. She's a pretty big actress mm-hmm. back in the day. She was in a bunch of movies. And then I want to say she like wanted to have like a family and a kid. She just kind of stepped away from
2: Hollywood.
4: It was
2: either like education or fame. It was one of the two. Just like, I'm done.
3: 10 Things I Hate About You. Okay. Yeah.
4: Julia Stiles, massive. Tatiana Ali from The Fresh Prince of Bel-Air. She was like the youngest. I can't remember.
2: Was she the youngest one on there?
4: I can't remember if she was a cousin. She kind of showed up late or was one of the siblings. Let's see. Miles, just for you. Taylor Hanson.
6: Oh, bop.
4: From Hanson.
6: Can he dance? I mean, that's a question.
2: I wonder.
6: They played instruments.
2: Right. And that's
6: he was in a band. They actually were a band.
2: Right. They're a band versus being a pop star. I mean, like, look,
4: correct.
2: David Lee Roth could dance. I don't think Eddie Van Halen could have.
3: Do they do a song? Do they do a dance to Bop?
4: No, because they play instruments.
3: Okay.
4: So that's
3: no,
4: I mean,
2: no, he's saying on the show. What they do, like,
3: are they going to do like some sort of interpretive on that song? I feel like you got to break it out at some point.
4: I remember the show, like, you have to learn, like, classic dances.
3: Sure.
4: And that's kind of the music.
2: But don't they have, like, a night where, you know, 80s night, 90s night, whatever. Like, you're right. Like, they'll do the foxtrot, the waltz, or whatever the hell else. But I feel like I'll see a commercial, like, tune in this week. It's, you know, hair metal night or some crap like
4: right.
2: that.
4: Right. Yeah. Let's see. Figure Olympus skating gold medalist Amber Glenn. Paralympic gold medalist Ezra French.
2: Okay.
4: These are all the stars that are going to be on there. Harry Shim Jr. from Glee and Grey's Anatomy. Again, he was on Glee, I assume.
2: He probably has some moves, yeah.
3: Yeah.
4: Maura Higgins from Love Island and Traitors. I haven't watched those shows.
3: Oh, Maura, yes. She's gorgeous. She's going to nail this thing.
4: Sierra Miller from Summer House. A lot of reality stars on here. It's a podcaster, comedian, Connor Wood. I don't know his name offhand.
2: I don't.
4: So
2: I
4: would. Some of the people. I mean, I feel like Guillermo's the only one really out of.
2: Yeah. I just,
6: but who knows?
2: But he'll be funny,
6: you know?
4: You're right. Who knows? Hopefully he could win. I will say, it seems like everybody that goes on that show with that dancing schedule gets in ridiculously good shape.
2: You have to, man.
4: Yeah. And he's always kind of been a little
2: not
4: short.
2: Not quite in shape, yeah. Just outside of shape.
4: Well, Guillermo, too, he is very funny as, like, I don't know if you consider him a co-host or whatever
2: sidekick.
4: At this point. Sidekick. But I used to like it when he would do the media day before the Super Bowl.
2: Oh, yeah, just as, yeah.
4: Right, but now there's so many people that all ask the same, like, that media day is almost, like,
2: stupid now. Yeah.
4: Yeah, I mean, you know, it's the term, jumping the shark.
6: Yeah, but you're not going to talk about this.
2: Because it has less to do with the players and more to do with the person asking the questions now.
4: Correct. That's a good way to phrase it. Let's see. What am I going to watch tonight? I'm going to watch some college football. I am still kind of shocked. I keep checking this Rutgers-UMass game. I know people don't care as much, but you got to keep in mind, UMass did not win a single football game last year. Rutgers was favored by 23.5 points, I believe. They're losing by 20 in the fourth quarter.
6: Oh. How much time is that?
4: That's brutal. 10 minutes.
6: They got time.
4: But go on ESPN. I want to say you have Dion in Colorado taking on Georgia Tech. So there's a few games okay. on. And if you're a psycho like me, you just got to scratch that itch and start watching ball.
6: Thank you, Tim. We appreciate it. 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
1: All right, here we go. Michigan authorities find an assault suspect hiding out back in a doghouse. Meanwhile, a bobcat gets into a Kirkland home and is found by a husband and his spouse. Corn Snake is seen browsing the bread aisle. A son blows millions of his parents' big money pile. And today's rescued animal is a kitty that took an 80-mile ride. It's time for your headlines.
0: Now, it's time to hit the headlines. Here's my car.
2: All right, on top, so we're going to Michigan, where they have creative hiding places. Authorities were called regarding an assault that had occurred in the area. The story goes that a man and a woman were assaulted in a home by a 3-year-old suspect. 33-year-old suspect. Damn.
3: I was like, damn, a three-year-old.
2: 33-year-old suspect who left them with visible face injuries, including a head injury on the woman from a blunt object. Authorities arrived on the scene and established a perimeter around the home, but concluded that he was no longer inside the house, prompting a shelter-in-place order for the neighborhood. After hours of searching, the local canine unit eventually tracked the man down, hiding in the doghouse of a nearby residence. He was taken into custody without incident and will face charges. In the doghouse, man.
3: Hey, you'll never think to look here.
2: Right?
3: And I know they're going to look there. It's like hiding under a bed in a closet in a doghouse. Like,
2: right.
3: Yeah.
2: I would think if you're going to commit, again, I'm not condoning crime, but don't do it stupid. I would think if you're doing some sort of a crime and they are bringing that much of a search party out for you, they're not just going to stop anywhere.
3: Right, exactly.
2: Go as far as you can. Keep going. Don't hide.
3: Just keep going.
2: Hide miles away. In other news, when it comes to your investment funds, it can be difficult to know who to trust. A couple from China learned this the hard way when they attempted to get into the Australian real estate market. So the story goes that several years ago, their son had elected to study abroad in Australia to work towards a double degree in finance and accounting, as well as a master's degree in economics from multiple universities in the country. A lot of aspirations for this young man. As his academics were wrapping up, his mom sent him a grand total of $18 million over the course of the last several years with the idea that he'd be investing in several properties throughout the area on behalf of her. So you can imagine her disappointment and shock when it was revealed that instead of investing the money, he spent it on jewelry, a car, eyelid surgery, and other luxury items, as well as an upscale apartment before placing the rest into a bank account in his own name. The issue eventually elevated to the courts, who ordered the man to pay back his mother and turn over the properties to his mom as well.
4: Eyelid surgery?
2: Yeah.
3: Come on.
2: Yeah.
3: Right, I mean, come on.
2: And you know, when I first read that, because it was like Chinese student goes to Australia, was given $18 million to invest and blows it.
4: All right.
2: My first thought was, well, yeah,
3: you bad investments.
2: You give a college student $18 million.
3: That's their first mistake.
2: Right. This dude is like late 20s. He's like 28, which is still a stupid age to be giving somebody $18 million. But
3: don't give him $18 million. That'd be my advice.
2: Yeah, it's not bad.
4: It's still impressive he could blow through that much.
2: Right. Well, and he didn't blow through it all, but he blew through enough of it that it created an issue, and then he just stored the rest for himself.
3: Mm.
2: But I don't understand the logic of not thinking that through. These are investment people. Your mom has the ability that over several years, and it was like 6 years or whatnot, still a lot quicker than I've made $18 million.
3: Right.
2: But to be able to put that out there basically on a gamble, because when you're doing this, it's an educated gamble, but it's still a gamble that you're doing out there. So she's tossing $18 million. She didn't get that way by not watching what her money's doing.
4: The only thing I would say is it's to him, he's just taken from mom.
2: Right.
3: Oh, for sure.
4: Right?
2: You didn't think she was going to come back for that? Like, okay. Short-sightedness. That's the problem that I have with this. Is short-sightedness.
4: Yeah, and again, I think it's just because it's his mom. The kid thought he could get away with it.
2: Come on, Mom. You can make more. You can do.
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1: That'd be the smart choice. No, they didn't were crumbs.
2: Oh.
1: That's what I'm pissed about.
2: Yeah.
1: Cornbread. It's right there. Anyway, I'm just mad about things.
3: Thankfully, there's good news.
1: For the latest rescue efforts, we head to Texas, where a stowaway was found. A staff member of a local hospital sounded the alarm after they found something tucked inside of the engine bay of an employee's vehicle, a newborn kitten that had quite the journey. According to a social media post, the baby had made an 80-mile voyage in the car before being found. Local animal control staff arrived on the scene, and they were able to safely remove the kitten from the car. She's been taken to a local rescue facility and paired with a nursing mother to bring her back to health.
4: All right.
1: Yeah.
4: Good news.
1: That is some good news. That was a baby kitten, too. That was a teeny tiny thing. Mom clearly had her litter inside the engine bay of this thing, bailed out to go do something. I don't know what happened to the rest of them, but this is the only one that was still found in there.
4: Do they always give litters? Can they not just have a kitten?
2: No, it's always litters.
4: All right.
1: Yeah. Yeah. Lots of them.
2: Try to leave them on the side of the road. Litter.
1: Aw, dang, dude. Men's room sports. There's more U.S. Open tennis on ESPN2, basketball on Fox, baseball on Fox. Doggone it, Mike. And college football is underway over on ESPN, Peacock, and Big Ten Network. How we doing, Ted?
4: Rutgers scored, but I still think they're going to lose this game to UMass.
1: Yeah. The Mariners are also underway for the first of 4-game series here at home against the A's. The first pitch is going to be at 6:40 over on Mariners TV. As far as your weather, it might not be wet, but the gray is definitely here there, gents. Should be cooling down to 55 tonight with plenty of cloud cover. Tomorrow, they're predicting morning clouds and afternoon sunshine with a high of 70 to take us into the weekend. That's it for your headlines. With that, Mike Hawk is on.
2: Thanks for tomorrow. Finally, Friday. Oh, by the way, another chance for you to pick up a $500 gift card for gas coming up tonight with Joe. The time will be 7:20.
5: I bet you she does it.
2: Probably will do it on time, too.
5: Yeah. Well, it's all true, but in the meantime, well, we be all about this bitch. So until tomorrow, please do what you do best. And for Aletha's sake, stay beautiful.
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1: Now it's official, we are in a recession. 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
0: It is! Oh. Which planet has recorded temperatures as low as 371 below zero?
1: We heard it's cold. That would be Uranus, Tyron.
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my book club president says reading is, quote, not a competition. Well, I finished the book in one night anyway, so I win, Patty. I also got $365 in bonus bets just for betting

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0: a census taker once tried to test me, and I ate his liver with some fava beans and a nice, is it Chianti? 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

0: shrimp is the fruit of the sea. 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

0: Cruising down the street in my 6-foe, jocking the slapping them. Went to the park to get the scoop. Knuckleheads out there shooting some hoops.
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0: Pickles are from what cartoon?
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0: It is! Oh. Which planet has recorded temperatures as low as 371 below zero?
1: We heard it's cold. That would be Uranus, Tyron.
0: You are correct.
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0: In case you were practicing your own dirty German accent during the last men's room performance, here's what you missed.
1: Skills almost everyone thinks that they're good at until they meet somebody who's great at it. Anything that's played casually. Cornhole, bowling, darts. People do pretty well playing against their buddies at the bar, but showing up to an actual competitive league or tournament is eye-opening.
2: No. There's no way.
1: No.
2: I never would think that. I gotta go to a pool tournament and win. No way. I mean,
3: who am I playing?
2: I gotta be drunk to even start playing pool.
1: The wife will. The wife and I will stop into our buddy's bar out there on 6th Avenue in Tacoma. Holy moly, good spot. From time to time, they'll have ESPN 8 The Ocho on. They have professional darts on there. We love playing darts. These guys are snipers.
2: But I always maintain this. The reason I like ping pong, pool, darts, because I'm not good at it. So it's still fun. Like, so when you go bowling, right, there's always the one buddy in the group that can bowl their ass off. They're the most miserable person there. Every time they don't get a strike, they're pissed. And I'm like, bro, I picked up a spare, and I'm swinging my D. You know what I mean?
1: Right.
2: Like, I'm at darts. If I got close to what I'm aiming at, I'm like, hell yeah.
1: Damn right.
2: Once you get good at something, you must be good every time you do it. It's like, it sucks the fun out.
1: Absolutely. You're right. If I hit a strike in bowling, it's like, shots!
2: Oh, God, yeah.
1: Two in a row, damn!
2: Yeah, the good guy ain't buying your shots.
4: Here comes a turkey.
1: I'm on freaking fire!
2: Oh, dude, if you hit a turkey, I mean, everyone's high-fiving you because deep down they know you suck.
4: Can I get a big Jersey Girl birthday shout-out to my new friend, Cassie? It's her birthday, and she will be spending it in the car driving her and her kids for a long-ass ways. So can I get a, look out, Leroy Jenkins, Fish Sandwich, and the Dirty Germans talking about all the nasty hotel sex we're going to have in Virginia after the Bayside concert. Thanks, guys, for making the days not suck. All the best, that from Eric.
5: Uh-oh, look out.
6: Let's do this. Leroy Jenkins!
7: Can I buy you a fish sandwich?
2: Yeah, Cassie, with the big juicy assy. Listen, if you want to have the dirty hotel sex, you want to go to a motel. That's what they say. Anything goes.
8: Yeah, you know. And this is just Ted, so don't drink too much and overthink it and have performance anxieties there, yeah?
2: Get yourself a blue chew.
8: What was the bet you made with us yesterday?
4: I'm wearing my arm sleeve right now. It's covering up my watch.
2: Is that what it is?
4: Yes.
8: Yeah. You just recently started
2: Do we have the audio
8: watch.
2: On that? Because yes, yesterday was. No, yeah, no, I will no, not I, forget no. the you rest
4: said,
2: of the
4: I
2: week.
4: I didn't.
2: I said it out loud.
4: Yeah, exactly. You know what? I'm making people listen to the show longer, whether they want to or not.
2: Well, Lil Doobie on YouTube is the one who brought it up.
1: That is some coping I've seen on another level.
4: Exactly.
2: What do you got, Mike?
1: I think we need to fire up the time machine there because time.
4: Cool. You probably want a code word for that gas, don't you?
2: Oh, Jesus, man. Yeah.
4: A code word is free. Text that to 20357 for your chance to score a $500 gas card at River Rock Tobacco and Fuel. Thanks to our friends at Angel of the Winds Casino Resort.
2: 320
4: We've
2: sharp.
4: Done this. I will never forget this for the rest of the week. See, I told you. I say that all the time. When I say it out loud, I normally pull it off. Just because it's now more drilled in my head.
2: Yeah.

0: Yeah. Because if not, you guys are just going to get on me about being a witch.
1: So. Drilled in my head. Drilled in my head. I told you it's this sleeve I got to wear for my wrist.
2: Right.
3: Never forget.
0: My watch is underneath there.
2: I'm not going to forget.
0: No. Man, what a bummer that was. At least you got the code word. The code word is actually today truck. I got married the first time. I was in Red Bank, New Jersey at the Molly Pitcher Inn. And the way that the room was set up, you were looking outside these huge glass windows.
2: Yeah.
0: That kind of overlooked the pool area and then the Atlantic Ocean. All right. So if you're sitting back in your seat, basically you were just looking through those windows and you could see the ocean.
2: Sure.
0: You could not see the pool below because it was about 20 feet below that window, right? But we are up there on the top, like kind of on a riser, obviously. So we can see everything in the pool and we can see, you know, the ocean and everything else as we're looking at the minister who's facing the group behind us. Now, we only had like 3 bridesmaids and groomsmen.
2: Yeah. Right?
0: So my brother at that time, he was the best man. And he was standing beside me, and we only had 2 groomsmen, and there was 3 bridesmaids, and I'm looking down the entire time at my buddy Brian. Now, Brian has collapsed on one of the pool chairs down below. He's got his tuxedo on, he's flattened out, face down, arms spread out, head to the side, he's out cold. I mean, he's out cold, but the thing is that, like, people kept going over to him. And like just to make sure he's okay, like trying to take
2: staff
0: his,
2: and all that,
0: trying to take his coat off.
2: Yeah,
0: it was hot outside. I mean, this is the middle of summer in New Jersey.
2: And again, like I said, at restaurants, you're identified whatever the most obvious physical attribute you have. That's what they're going to write on a ticket, so the food runners know where it goes. But if it said "Happy Birthday Unibrow," "Happy Birthday Woman with the Neck Beard," you know, like you're going to be upset.
0: "Happy Birthday Neck Beard."
4: Well, yeah. And I think nowadays it's tougher too with all the POS systems, point of sale.
2: Yeah, point of sale.
4: That
2: that is the original POS before.
4: But
2: it became.
4: Sometimes, like they'll bring you a receipt that has your nickname on there, and it's like that's bad
2: because they entered that into the
4: woman, the Florida drive-through Steak and Shake guy. Sorry, Steak and Shake. I know you have nothing to do with this. Was there any children in the car, or was it just an adult?
2: As far as I understand, it was just the woman. I think he's trying to, you know, like hit on her, like, hey, look what I got.
4: All right. That's bad, but I'm going to say he sucks the least, only because I feel like wheelchair girl is a little traumatized. Her family's pissed.
2: They're pissed.
4: But at least that was a grown-up woman who's probably seen a penis. It shouldn't have been done.
0: Yeah.
4: But I could that seems like the least.
2: Probably seen a penis. Mm-hmm.
4: I don't know what she looks like.
0: Sorry. What kind of car was she driving? What kind of car is she driving, Seth?
2: Toothpaste is out of the tube, brother.
0: Okay.
4: The one that pissed me off was when we were at that Florida Georgia game. And look, full disclosure, we've been drinking all day. But at some point, right, because I was living out here, I was just like, I'm going back to the hotel. And there was a Chick-fil-A in that parking lot. And I'm like, I'm going to get Chick-fil-A, right? I'm going to eat some food. And trust me, it's already like, I guess we were already back. We were at a bar, like a Friday's in the same parking lot. I was just like, I'm going back to the hotel. Right? It's like 8 p.m. But I wake up in the morning and there is just Polynesian sauce all over me. Like in the bed, everywhere. Right? And I mean, the next morning, I feel so bad. Like I'm talking to my brother and this guy that used to go with us, Coach Brady. And I'm just like, Coach, look, I remember coming home.
2: Yeah.
4: I ate it. I don't know what happened. And I said, like, I got to really take a hard look in the mirror because it just looked like I'd thrown sauce all over.
2: Yeah.
4: And those bastards let me stew in that, right? The whole day, the whole ride home. I was like, I don't know what I'm going to do. And then like 2 days later, somebody sent me a picture of me just in my bed asleep. And they had opened up all these extra Polynesian sauces and just laid them on me so that when I rolled around. But nobody broke character the entire next day. Nobody said, hey, we set you up.
2: They're feeling like, bad about
4: being
2: you.
4: Yeah, they're just like, you are pathetic. I don't know what you did. Because it's like on the floor. It was everywhere.
2: But here's the problem with people in Texas, man. Texas loves being Texas-like. And I understand that. So when I go to Houston, right, and it is hotter than God there. But if it is something formal, Texas does not care. They're like, no, we're still wearing like our best whatever. And I'm like, dude, it is 103 degrees outside and all the women are wearing these heavy velvet dresses and the brothers are still rocking their tuxes. And my brother and I are always like guys, like, is this a con? Are we on Impractical Jokers? Like, you cannot be serious that this is cool. And I don't even break a sweat.
0: Look, man.
4: At the wedding I was at in Austin, I will say in my buddy's defense, it was like glamorous nightclub theme.
2: Okay.
4: So, I mean, I wore sparkly black booty shorts.
0: Okay.
4: And like a white linen

0: right. Shirt. Oh,
1: well, I wasn't.
0: It was a little bit better.
2: I'm going through the ceremony, but I am one of two people who see all of this. It's me and my bride, because we're the only ones high right. enough and looking the right direction. So the entire ceremony, like, I think he asked me a couple questions a couple times. I didn't answer.
3: I'm sorry, man.
2: What? I'm still focused on Starcher and what the hell he's doing down there and if they're going to get him up. So, like, we do some more stuff, and then I look back down again. They've got him sat up. He is now sitting right? up. Like, he's, like, brushing his head. They've got a glass of water in his hand, you know, the whole deal. They're splashing water in his face and everything else, and he's trying to get up. They have two people holding his arms, and they start walking him out of the sun past the pool. I'm watching this entire commotion going down, not listening to a damn word about the future life that I'm going to have with my bride-to-be.
3: Is your bride giving you the stink eye? Because it's always guilt by association, right?
2: It was a very wry smirk, but one that had a hint of complete disgust.
3: Yes. I know that well.
2: Because, like, it's an unbalanced... I don't know why this is so important, but you got to have equal number of people up there. And since there's so little of us... You know,
1: well, and at that point, I mean, I don't want to quote Rocky, but if he dies, he dies. You got to focus in on the wedding.
2: Yeah.
4: Well, and now, the men's room legacy continues. Unfortunately, what you're about to hear is real. The members of this radio program are simply not that bright, or what some people would call educated. They are merely stupid. They're not trying to offend anyone on purpose. And all have played doctors on TV. You have been warned and are cordially invited to join the party. This

0: trippers, the grasshoppers, the hip ones, all gathered in secrecy and flying high as a kite.
1: This is the Men's Room with Miles and Thrill. 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You're listening to the Men's Room.
2: And away we go. Welcome to the 21st Amendment season, episode number 4,591. Along with Steve the Thrill Hill, the Ted Smith, and Mike Hawk. Thank you. On the Men's Room. On tap today, once again, we play Big Dummy. Believe it or not, comedian Jim Gaffigan joins us coming up at 4:30.
3: Jeff Gaffigan.
2: We will play Profile This. 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
4: Click, clack.
5: Drinkity drop.
2: All right, here we go. Michigan authorities find an assault suspect hiding out back in a doghouse. Meanwhile, a bobcat gets into a Kirkland home and is found by a husband and his spouse. Cornsteak is also found browsing the bread aisle. Son blows up millions of his parents' big money pile. And today's rescued animal is a kitten that took an 80-mile ride. That is all coming on today's very special episode of The Men's Room.
1: And now, here's the question.
5: Hola, bitches. Good day to you and yours. Today is the day that we play Big Dummy, the game show that rewards you for your stunning ignorance. And here's how it works. You call us. We will spin the category wheel.
3: Yes, Ted.
4: College ball's back. I'm fired up.
5: That's a good point. Yep. I know. We'll spin the category wheel. Then we'll ask you a question from that category. But here's where Big Dummy separates itself from your average, more reputable game show. We will continue to ask you questions until you get one right. Because, as always, we want you to leave here smarter than you showed up. So far this year, as of last week, we have a new biggest dummy, the lovely and talented Bill, who, when hearing about meningitis, asked, "Where is Jitis? And do women go there too?" And found a way to answer 13 consecutive questions wrong. Can you do better? Of course you can. Everyone else has. So give us a call, and off we go on Big Dummy, proudly brought to you by our friends at Advanced Hair Restoration.
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1: All the patrols, away we go. Welcome to the 21st Amendment season, episode number 4005.

0: 591. What a large and a charge program we have for you today. Guaranteed future repeat. Very excited to have on the program, Jif Gaffigan.
1: Jif. Ah, good.
0: Jif. 4:30. Comedian Jif Gaffigan.
1: Oh, yeah.
0: Also known as Jim Gaffigan.
1: That's the stage name.
0: Coming up on the program. He is coming to town playing the Paramount Theater for 3 shows. First weekend of October. The October 4th show has just opened up.
1: All right.
0: Almost sold out. I believe the first two are almost, if not completely, sold out.
1: Then they add the third date. Because
0: they did
1: sold
0: add
1: out
0: the third date. And believe it or not, I took a look at his schedule there. And Seattle's the only place with multiple shows.
1: Really?
0: Nice. So, I mean, we want
1: to like to laugh, bitches.
0: I'm telling you what. And Paramount Theater is a great place to see comedy.
1: It really
0: is. So Jim Gaffigan coming up. We talked to him earlier today. We'll play the interview back coming up at 4:30. What else do we have today on the program? Oh, my, oh, my. Your chance to score a $500 gas card to use at River Rock Tobacco and Fuel.
1: What time, roughly?
0: Thanks to our friends at Angel of the Winds Casino Resort. The rough time will be somewhere around 3:20.
2: We hope.
0: 3:20. That's your chance to win that. I'll give you the secret code word, and then you text that to 20357 for your chance to win that $500 gas card.
1: It'll happen today. Just keep listening.
0: Yeah, I mean, I am locked in today, man.
1: Are you?
0: I've been focused.
1: Like you were yesterday?
0: All day.
1: Yeah.
0: Yeah, it really happens. All that's been on my brain the entire day. I can't think of anything else. Just 3:20, 3:20, 3:20.
1: Yeah.
0: See, typically we do this at 4:20.
1: Yeah, usually we do things at 4:20.
0: That's why I get so confused.
1: Is that why?
0: In my mind.
1: Yeah, we've blown that, too.
3: You never missed one at 4:20.
0: No, never, ever, ever.
3: You're about as locked in as the Cardinals are.
0: Jesus. I'm the worst at this one. Yeah, 3:20 will give you the code word. Text that to 20357 for your chance to win that $500 gas card. And today is the day we play the game known as Big Dummy. It's an easy game to play. We'll spin the category wheel. You're either playing for Team Sober or Team Not Sober. Brand new Biggest Dummy. That would be Bill. Bill, turn your phone down. Bill, turn your phone down.
1: The phone.
0: That guy.
1: I did turn it down, and then we can hear ourselves in the background saying,
0: Bill,
1: turn your phone down.
0: Turn your phone down, Bill, is 13 deep on our Biggest Dummy. And as we do when we play Big Dummy, we like to do a little men's room poll. Last time we did Big Dummy was Kicks for Kids Day. So we said, look, you can only wear one pair of shoes as far as the brand goes for the rest of your life.
1: Yeah.
0: And they were not the greatest choices. We have the Tevas sandals. Those are the kind with a strap that goes around the ankle.
1: Oh, God, I seriously hate those.
0: We had Uggs, which, according to Ted, has actually a pretty big variety of different
1: they
0: kinds
1: do,
0: of shoes.
1: They do, but the Uggs you know were the stupid, ugly ones.
0: Crocs and a New Balance, which we determined is the ultimate dad shoe.
1: Yeah.
0: So we put the poll up there. Actually, we put it up in a couple places. If you're watching on YouTube, we've got it up at KISW Rock. Also, if you follow us on X at Men's Room Live, the poll goes up there as well. And here are your results from last week. In fourth place, the shoe that you would not want to wear.
1: Tell me it's those Teva things.
0: 6% of you said Uggs.
1: Really?
0: And people who have Uggs love Uggs.
1: Look, my wife had Uggs, and I even told her. I'm like, I think they are disgustingly awful. I absolutely hate them. She responded with, oh, I forgot I didn't ask your opinion. Mm-hmm. She goes, but they're comfortable.
0: That's right.
1: It's the one thing I've heard universally, like, they're comfortable.
0: Yeah.
3: And again, they make a lot of different versions, too.
1: They do.
3: Mm-hmm. Like, I mean, that one pair of boots I had for years, they were the most comfortable boots I ever owned.
1: So I've seen other Uggs shoes that look good. They look like normal shoes. Why are the ugly Uggs the ones that took off?
0: Because that was the style that they introduced initially with Oprah Winfrey and all the celebrities.
1: Oh, that's right. Oprah. Thanks, Oprah.
3: And Pamela Anderson.
0: Give her damn credit. You know what? I never noticed that she was wearing Uggs. That's not where I was looking.
1: Yeah, that's a good point.
3: You're looking at Oprah?
0: No, yeah. I'm not.
1: Oprah's feet.
0: I just said that's one of the ways it got big. Now, in third place is Teva at 9%. You might not know Tevas because Tevas are more people wear them when you can get in the water, so to speak.
1: It's still not a good time to wear.
0: Now, Pacific Northwest, I mean, we have water everywhere. It's just not ideal that you can jump into it.
1: Right.
0: But if you're living in a warm weather climate, you'll see a lot of those Teva sandals. In second place, 24% of the vote. That went to Crocs. And overall, you said, I want those dad kicks. Give me the New Balance, 61%.
1: Yeah.
0: For the win there. And today, we're going to talk about you are going to be bit by one of these animals. Are you going to have to fight off the animal? I mean, if you want to, you can. The animal's just going to
1: bite you.
0: It's just going to bite you one time, okay? And that's it. So you got to determine, as far as an animal that bites goes, which one of these animals are you like? Look, man, if I got to take it, I'm gonna be bit. And we'll also probably ask you where on your body you would prefer to be bit by these animals. Okay,
1: depends on the animal.
0: So we'll start with a story. An Alaskan woman says a bit of jiu-jitsu we brought you this couple weeks ago knowledge may have tipped the odds when an 800-pound Kodiak brown bear came at her near a salmon stream. She was walking her dog up in Alaska. Says she first tried the usual bear safety tactics, noise and standing her ground. but bolted up a steep hill with the sow kept charging. She credits her dog Vesper with distracting the bear.
1: Yeah, that's what he was doing.
0: And her cubs just long enough to give her time to position herself. As the bear grabbed her right leg, Lane flipped onto her back and used one leg to block the other to kick the bear in the face, a move she links to past jiu-jitsu training. Nice. You use one leg to kind of block and you kick with the other one, she said. I don't know if that was what made that happen or if that was entirely instinctual, but if a person wanted to attribute it to some sort of training, then I suppose that would be it. She did escape with bruises and minor scratches, called 911, now plans to resume her walks with bear bells for both herself and her dog, Vesper. So, option number one, you could get bit by a bear.
1: Nope.
0: I mean, it's a bear.
1: That's an 800-pound Kodiak, man. Nope.
0: Well, it's a bear's a bear. Whatever kind of bear you want to pick. I mean, look, it's just going to bite you.
3: That's... Oh, so it's just, it could be any bear?
0: I mean, not a koala bear, unless you want some kind of...
1: That's not a bear.
3: But I mean, it could be a black bear.
0: Could be a black bear. Could be a brown bear. Whatever you want. It's a bear.
3: All right.
0: Bear's going to bite
3: that
0: you.
3: That changes my mind.
0: Okay. Next up, we had to Florida. An outing in Florida's Silver River, just south of Gainesville, turned a boater into a lifesaver after a woman was attacked by a gator. State Fish and Wildlife Conservation Commission officials say a woman was swimming with a group on Saturday when the alligator approached. She tried to fin it off with a paddle, but it latched onto her right arm and then dragged her under. A boater said he heard screams and could see the alligator in the clear water a couple hundred feet away. By the time he arrived, the animal had let go of the woman, but she had suffered a terrible injury with bones poking out and blood everywhere. He used the rope as a tourniquet, loaded the group onto a boat, and rushed to shore. Woman is now recovering at home. Trappers later removed the 9-foot, 8-inch-long alligator, and the Silver River has since reopened to visitors. Growing up my whole life in Florida, I've never had a summer with this many attacks by gators in Florida, according to a tour guide. He said he's covered 4 such attacks in Central Florida this summer.
1: Damn.
0: Not to mention the attack that happened to the triathlete.
1: Oh, yeah.
0: Savannah River?
1: Something like that, yeah. Sure.
0: So that's option number two. You got the gator. Excuse me. All right. Option number three. We head to Kirkland, Washington. The cat burglar cops found in Wild, Washington State home last week did not bother with a mask, just tufted ears and a bobbed tail. Kirkland police say a Moss Bay resident called 911 after hearing alarming crashes upstairs, prompting the officer, Brian Farman, to head in and find the suspect perched at the top of the stairs, per the Seattle Times.
3: Mm.
0: Turns out a full-grown bobcat likely climbed a tree and slipped through an open window, possibly lured by the homeowner's cat. Officers deployed a drone inside the home to track the animal's movements from a safe distance.
1: Yeah, I'm not going in there.
0: And then they shut the cat in a room until state wildlife officials arrived.
1: I think that's the right move. You said there's a bobcat in there? Yeah, get the drone.
0: So they tranquilized the bobcat and released it near Forbes Creek. If you're living in Forbes Creek, there's a bobcat
1: there. In your neighborhood, yeah.
0: They said that was suitable habitat. The resident's cat, the officers, and the unwitting intruder all walked away uninjured. Option number three, you're going to be bit by a bobcat.
1: All right.
0: Which, to me, still seems a little frightening, to say the least.
1: Yes. That's why she called the cops.
3: Doesn't scare me as much.
0: Okay.
3: Well, they called the cops originally. I think it was like, oh, somebody's in our home. It's a bobcat, and the cops were like, we need animal control.
1: Yeah, if I'm a cop, like, yeah, I'm not going in there, man.
0: If I was a cop, they handle that?
3: Bobcats?
0: Yeah.
3: Yeah. That's what I'm saying. If I was that cop, I would have pulled a rank and been like, give me the trank gun. Taking them down.
0: I didn't know if you guys only did pets.
3: Well, it's mostly Pet Solutions, but we, you know, there's some strange people in Montana. We got a couple calls.
0: Yeah.
3: All right. We got to help them with bobcats.
0: Now, finally, they say turtles tend to be pretty low on the list of animals you need to keep an eye out for when you head to the beach. However, that is not the case with one in Croatia that has bitten 5 different people in less than a month.
1: You know those Croatian turtles, man.
0: That number could be even higher, as local officials say they have no plans to intervene. Castile Bay is a popular summer destination located on the southern coast of Croatia, and it boasts a number of beautiful beaches that dot a coastline that spans a little more than 10 miles. Now, according to people who flocked to its shores over the past month, they have gotten a rude welcome from a loggerhead turtle that has started to wreak a bit of havoc. 5 swimmers have been bitten since July 22nd. The most recent incident of all demand, who was chomped in the lower back while in the water on Sunday. It is believed the same turtle is responsible for all of the bites. One that is believed to tip the scales at, how much does this turtle weigh, Ted?
3: Is it a regular loggerhead or a sea turtle?
0: It is a loggerhead turtle that lives in salt water, so I'm assuming.
3: Oh, so it's got to be the sea one.
0: Yeah.
3: That's a big boy. He's going to be about 180 pounds.
0: 150 pounds.
3: Yeah.
0: Yep. Yeah. I had no idea they got that big.
1: They're big.
0: Yeah.
3: Well, you're a mountaineer. I'm a terp.
0: That's a good point. You have turtle knowledge.
3: I do.
0: Yeah.
3: Turtle knowledge.
0: Mm-hmm. There have been calls to relocate the offending animal, but local officials say they're in no rush to remove it from its home, saying, first solution in the situation is not to remove the animal from its natural habitat, but just to avoid contact between people and the animal. They say sprees of this nature seem to be few and far between. Loggerheads were also the culprit in a string of bites that were recorded off the coast of Kiovo, which is an island just across from there, in 2023. The experts who were there say they were protecting their territory and noted attacks were extremely rare.
1: Well, what else do they think they were doing?
0: But you know what, man? A turtle bite. I mean, you know, even a snapping turtle.
3: Stabbing turtle bites are bad.
0: That can take your finger off. Yeah. I mean, that you could easily lose a body part.
1: I'm still taking the turtle.
3: The turtle, also, you have the advantage of, because like, I didn't realize we're talking about sea turtles. Thought maybe it was just like turtles. I was like, well, at least I'm swimming in a lake. You know what I mean? Like, I'm trying to think, where are these animals going to bite me?
1: Well, here's the thing. Even if we had them caged and you just stick your hand in there. My thought, the crocodile, as soon as it bites you, it's going to try to rip your arm off. It may or may not
3: gator,
1: do that.
3: Dude.
1: But a gator, sorry. But that's the first move it's going to make. The bear is going to crush the bones on whatever part of it bit you, right? I mean, that's just what they
0: do. Yeah, but is that the worst thing that could happen?
1: What, getting your bones crushed?
0: Well, the woman that got bit by the gator, her bones were crushed and protruding out from...
1: Because they're twisting it.
0: Yeah,
1: with the bear, he's not really trying to twist it. He's just putting straight... But either way, you're getting bones broken. The bobcat actually probably would be the least severe bite out of them all. Because I think the turtle could also break bones, right?
3: I feel like the bobcat is going to be a little more scared. Kind of like a get-away-from-me bite, as opposed to what you're saying with the gator that's, like, rough.
1: Oh, yeah, the gator and the bear are trying to take you out. The bobcat's just going to bite you and be done, but I'm still taking the turtle. Just because it doesn't have teeth.
0: Okay. They're saying the top animals with the strongest bites.
1: All right,
0: just so you know. The saltwater crocodile is high up there. The highest live measurement ever recorded is from a saltwater crocodile. 3,700 PSIs.
1: Aren't hyenas up there, I believe?
0: Also, the Nile crocodile, estimated up to 4,000 to 5,000 PSIs. So those two are pretty... and then the alligator comes in third with 2,100...
3: Get amphibious.
1: I mean, they do spend all of their... Like, we understand that they can rock around on the land, but, like, right, they spend, what, 90% of their waking hours in the water or something like that?
0: What big cat would you not want to be bit by, would you guess?
1: Tiger?
3: Jaguar.
0: As far as there, it is the jaguar.
1: Oh, really?
3: Oh,
0: the jaguar, 1,500 PSI, the strongest bite of any cat capable of piercing skulls.
2: And I think it's the biggest one, too. I think you look on a size scale, the jaguar is the biggest. Don't quote me on that, but I feel like...
1: Mike says the jaguar is the biggest.
2: I feel like any time I've seen it, they're freaking huge.
3: Is it bigger than a tiger or a lion?
0: I don't believe so. I think the tiger is the biggest.
1: I thought the tiger was the biggest, followed by the lion and then
3: tigers.
1: Whatever else.
0: Right. Okay, next up on the list, the gorilla. 1,300 PSIs.
1: You eat leaves.
0: Plants, roots, and nuts.
1: That's what I mean.
0: He doesn't even need a nutcracker.
1: None.
0: You've never seen a gorilla with a nutcracker.
1: They weren't gorillas. They were somewhere between a chimp and a gorilla. I don't know what it was, but at the San Diego Zoo with my daughter. And the nice thing was all the animals were out. The dude is just kind of sitting there doing nothing, which is what they do. The female comes down out of this tree, and I can't explain it. She sits next to him, then kind of flips around, puts her ass directly next to his ear, and he just started sniffing.
0: Okay.
1: I mean, like, his face disappeared in there, and it's cool when that happens. Look at all the little kids and the parents, and the question, I just said, hey, that's love.
0: Next on the list, the spotted hyena. Saw those tons of them in Africa. 1,100 PSI.
3: I saw a hyena the other day messing with a hippo. He didn't know it was a hippo. The hippo was, like, sunken in, like, weeds and water.
0: All right.
3: So it looked like a carcass.
1: Oh, so the hyena went over there.
3: Right, he went over there, and then as soon as he kind of like sniffed the butt, that hippo stood up, and that hyena took off.
0: Mm-hmm. And then the polar bear, 1,200 PSI, the strongest bite of any bear species.
1: Yeah, that makes sense.
0: So there you go.
3: I thought turtle, you're right, the bobcat, but there's something exciting about this bear biting me, and I fight him.
1: I mean, yes, it's exciting.
3: Exciting.
1: I just think, I think you're putting a more positive spin on there. It is exciting. I would think if a bear is attacking you, that's a very exciting moment. I would just phrase that different. Look, it's going to break your bones. So I don't know why I'm picking the turtle, because I think the bobcat would honestly do the least damage. It's going to pierce your skin. It's not going to break bones. But it's a cat, so you know you're going to get infected.
2: I'm going gator.
1: What?
2: I'm going gator, dude.
0: Jesus.
2: If I survive a gator bite, I'm a badass. Believe

0: Believe it or not, as far as sharks go, there are two. There are only two that have the strongest.
1: Bull and?
0: Great white. It's not a bull. Really? It's a great white shark and a mako.
2: Huh. The mako,
0: Mm-hmm. Yep, that's what they say. So our poll, you are bit by one. You're taking the bear, the gator, the bobcat, or the turtle. We'll take a break and come back with Big Dummy next.
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1: Game is Big Dummy, 206-803 Rock. Steve, who is our first contestant ready to play the big game?
2: Hello, Matt. Welcome to the men's room.
3: Hola, Victor.
2: Hola.
1: Matt, are you sober or not sober?
3: Not sober.
1: Welcome to the program, Matt. Let's see Thank here. You. All right, our men's room poll. You're going to get bit by one. Are you taking the bear, the gator, the bobcat, or the turtle?
3: I'm going to do the bobcat.
1: The bobcat.
2: All right.
1: Where do you want the bobcat to bite you?
3: Leg, I guess.
1: Okay, leg it is.
2: Lower leg, I'm guessing.
3: Yeah.
2: Okay. I don't know if you're a kinky or anything. No, man, inner thigh.
1: I mean, wouldn't the best place be the butt?
2: As far as doing minimal? Yes.
1: Okay.
2: I don't know, man. I feel like if it's like a gator, honestly, I feel like it would rip your ass cheek off.
4: Yeah. Also, you don't want to have a butt wound.
2: What? Like,
4: people sit. Yeah. Every time you go to drive your car, whatever, you got a bite mark on your right butt cheek.
2: I mean, for a little while. But
5: you got to heal that thing, dude.
4: Yeah.
1: But if you want to show it to
2: you
1: somebody.
2: You said you want to be bitten by a gator.
5: Right,
2: and you're
5: on
2: worried
5: the arm.
2: About a wild or a bobcat biting him on the ass.
5: Big old friggin' bite mark on my arm, dude.
4: Miles, how was it trying to sit down and drive after you had that massive surgery back there?
1: It was horrible. I mean,
5: Exactly.
1: I came in like 2 days afterward and did the show, though.
2: Yeah.
4: I'm just saying, I think having a bobcat, I'm like, damn, bite me wherever, just not on the butt.
5: Right. Dude, show me your bite. No, it's on my butt.
2: Oh, I would gladly show you the bite.
5: You gonna Forrest Gump this thing?
2: Absolutely. I believe I was attacked by a bobcat. Where'd I bite you? Hang on, let me show you. Just drop trout. Look, it's one of the few times you could be at the bar, just drop your pants.
1: That's what I'm saying.
2: Oh my God, what are you doing? You say,
1: I want to show you
2: I'm showing the bobcat scar on my ass. They would let it slide. Mm-mm. Now you're armed with information, Matt, so hopefully you get
1: it. Let me show you this.
2: All right, Matt, here is your question. Who wrote both the Odyssey and the Iliad?
3: Was it Homer?
1: It was.
2: Yeah.
1: You got it. One and done.
2: One and done. The big brain on Bobcat Matt. All right, before we let you go, give you a 50-50 question. According to Kim Jong-il's biography, that would be the father of Kim Jong-un, according to his autobiography, did he never poop or could he hold his breath for an hour?
3: I mean, hold his breath for an hour, probably not, but...
1: Oh, he never pooped?
2: According to his biography, yes, he never pooped.
1: What did he get, like 9 holes in one round of golf?
2: It was something.
4: I mean, their stats are ridiculous.
1: It was unbelievable.
4: I mean, he
1: dunk a basketball.
4: Yeah.
5: Well, he's apparently also not dead, like he's in Valhalla fighting Godzilla or something
2: that. It was Kim Jong-un, his son, who could dunk the basketball.
1: Oh, okay.
2: Which is hilarious, because dude's like 2 feet, 11 inches tall.
1: Game is Big Dummy, 206-803 Rock.
4: I think like 3 bills.
2: Yeah, he's a fat, chunky little fella. Hello, Chris. Welcome to the men's room.
6: Hola.
2: Hola.
1: Chris, are you sober or not sober?
6: I am sober.
1: All right, Chris, welcome to Big Dummy. Okay, you're going to be bit by one. What are you taking, bear, gator, bobcat, or turtle?
6: So the turtle and alligator, they're basically dinosaurs. They're not even the same, like, taxonomic class as me. So give me the bobcat.
1: Taking the bobcat.
2: Can it bite you on the ass? Is that okay?
6: I'm going to take, like, the calf, because I feel like that's the least damage to, like, me being able to do stuff.
1: I feel like, though, that they have the dirtiest mouth. So
2: I guarantee.
1: As far,
2: dirty mouth.
1: You know?
2: What's up, bitch?
1: Filthy mouth. Bite you.
2: Some mother effer. All right, here's your question. Speaking of the Iliad, the word Iliad is the ancient Greek name for what city?
6: Oh, that would be Ilion, the name of Troy.
2: Jesus Christ.
1: One Damn. And done again.
2: I mean, I thought that was a great question.
5: Yeah.
2: I'm like, I'm going to stump everybody, and then your ass comes on here, Chris, and makes me look bad. Fine. All right. But
6: I'm an ancient history nerd. I've taken, like, 70 great courses classes.
1: Wow.
2: Okay. Well, if I had known that, I'd ask you something different. But before we let you go, here is your 50-50 question. Cocaine or heroin? In the early Sherlock Holmes stories, which drug was he addicted to?
6: Oh, man. It was like Sigmund Freud. That man flew on coke.
2: You know your history.
4: Man, he is. That's good stuff.
2: That's who you want as your trivia partner at the bar right there.
1: Game is Big Dummy, 206-803 Rocker, just to get the brown pie.
2: You know, I bet you would not have been able to answer this one. Where's the G-spot?
5: Damn.
2: Hello, Harrison. Welcome to the men's room.
7: Liquor and whores.
2: Liquor and whores.
1: Harrison, are you sober or not sober?
7: Not sober.
1: Not sober. What'd you get into early?
7: I was just drinking some PBRs.
1: Oh, really?
2: Okay. Are you the guy that stole
4: them? Did you steal them?
1: Out of the back of a van? Did you buy them?
7: No.
1: All right, Harrison. Great. You're going to be bit by one. You're taking the bear, the gator, the bobcat, or the turtle?
7: I'm going to do turtle.
1: Turtle.
7: And the butt cheek.
2: And the butt cheek.
1: I think it's taking a chunk out of there.
7: That's fine.
1: I would rather have a turtle bite me in a bone area because I don't think it could break it. Therefore.
2: What?
1: I don't. Maybe it could.
2: Yeah, you even said earlier, like, they can remove a digit.
1: I mean, yeah.
2: So,
1: yeah.
2: I mean, look, okay, right. I don't know why I keep picking turtles. I really do think the bobcat would do the least damage, but I'm still going bobcat with that dirty, dirty mouth. All right, Harrison, here is your question. Which president ordered the first military personnel into Vietnam?
7: Eisenhower.
4: Nixon?
2: JFK.
4: Oh, yeah.
2: Now, here to the first personnel in. Your question. What musical artist's first album was named Greetings from Asbury Park, New Jersey?
7: Can you give me the genre?
1: Rock.
2: Rock.
7: AC/DC?
1: They're from Australia. That would be Bruce Springsteen.
2: Bruce Springsteen, yes.
1: He was saying greetings from Asbury Park because that's where he was from.
4: He's from Asbury Park.
1: Yes.
2: Which is not really a brag.
1: So the only other choice would be Bon Jovi. If you
2: know. Right. I would have broken that. Yeah. Or Cinderella.
1: Now they're from Philly.
2: Are they?
1: I think so.
2: I thought they were New Jersey. No, you're right. You're right. They are Philly.
4: Where's Bon Jovi from? I know they're from New Jersey. But like, I've been to the Jersey Shore and everybody makes a point to be like, if you look up that way, that's Asbury Park where Springsteen's from.
2: Okay. You know, I don't know. You watched that Bon Jovi documentary thing, right?
1: That was pretty good.
2: He never mentioned, like, what part of... Because you said, I'm from New Jersey. I mean, it's like, New Jersey's a state, guys.
1: But well, he named the album New Jersey. So,
4: but
1: like,
4: I think generally they take pride in New Jersey.
2: They do.
4: I think Springsteen, but also there's Jersey Shore people who are like, oh, I grew up on the shore.
2: On the shore, yeah.
4: Yep.
2: But to me, there's two New Jerseys. Well, three. You got the shore. You have...
1: The Pine Barrens.
2: Well, you have Philly Jersey and you have New York Jersey.
1: Right.
2: And the bird... You know what I'm saying? Just
4: and I went to a wedding out in like the country part of New Jersey. It is a beautiful state. Just like Trenton,
2: right.
4: Newark, like those places are terrible. Right.
1: But Cape May, which is close to Atlantic City, is beautiful.
4: Right, so I'm saying like the coast, their beaches are gorgeous.
2: You know what another crappy place? Atlantic City.
1: That's on.
2: God. Your question. Infantry, cavalry, and artillery cards are key to what board game?
7: Risk.
1: Yeah, got it. Good job, Harrison. Very good.
2: My brother used to play that game all the time.
1: I don't think I was intelligent enough to get it as a child.
2: I know I wasn't. I remember him trying to explain it to me, and like I just look like Homer Simpson. Like, I don't know what you mean.
4: Oh, I played it with my cousins.
2: I believe that.
1: Yep.
2: Military,
1: yeah.
2: Military, history.
1: That makes sense.
2: Yeah. I mean, come on.
1: Game is Big Dummy, 206-803-ROCK.
0: Big Dummy!
2: Hello, Nelson. Welcome to the men's room.
8: Hola.
2: Hola.
1: Nelson, sober or not sober?
8: Sober.
1: Sound excited about that, Nelson. All right.
8: I'm driving between jobs, then.
1: Gotcha.
4: All right, good call, then.
1: Okay. You're going to be bit by one. Are you taking a bear, gator, bobcat, or turtle?
8: Definitely the bobcat.
1: Bobcat. Right. I think I'm going bear.
2: Really?
1: Yeah.
2: Why?
1: So I can tell everybody I got bit by a bear.
2: All right. Where?
5: Bear butt.
1: I think on the forearm.
2: Oh, you're not... That, see, that's when you get bitten in the ass, because Mike just hit it with the bear butt.
1: Oh, yeah.
2: My bare butt.
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1: I just do not understand why anyone watches the sport. I cannot believe the people compete in the sport, and I cannot believe the sport is in the Olympics. That would be synchronized swimming.
2: Oh, yeah. Okay.
1: It's just so stupid. I even tried to
3: sit
1: through
3: the Olympics.
1: It's just, I don't know. Like, I'm looking at it, like, I was trying to appreciate it. And I'm like, look, I get that what they're doing takes a lot of effort. It took a lot of training. And I'm like, you spent all that time training, and what you've done is something so stupid. I don't know, man. I just look at it like, this is the dumbest thing I've seen in my life.
2: I'll tell you what, though, that SNL skit with Harry Shearer, and they were doing, like, synchronized swimming with Dana Carvey, maybe. I can't remember who else was doing it with them. That was one of the all-time classics.
4: Would you rather watch synchronized swimming or Olympic chess?
1: I'd actually rather watch chess.
4: Okay.
1: You know, and see what their strategy is. So, synchronized swimming, it's just dumb. All right. By the way, if you're a synchronized swimmer, I'm not apologizing. It's stupid. All right, your question. In 1870, what holiday became federally recognized in the United States?
3: Thanksgiving?
2: 1870, was it like Mother's Day?
1: It was Christmas.
2: Oh, Christmas. Yeah,
1: 1870. Hmm. I think they just federally recognized it because like, no one goes to work. Like, no one does anything on this day. Just say it's a holiday, let it go. All right, your question. Which president lived in Mount Vernon? Mm. Not Mount Vernon, Washington.
5: No. But that's kind of a hint.
2: It is.
4: There's a reason why it's here.
3: Washington?
2: Yeah.
1: There you go.
2: Yeah,
1: George
2: right
1: Washington.
2: Right there. Yes. Right there. Gave us Big Dummy, 206-803-ROCK.
6: You can go to the mansion.
1: Hello, Corey. Welcome to the men's room.
7: Diarrhea pocket.
2: Oh, no. Corey, sober, not sorry. Not sober.
4: Not sorry.
2: Not sorry. Not sorry. Sorry, not sorry.
7: Just sober, Miles.
2: All right, Corey.
4: That was a Jim Gaffigan joke that he just told right there.
2: I see.
7: Yeah, I knew Ted would get it.
5: I gotcha.
4: Good job, Ted.
5: Close to like the hot pocket.
2: That's yeah. Right. You're bid by one, Corey, taking a bear, gator, bobcat, or turtle.
7: I think Bobcat.
2: Bobcat. All right.
1: Getting a lot of love today, the old Bobcat.
2: I didn't realize, man. I knew we had a couple Wildcats. You know, we always have Cougars.
1: Yeah.
2: Bobcat. I was like, all right. What else we got? What other cat we got in Washington State? Do we have lynx close to the border of Canada?
5: There probably is some lynx.
1: I think if you go to, like, the rainforest, there might be hiding out there or something.
5: Yeah. I wouldn't be shocked if they're out there somewhere.
2: They look like they could be your pet, though. When I saw them in B.C., I mean, they're not, the one I saw, the mom, was not that big. She looks like she could live in her home. They really are cute. And if I did have one to live in my home, you know what I'd name her?
1: What?
2: Sausage.
1: Sausage Lynx?
2: Sausage
1: Lynx.
4: We do have Canadian Lynx living here.
2: Okay. So we have three different kinds of cats.
1: Any other Wildcats?
4: Wildcats living in Washington.
1: We got Bobcats. We got Canadian Lynx. Cougars.
4: In Washington State. We got the Cougars. We got the Bobcats, the Canadian Lynx, and yeah, that's it.
1: Okay.
2: Three's right.
1: All right.
4: Tigers.
1: All right, Corey, your question. What is a group of kittens called? Is it a cuteness, a flamboyance, a kindle, or a crash? So cuteness, flamboyance, kindle, or crash. What is a group of kittens?
7: I don't know. Kindle?
2: Right, very good. One and done. Or no, that was two.
1: That was two. That it was two. Two. By the way, I came up with a cuteness on my own just because they're kittens. That's how they do things. A flamboyance is a group of... They're birds.
2: Flamingos.
1: Flamingos. And a crash is a group of...
4: Oh, hang on.
1: African animal.
4: Rhinos.
1: Rhinos, that is all correct. Right.
2: Game is Big Dummy, 206-803.
6: Hey,
5: Dummy!
1: We are the Flamingos. Hello, Ryan. Welcome to the men's room.
8: Yo.
2: Ryan. Sober, not sober, right?
8: I'm sober. I'm working.
2: All right, welcome to Big Dummy. All right, Ryan, what are you going to let bite you there? Bear, gator, bobcat, or turtle?
8: Well, I thought about this way too long. Gator, no, that's too big. Bear, I've been face-to-face with. That mouth doesn't look inviting. Turtle, if it's just a little turtle, that's too much of a

0: little bitch fight. But if it's a snapping turtle, I don't want to snap my arm off. So I'm going to go bobcat just below the right shoulder.
1: Just below the right shoulder. All right, the bicep.
2: Specifically the right shoulder.
3: Well, yeah, I mean, we did that.
0: Yeah.
3: Why were you face-to-face with a bear?
0: Oh, when I was on the Pacific Crest Trail, I got woke up in the morning by a bear breaking into the side of my tent in Yosemite National Park.
3: So what do you do?
0: You scream. You scream at an octave that I cannot recreate at the moment. And I looked down the side of the tent, and it took its mouth off of my backpack, looked right at me, probably less than 3 feet away.
1: Did you put a bear at me? Did you put a bear bag up every night?
0: No, in Yosemite they have these like metal boxes that you just throw your stuff in and they latch shut. But apparently I emptied out my little gallon Ziploc bag garbage, and instead of throwing that in there, I just rolled it back up because it was empty and put it back in my bag.
3: Okay.
0: So that was my bad.
3: I know where I will not be camping. All right, but you did exactly what I would do, which is scream and then hope for the best. All right. Here is your question. What 1970s TV show spawned the catchphrase, up your nose with a rubber hose? Was it Sanford and Son, Welcome Back, Kotter, The Jeffersons, or Chips?
0: The Jeffersons?
1: I want to say it's Welcome Back, Kotter.
3: Welcome Back, Kotter.
2: Let me think if I can figure out the character. Was it?
3: I'm trying to remember. Was it?
1: Well, it wasn't Vinnie Barbarino.
3: Are you sure? It had to either be. It was either John Travolta's character, Vinnie Barbarino, or
1: Epstein.
3: Or Epstein. One of the two of them.
1: Okay.
3: Boy, that name.
1: Mm-hmm. Well, that took a turn.
3: Can we go back and change my next character's name from Epstein, man? All right, your question. What were the names of Roseanne's two daughters on the TV show Roseanne?
0: Oh, man, I
2: know one. I can never think of the other one. I can see them both.
3: Hey, yeah, big sure.
0: Yeah, I can see them both, too.
2: They were both on Big Bang Theory, weren't they?
3: Were they make guest appearances?
2: I think they were recurring characters.
0: Man, I'm not going to be able to ask Kelsey or Donna. No.
2: You know what? I might be wrong. I was going to say DJ and Stephanie, but that might be a different show. Dad is Full House.
3: DJ was their son on Roseanne, and I think the other one is from Full House. The daughters' names were Becky and Darlene.
1: Darlene.
3: Yeah, Darlene.
1: Mm-mm-mm.
3: That girl knows
0: Darlene
3: how to cook.
0: Was the little goth one, right? The little loner one?
3: Yeah. What's her name? What's the actress's name? I cannot think of it. Oh.
2: Becky Connor, played by Lacey Goranson.
3: No,
0: who's
3: Darlene?
0: She always had the backhanded comments.
2: Played by Sarah Gilbert.
3: Sarah Gilbert. Thank you. Jeez. All right, your question, Miles. Get excited. What is the only state whose two-letter postal code is two vowels?
1: Got it.
0: Is it Virginia?
1: No.
2: Cyclone country. That's Iowa.
3: Iowa. That is correct.
0: Iowa.
3: That was a quick take, goddamn, buddy.
1: It was.
2: It's I-O?
3: I-A.
2: I-I.
3: It's I-A.
2: I-A.
3: I-A.
2: I'm rounding into college football season. I'm getting up in the States.
3: That's always your connection to these things, right? If I think Ted's going to get this, and it's going to be via something to do with college football.
1: Yeah.
3: All right, your question. What does DNA stand for? D's nuts. Awesome. That is not the correct answer.
0: Diagnostic.
3: Question five.
0: Yeah, no.
3: What do you got, Mike?
2: It's di-something nucleic acid, isn't it?
3: Deoxyribonucleic acid.
2: There it is. Deoxyribonucleic acid.
3: So DNA is this little itty-bitty thing in our body, right? So I read yesterday, if you unraveled our DNA, it could stretch from the Earth to the Moon and back 13,000 times.
1: Damn.
3: That is insane to me.
2: All that for me.
3: All that, yeah. All right, your question. What city do its three major sports teams use the same two main colors?
1: Come on.
0: Oh, man.
1: Come on, Yenzer.
3: One of all, these teams I hate with a passion.
1: I think all cities should do this. But obviously too late.
4: We come close.
3: We do. Seattle gets very close on that.
0: I'm thinking LA, but I don't think that's right because I don't think... Yeah, I don't think the Lakers are kind
4: of
0: out.
4: Wrong side of the rock, buddy.
3: Mm-hmm. Go to the other side of the country.
0: Is it New York?
1: Nah.
3: Pittsburgh.
1: Question number six.
3: Pirates, Penguins, Steelers, all black and yellow.
2: Right, and the Rams and the Dodgers look nothing alike. No. Color scheme.
3: Oddly enough, the Rams and the Chargers do look alike. All right, what part of the eye changes shape during LASIK surgery?
0: The cornea.
1: Okay, very good.
3: Well done,
0: there
3: sir.
0: There you go.
1: All right, right. More Big Demi coming up, 206-803-ROCK.
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2: Okay, to be fair, to be fair, once again, it was our YouTubers that alerted us to the fact that it was coming up. Someone's like, hey, man, it's 318, you got 2 miles. I'm like, miles, we got to do that thing. Oh, yeah, that's right. And then someone here on YouTube says, I'm going to give Miles the benefit of the doubt because, I will give the witch a benefit of the doubt because there's a commercial. The witch.
1: Thank
2: witch.
1: You. It's a warlock. I'm a warlock. Game is Big Dummy, 206-803-ROCK.
2: Hello, Tom.
1: I'm a war rock.
2: A war rock?
1: Yeah.
2: Because he's on the rock.
1: That's
2: he's
1: right.
2: A war rock.
1: I'm a war rock. You're a witch.
2: Hello, Tom. Welcome to the men's room.
3: Hola, gentlemen.
2: Hola.
1: Tom, team sober?
3: Yes, team sober.
1: All right. Welcome to Big Dummy. Okay, our men's room poll. You're going to get bit by one. You're taking a bear, a gator, a bobcat, or a turtle?
3: I think a turtle.
1: Turtle. All right. Where are you having the turtle bite you, Tom?
3: Just in the calf, probably.
2: Ooh, man. People are giving up the calves left and right.
1: Calf and me are not. I'm not good with that.
2: Where would you have a turtle bite you? If it's specifically
1: like,
2: a turtle.
1: If it could snap the Achilles tendon, then I'm, that would be the worst case scenario.
2: What about, like, your foot?
1: I take a foot over an Achilles tendon.
2: I would, too.
1: Yeah.
2: Yeah. Then I'd give the turtle my foot. Yeah.
4: But it seems like it's a sea turtle, so I guess he's swimming near you. But, like, generally, I think turtle bite, I think foot.
2: I don't generally even think of turtle bites.
4: Really?
2: Yeah, it's done across. So I like that you do give them consideration to go, probably the foot, yeah.
4: Well, sometimes you're in like a swamp or
2: A swamp?
4: A lake or a pond.
2: Where are you swimming, right. Man?
4: A lake or a pond. And yeah. You know, I don't mind that kind of weird, muddy stuff. But like you do think, is there a turtle going to bite me?
2: Okay, that's fair. You do swim in lakes a lot, so, or swamps.
4: I've never swam in a swamp. I don't know why I said that.
2: I have no idea.
1: I would not.
2: Man. All right, Tom, here is your question. What is the name of Cinderella's wicked stepmother? Wicked.
3: Oh, man. Yikes. I don't know. Cruella?
2: Mike, you got anything?
1: Cruella was 101 Dalmatians, right?
4: Correct. Yep. Yep. Dolores.
2: Lady Tremaine.
4: Lady
2: Tremaine.
1: Is she white?
2: Yeah.
1: Okay.
2: Well, stepmom. Who knows?
4: I'm with Miles. I didn't see a lot of white people in Tremaine.
2: It's not Aunt Jemima. It's just Lady Tremaine.
4: I was talking about New Orleans.
2: Yeah, I know.
1: But if you go by Lady first.
2: Yeah.
1: Just for whatever reason.
2: Lady Mombasa. All right, your question. In what country is Indiana Jones in the opening scene of Raiders of the Lost Ark? We know he's out in the jungle. Man. Boulders are chasing him.
3: Is that Peru?
1: Wow. How did you know
2: How
1: that?
2: In the hell did you know that?
3: It was a guess, honestly. I knew it was like a South American jungle type country.
2: So you just hazarded a guess and got Peru?
3: I did.
2: Damn.
1: Nice work.
2: I had to Google it.
1: Game is Big Dummy, 206-803-ROCK.
0: Big Dummy!
2: Hello, Charles. Welcome to the men's room.
5: Hola.
2: Hola.
1: Charles, sober or not sober today?
5: Sober.
1: Sober, Charles. Welcome to Big Dummy. Hunter men's room poll, you're going to get bit by one. You're taking a bear, a gator, a bobcat, or a turtle?
5: I think I'm going to go with turtle and probably, I don't know, my hand and finger.
1: Your hand and finger. Okay.
2: That's not biting, Mike.
1: You're probably losing.
5: I got plenty of fingers. I'm okay if I lose one.
2: That's a positive way to look at it.
4: I could deal without a pinky.
2: I think your pinky's the most useless one, I think. Or is it your ring finger?
1: If it bites you in the hand, you don't have an option.
5: They can reattach those, too, if you get the turtle afterwards.
2: Yeah, I guess I'll get rid of the pinky.
1: How are you going to get that finger out of your turtle's mouth?
2: Yeah. You did say mouth, right?
1: Mm-hmm.
2: All right, your question. In 1911, a woman named Harriet Quimby, she was the first woman to get what? She was the first woman to get what? A driver's license, a boating license, a pilot license, or a hunting license?
5: Driver's license.
1: I'll say pilot.
4: I'm going
1: pilot.
4: Boat.
2: Yeah. First woman to get a pilot license.
4: Let's let the birds fly.
2: Well, basically, she worked for some magazine, and they were covering kind of the idea that aviation is about to take off. So she said, well, she had, yeah, no pun intended, she had the magazine pay for her to take pilot lessons. So she could write a better article. That's cool. The idea.
6: Hello?
2: Yeah, so it worked out.
6: Hello?
2: Yeah, we're here. All right, your question. How many characters does Dorothy kill in The Wizard of Oz?
7: Miles is terrified of her right now.
1: Hey, Charles, can you hear us?
8: I think we lost Charles.
1: Yeah, I think we lost Charles.
2: All right.
1: Charles gone.
7: Charles!
2: All right, guys, how many people does Dorothy kill?
7: Zero.
2: She kills two. She ended a family, man. She landed her house on top of the Wicked Witch of the East.
1: Well, the tornado picked the house up. It wasn't Dorothy.
2: Okay, well, the car hit the pedestrian. I was just driving.
1: Okay. Right.
2: And then, look, okay.
7: Well, I mean, asleep at the wheel. Like,
2: and then she killed.
1: That was not directly her intent.
2: But she still killed her.
7: Right.
2: She is held responsible for the death of the Wicked Witch of the East. And then, again, as I defend the Wicked Witch of the West, going, well, you killed my sister and stole her shoes. I'm going to be a little bitter, too. And then at the end, she killed the Wicked Witch of the West. She wiped out a whole family.
1: Can you be a little bit respectful about dead witches?
7: Oh, now he's
2: hitting close to home.
7: Yeah. Hit her with two counts of involuntary manslaughter. But I am with the witch Miles on this one. The tornado put her house there. If you hit somebody in a car, like, you're still driving.
2: Sure.
7: Okay. But she threw the bucket on the fire, not the witch. She didn't know it was going to kill her.
2: You're right. She did throw the bucket.
7: She had no intention of killing the witch in that scene.
2: That's manslaughter. Involuntary manslaughter.
7: She has two counts of involuntary manslaughter.
2: I think you can charge her both, man. Because here's the thing. You're still the property owner. Look, someone breaks in your house and they trip on your front stair, break their leg. They can sue you, right?
1: Do you want to hear anything? Can we stop talking about dead witches?
2: Sorry, man. Look, it's not me. It's Dorothy. I'm on the witch's side.
7: You notice Miles never goes out in the rain?
1: Yeah. That's right.
2: That's a big-ass umbrella, Montgomery. That's right, we need a new contestant.
1: Yes, we do.
2: Hello, Dylan. Welcome to the men's room.
9: Hola, gentlemen.
1: Hola. Dylan, are you sober or not sober?
9: I am sober, driving home from work in a company car.
1: Oh, good for you. You get a gas card, too?
9: I do get a gas card,
1: sweet.
9: Yeah.
1: All right. Men's room poll. You're bit by one. You taking bear, gator, bobcat, or turtle?
9: A lot of people are saying turtle, but I don't mess with those beaks. Those things will clamp down. I think I'll go bobcat.
1: Bobcat it is. Okay.
2: All right, your question. What soft drink once used the slogan, quote, the choice of a new generation?
9: Can I ask if they're still around?
1: They are.
2: Oh, still around. Yeah, like anything. They change their slogans every 5 years or whatever, yeah.
9: Okay. I'll just go ahead and say Sprite.
1: Pepsi.
2: Yeah.
1: No Coke, just Pepsi.
9: All right.
7: I only remember that because my sister did some sort of a tryout to be in like an ad campaign for me. That was their life.
2: Oh, really?
7: Choice of a new generation.
2: They were wrong, but yeah, that's the slogan. Right. All right, your question. What is the capital of Maine? Capital of Maine.
9: Oh. I could probably name like any other capital except for this one.
2: That's why I picked Maine. I understand your charades game now, Mike.
9: Yeah. I'm just going to say something random. Mayfield. I don't know.
1: It's not Portland.
2: Nope.
1: It's not Bangor.
7: Augusta?
2: Augusta.
1: Augusta.
7: That was my next guess.
1: Question
7: right.
1: three, Dylan.
7: Because Augusta is not the capital of Georgia. Atlanta is.
1: Right.
7: Mm-hmm. All right.
2: All right, question number three. What language is responsible for the names of most musical terms?
9: Say that one more time. Sorry, it cut out. I was in between cell towers.
2: What? Oh, cell towers. I thought you said sunflowers. Like, what?
9: No.
2: What language is responsible for the names of most musical terms?
9: Latin.
1: I'll say Italian.
2: Italian.
1: Italian.
2: Italian. Which isn't really that far from Latin. But it is back to Italian. Hey, play it louder.
9: If you want to get technical about it, Latin is the root language for Italian.
2: Italian, a couple other ones, too.
7: Isn't Latin kind of the root language for everything?
2: Not everything. The Romance
9: English
2: languages,
9: is Germanic,
2: yes.
9: Germanic, I believe.
2: Yeah, Germanic is one, and then Latin, yes. Romance languages, I believe they call it. All right, your question. What planet has the shortest year? Shortest year.
9: Which planet has the shortest year?
2: Yes.
1: Really?
9: Uranus?
1: I'll just guess Mercury.
2: Mercury. Closest to the sun. Kind of how it works out.
7: That's what I was saying. How quickly is their year?
2: 88 days.
4: Damn.
2: Oh, it's super close.
6: 88 Mercury.
8: You could be really
6: days.
8: Old there.
2: Mm-hmm. That is a good point.
6: I'm 175.
2: You'd be roughly four. I'd be about 228 years old.
6: Your weight would be different, too.
2: All right. I'd be a lot lighter. Your question, what planet has the longest day? One day on this planet lasts... Yep.
9: Let's go Venus.
2: Boom.
6: It is Venus.
4: Venus.
6: Is that because of the speed it spins?
2: That it rotates on its axis. So its day is 243 Earth days.
4: Ugh.
2: But its year is only like 220 days. So its day lasts longer than the year.
1: Game is Big Dummy, 206-803-ROCK.
4: That's wild.
0: Big Dummy!
2: Hello, Wade. Welcome to the men's room.
10: Hola, Earthlings.
1: Hola. Hola. Wade, are you sober or not sober?
10: Well, you'll find out by the end of this interview.
1: This is an interview. This is a Big Dummy.
4: So we know. Not sober.
2: Not sober.
1: Not sober. Yeah. Jesus Christ.
10: Well, whatever you want to call it. So,
1: how many times have you been divorced, Wade?
10: Twice.
1: Yeah, I know why. All right, men's room poll, you're bit by one. Bear, gator, bobcat, or turtle? Takes one to know one.
10: I think I'm going to go turtle in the arm.
1: Turtle in the arm.
2: All right.
4: Yeah, we're getting so specific.
2: Well, yeah, because we said, where would you like it to bite you?
10: Well, because I figure, even at my age, I can, like, avoid a second bite. I think I can outrun a turtle.
2: You would hope so.
10: I got 11 cats, and I watch them play and play fight. Man, a cat can hit you 20 times in, like, 2 seconds.
2: Yeah, my dog has found that out on several occasions.
10: Yeah.
2: Your face is the cat's speed bag, basically.
10: Yeah, they're too quick. and they will eat you.
2: Oh, absolutely. Absolutely.
10: Yeah. So I was going to tell this quick story. Mike gave me permission that happened to me yesterday. So about a year and a half ago, I got this reckless driving ticket. And part of the result of that in court is I had to take this alcohol class, whatever, right? It lasted a year, UAs and all that kind of stuff. And I graduated yesterday, finally. And I didn't run. I bolted over on my bike to the dispensary across the highway. And, man, I got $20. I just graduated this class. Give me your best stuff, right? I come home and I sit out in my truck and I'm smoking and I'm looking over we got 5 acres here and just like, oh, wow, this feels really good. You know, it's been a year. This truck pulls into my driveway. We got a U-shaped driveway and nice big truck, fancy new truck. And the old guy, I'm sitting in my truck and he looks at me and I look at him and he drives by slow. And he pulls up by the front of the house and I'm looking at him in the rear view mirror. And I'm like, what is this guy? Man, I just got stoned for the first time in a year and I don't want to deal with somebody, right? And you're just sitting there. And then finally he gets out. He starts walking towards the front door, and I'm like, all right, I got to get out. I got to go deal with this guy. And I'm like, yeah, nobody's in there. It's just me. And he's like, oh, okay, well, I'm here for the annual gopher inspection assessment. I'm like, is this really happening? Did I just change timelines or something? And he was legit. You know, I mean, he paced this property like in a grid style, 5 acres.
2: Is this something you pay for?
10: I learned more about gophers and moles and voles yesterday than I wanted to learn in a lifetime, and it was just at the wrong time.
2: Get stoned after a year and have a gopher inspection. I'd be like, this is not actually happening right now.
4: Sounds fake.
10: I mean, I couldn't even believe it, Thrill. It was unbelievable. Like, this stuff could only happen to me.
2: Well, congratulations on graduating, man.
10: Yeah, thank you, man. I'm done, finally. I mean, I learned my lesson. I mean, things I got to work on, but... Man, I'm no more UAs, so I mean, at least I got this going for me. And it was this spearmint strain or something. And off the hook, it was purple, and I don't know.
1: Sounds like you saved some.
2: It sounds like you smoke what Eastwood smokes.
4: I was about to say, man. Come on, wait. What are we doing?
10: Eastwood. Yeah, I haven't heard that guy in a while.
2: All right, Wade. You ready for your question, ma'am?
10: Okay, let's go.
2: All right.
10: I might be your biggest dummy today.
2: So far, so good.
10: Yeah.
2: Amyotrophic lateral sclerosis is better known by what name? Amyotrophic.
10: Say it one more time, and I'm going to try to make an acronym out of it. Go ahead.
2: Amyotrophic lateral sclerosis.
10: ALS. Shoulder.
2: Another name for the disease.
10: Oh, Lou Gehrig disease?
2: Okay. All that is one and done.
6: Wow.
10: I worked it out.
2: All right, before we let you go, 50-50 question for you. All right. So humans are born with two natural fears. We're just born with two natural fears. One is the fear of falling. What is the other? Is it loud noises or lightning?
10: Oh, man. I'd say more people. I mean, I know I'm frightened of loud noises. I want to go loud noises.
6: You got it.
4: Yeah.
6: There you go.
2: Falling and loud noises.
4: That's why sometimes people that have like ridiculously loud cars.
2: Yeah.
4: I mean, it's not good for your health.
2: No.
4: Because your brain.
2: Because everyone. Yes. Your brain listens for those.
4: Right. It's like, oh, there's a giant animal. Then you, a bunch of testosterone pumps through your body. But you're just sitting in your car. And then just turns into estrogen.
2: Well, they said that's why we see faces in the clouds.
4: Yeah.
2: Right? We look up, always imagine we see different things. And they said, look, man, this goes back to basically when we got out of the trees and you're walking through the jungle and there's tigers and nests back there. They said it suited us very well, whether it was real or not, to think that we see something that might be danger. Because everything used to stalk. So they said one of our basic instincts was to find things hidden in a pattern.
1: More Big Dummy coming up. If you'd like to be a contestant, 206-803-ROCK. Be mixed, don't be a loser.
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4: Is that Rugrats?
8: It is!
4: Oh.
8: Which planet has recorded temperatures as low as 371 below zero?
4: We heard it's cold. That would be Uranus, Tyron.
8: You are correct.
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1: Comedian Jim Gaffigan coming up at 4:30 on the program. In the meantime, the game is Big Dummy, 206-803-ROCK.
2: We welcome back a contestant who dropped off earlier. Hello, Charles. Welcome back to the men's room.
3: Hola.
4: Hola.
2: Hola. All right, Charles, we believe you are on question three.
1: Is that right?
3: I think I answered the first one was about a woman in 1911.
1: But. Okay. Yeah, your question two. I just wrote it down.
2: All right. Question two for you, Charles. So we know that Bruce Wayne is Batman, Clark Kent is Superman. Don Diego de la Vega is the secret identity of what masked vigilante?
3: Blue Beetle.
5: Yeah.
1: Green Hornet.
2: Zorro.
6: Oh, yeah, that makes more sense.
2: You know what Zorro means in Spanish? It's an animal.
6: Zebra.
2: The fox.
6: Oh, yeah. All right. The fox.
2: Yeah, mama, look at you, Zorro.
1: Is everything like Toro, Zorro?
2: All right, Toro's the bull. Zorro's the fox.
4: Perro.
2: Perro's the dog.
4: Gato.
2: Gato is cat. Yeah. I never thought about that before. All right, your question. On what continent is Lake Titicaca? And yes, I only asked this question because I wanted to say Lake Titicaca. You've heard of Lake Titicaca, Mike.
4: Yes, I have.
3: Africa.
1: North America.
2: South America.
1: South America.
2: Do you know what Titicaca means? I did look it up because I'm like, what does this mean? Stone puma.
1: Stone puma.
2: Stone puma. Yeah.
1: I got the poo part.
2: Yeah. That's Lake Titicaca. All right.
3: Titicaca.
2: Your question, on the 12th day of Christmas, what did my true love give to me? Valtrex and a mouth hug.
1: You said 12?
2: On the 12th day of Christmas. The final day of Christmas, they've given you all this other crap. What did they give you on the last day?
3: A ring.
2: Nah, you got five golden rings. On the 12th day of Christmas, you get 12 drummers drumming.
1: Fantastic.
6: Oh, sweet.
2: I know, just like, cool.
1: You think on the 12th day, just ran out of ideas. Like, I'm getting you all these friggin' birds. I got you rings. I got you more birds.
2: I got you, what, milking maids?
1: That's eight. Lords a leaping.
6: If it's a good drum line, I could be in.
1: These guys
6: are jumping around over here.
2: I would ask, what school are they from?
6: Correct.
2: And that's all.
1: Here's these ladies dancing. You got dancing ladies before you got drummers.
2: But are they milking maids?
1: The maids of milking are eight. The ladies dancing, I think, are 11 or 10.
2: Oh, okay.
1: Yeah.
2: Well then.
1: All right, Charles, question number five.
2: Question number five. From the world of Harry Potter, what was Headmaster Dumbledore's first name? A lot of people think
3: Albus.
2: It was... Got it.
1: Oh, there you go.
2: Most people think it was DeAndre, but it was not.
1: DeAndre Dumbledore.
2: Yeah, DeAndre Dumbledore.
1: Game is Big Dummy, 206-803-ROCK. Hell of a whiteout.
2: Hello, Brian. Welcome to the men's room.
7: Ooh, I'm on.
1: Uh-oh. He's on.
2: Hello, Brian. Hey. Hola.
4: Hola.
1: Brian, are you sober or not sober?
7: Not sober.
1: All right, Brian. Welcome to Big Dummy. Okay, our men's room poll. You're going to be bit by one. You're taking a bear, a gator, a bobcat, or a turtle?
7: I'll take a bobcat in honor of the Montana State football team.
1: Okay. Oh, in bobcat
2: their honor. Guy. Yeah, very nice. All right, here's your question. What was Microsoft's virtual assistant called, whose name and voice were taken from Halo?
7: Siri.
2: Cortana.
4: Cortana.
2: Which one is Siri?
1: Siri was Apple.
2: Apple. All right. All right, your question. Grand Mesa, the world's largest flat-top mountain, is located in what state?
7: Grand Mesa.
2: Grand Mesa. Was that big table, I believe?
7: Mm-hmm. Utah.
2: Close.
1: I'll say Arizona.
2: Colorado. Yeah.
1: Colorado.
2: Yep. Okay. All right, your question. What is Kyle's brother's name on South Park?
7: Kyle's brother? Gary.
1: Is that Butters?
4: Ike.
1: Butters is an only child.
2: That's why he's like that, yeah.
6: I get him confused, too, though. I thought it was Butters.
2: All right, your question. What is the Spanish word for navy? They even called their navy. Yep, there you go.
1: I was just saying, it's got to be Armada.
4: Yeah, Armada.
1: Game is Big Dummy, 206-803-ROCK.
0: Big Dummy!
2: Hello, Caleb. Welcome to the men's room.
7: Hola.
1: Hola. Caleb, sober or not sober?
3: Sober, working on it.
1: All right, working on sobriety. Very good. Caleb, you're bit by one. You taking a bear, gator, bobcat, or turtle?
3: It's got to be a bobcat.
1: Bobcat again.
3: For sure, got to be.
2: I think bobcats getting their feelings hurt today. Because basically we're saying you're kind of the biggest bitch out of these four. So everyone's taking it.
6: They're just not big enough.
2: It's still got sharp-ass teeth, man. But look, they're not breaking bones, right? Because even the turtle might break your bones. The correct. Bear and the gator, they're definitely breaking bones. So to me, that's why the bobcat's the with his dirty, dirty mouth.
6: Credit to the bobcat, if you're listening, bobcats. I'd much rather say I got bit by a bobcat than a turtle. Sounds cooler.
2: Okay, bobcats, if you're listening, you notice you left bear and gator off of that.
6: Well, yeah.
2: Yeah, you still hurt his feelings. He's just not as big of a bitch as a turtle. It's like, oh, thanks.
6: Well, yeah.
2: All right, here's your question. Which religious figure has the tallest statue in the world?
3: Jesus.
2: You're probably thinking of concrete Jesus instead, calls him in
6: Fish
2: Rio.
6: And Jesus.
2: Fish
6: yeah.
2: and Jesus, yeah. Hmm. I'll say Moses. Nope.
6: Oh.
2: Come on, Ted.
6: Buddha.
2: Buddha, absolutely.
6: Oh, yeah.
2: Yeah. I don't remember where his statue is, but it's 420 feet tall, and I thought 420. Of course. All right. Your question, what actress played Jackie on that 70s show?
3: Was that Miley Kunis?
2: All right.
1: Okay.
2: That right. is a good-looking woman, man. Miley Kunis?
6: Yeah.
2: Yeah. I mean, yeah.
1: She likes Jim Beam.
2: Does she?
1: Oh, she's a spokesperson.
2: Oh, that's
6: she
2: right.
6: She has the commercials.
2: Yeah, yeah, that's right. Made me wonder why.
1: Game is Big Dummy, 206-803 Rock.
5: Big Dummy!
6: Switched over to Jim Beam, huh? Yeah.
2: Mila Kunis. Hello, Anthony. Welcome to the men's room.
8: Hola, bitches, witches, and snitches.
1: Hola, hola. Anthony, you sober or not sober?
8: Ted. Look at you, Ted.
6: Oh, I'm the snitch? As I turned in Mike for a $20,000 reward?
8: Yeah, exactly.
1: Okay. That's Anthony, fine. Are you all sober right. or not sober?
8: Tragically sober.
1: All right. Welcome to Big Dummy. Okay, what are you taking as far as something bite you? Taking a bear, a gator, a bobcat, or a turtle?
8: I'm going to take the bobcat in honor of the comedian.
2: Oh, there you go.
1: Bobcat Goldthwait.
2: We'll actually have him bite you. He's still alive.
8: I don't know. I might get rabies.
1: Bobcat's alive.
2: He is alive.
1: Yeah.
2: Okay. For some reason, I thought, man, is he dead? If you would ask that question, he'd have dropped dead right
1: He's
2: now.
1: A weird interview, man. I'll tell you that.
6: He's a weird dude.
1: Yes.
6: You ever seen his movie he made?
2: The clown one?
6: No, there was another one called Let Sleeping Dogs
2: Lie
6: or something.
2: No.
6: Oh, it is beyond strange. I can't even explain the plot to you.
2: It's that weird. Is it funny? Is it
6: is funny, but the funny thing in the movie, the subject matter is...
2: It's, really effed up?
6: Yeah.
2: Okay. All right. Now I want to see it. All right.
8: Super dark humor.
6: Yeah, I look, it's so touchy. I don't know that I saw the movie when it premiered in like a small theater with Migsy. And we both left and went, it is funny, but man, that seems like a weird topic to make a comedy out of.
2: Okay, I can kind of guess what it is. I'll ask you off air.
6: Yeah.
2: Is it a popular topic, say, in the world right now?
6: No, you know what, it involves a relationship that went downhill because of something the fiance did in college.
2: Okay.
6: And a dog.
2: Oh.
1: Well.
2: And that's like basically the plot of the movie.
1: Yes. Maybe he's just kicking the tires.
2: Damn. All right. Let sleeping dogs on. Okay.
6: Uh-huh.
1: Jesus.
5: Dog alone.
8: Okay.
2: Wow. I mean, I kind of want to see it now.
6: It's like there is funny parts. We just left and we were like, that was weird.
5: That sleeping dog doing
2: it. Yeah. All right, here's your question. Each Pac-Man maze features 240 regular dots, and then how many larger power pellets?
8: Four.
1: Four's right.
6: You got
1: pow!
6: It. Nice. That's a holiday weekend. I might pop me a power pellet.
2: Is that a one and done?
8: That is a one and done.
1: That is a one and done.
2: All right, let me give you a 50-50 question. Jennifer Lopez or MC Hammer? The animators of Aladdin based his movements on which...
8: On Aladdin, MC Hammer.
6: Yeah.
2: 100% because of his pants. So they actually, they took some MC Hammer videos. I guess the director said, look, man, when his pants flow, I want it to look like MC Hammer. So they just started watching his videos, doodled it out, and there you go.
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2: Hello, Joe. Welcome to the men's room.
9: Hola, bitches.
1: Hola. Joe, are you sober or not sober?
9: Oh, hell no. I'm retired.
1: Not sober, Joe.
9: I'm calling you from Tyler, Texas, brothers.
1: Is that
6: Tyler,
1: right?
6: Tyler, Texas.
2: Where is Tyler in the state of Texas?
6: It's like an hour outside of Dallas, I want to say.
9: Let me tell you the bad news. It's in the Bible Belt. And they don't sell. It's a dry county I live in.
2: How do you retire and live in a dry county?
9: I had no clue, man. I'm sorry.
1: Hey, Joe. So did
9: I cannot believe it.
1: How many
9: and
1: times?
9: And they criminalize weed over in Dallas, in Texas also.
1: How far do you have to drive to get booze?
9: About 20 minutes.
1: That's not too bad. Okay.
6: All right, Joe. Tyler, is that also where that school is, the Navarro College, where the that had the cheerleading show?
9: Oh, I don't have a clue, man.
6: I think it is. I only heard of Tyler, Texas, like two weeks ago.
9: Hey, you guys got a... I got a paradise. This is like a resort. My backyard is full of a swimming pool, barbecue, stove, refrigerator. It's paradise, man.
1: Nice.
9: I couldn't be happier. And I arrived here on my birthday, August 12th.
2: A dry paradise.
1: That's right. All right, Joe, you're going to be bit by one. You're taking a bear, gator, bobcat, or turtle?
9: I'll go bobcat. That
1: Another bobcat.
9: Like,
1: okay.
9: Faith is bad.
2: All right, Joe.
9: None would apply.
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1: Here's your question. Who was the first coach of the Green Bay Packers?
2: That would be Vince Lombardi, I believe.
3: All right. Now, is it Newt Rockne?
1: Lambeau? It's not. It is Lambeau. Curly Lambeau. Yep.
3: Curly Lambeau.
1: Inventor of curly fries. Most people don't know that.
4: Mm-hmm. Yep. Mm-hmm. I like them this way.
1: All right.
2: Larry and Mom.
1: All right, here's your question. What is the team name for Edmonton in the Canadian Football League?
2: Oh, I thought you were going to say hockey. I know that one. Football?
4: Mm-hmm.
5: Well, hockey kind of is Canadian.
1: It's an animal.
2: Maybe the Oilers.
1: Used to be the Eskimos, but then they changed it to an animal.
4: Right.
1: You know, Ted?
4: Not sure. I knew them as the Eskimos.
1: Right. Then they switched it up, but they didn't change their logo.
5: You lie like a rug.
4: I did. Wolverine. That's what they were called.
1: Okay. Yeah.
2: How about a Wolverine?
3: Bison?
1: Elks. The Edmonton Elks.
2: A.
1: Can you name all the teams? Calgary no. Stampeders.
4: Right.
1: BC Lions.
3: Who's the Blue Bombers?
1: Winnipeg Blue Bombers, Ottawa Rough Riders, or they changed the name to the Red Blacks, I believe it is, because there were two Rough Riders. There was Ottawa and Saskatchewan Rough Riders.
3: Jets or Winnipeg, right?
5: Okay, start again.
1: That's hockey.
3: Oh,
4: yeah.
1: Winnipeg Blue Bombers.
3: Okay.
5: It is the Ottawa Red Blacks, but there's a different Rough Riders.
1: Yes, Saskatchewan, right?
5: Yes.
1: Saskatchewan Rough Riders, Montreal Alouettes.
3: Toronto yes. Argonauts.
1: Toronto Argonauts.
5: Argonauts, yes.
1: Calgary Stampeders. We said the Blue Bombers of Winnipeg.
5: Yes.
1: BC Lions.
5: Mm-hmm. You said the Edmonton Elks.
1: Hamilton Tiger Cats.
5: I believe you've run the category.
1: All right, there we go.
5: Nice.
1: It helps when there's only eight teams.
5: Yes.
1: All right.
4: You know, they changed some of the rules. It looks a little closer to our football.
1: What did they change? Because
4: well, like last year or 2 years ago, somebody won the Grey Cup on a missed field goal.
1: Okay.
4: Was that counted as
3: what?
4: A point?
3: You could return a field goal.
1: Oh, is that what it was?
4: I don't even know if he returned. I feel
3: and
4: like
3: it's missed.
4: Yeah, there's some weird. Again, it was they got rid of it.
1: Okay.
4: Just know it ended. Basically, a guy missed a kick and they won.
1: And they won.
4: And everybody, everybody outside of Canada, like, what the F are you guys doing?
1: So he missed what he was supposed to do, and he got a point and won the game.
4: I believe so, yeah.
1: Okay. Well, so, that changes your strategy. Just kick the freaking ball.
4: And former Seahawk, right, Luke Wilson, who is Canadian. He's up there. I still follow a lot of his stuff. So he's talked about, change some of the rules to make it a little bit closer to what football.
1: Right. The one the people watch.
4: Yeah. Right. It's not like when you go to Japan, baseball's different.
1: All right. It's the same thing. All right, your question. What is converted into alcohol during the brewing process?
2: Sugar?
5: That's what I thought.
3: You got it. Very good.
1: Sugar. Well done.
3: Sugar. Game is Big Dummy, 206-803 Rock.
6: Big Dummy!
1: Hello, Eric. Welcome to the men's room.
7: Hey!
1: Hola!
3: Eric, sober or not sober?
7: Doing?
3: We're good, man. Eric, you sober or not sober?
7: What's up?
2: I got my nephew with me.
3: Nice. So that means you're not sober.
7: Yeah, I'm not.
1: Yeah, you're not sober?
3: Okie dokie.
2: Yeah, I'm drinking a beer, but yeah, I'm not sober.
3: All right. What are you getting bit by? Bear, gator, bobcat, or turtle?
7: We're going turtle.
3: All right. Turtle it is.
1: All right. Here's your question. What musical instrument does Jack steal from the giant in Jack and the Beanstalk?
7: Jack stealing a beanstalk, buddy. It's his youth.
2: Guitar.
1: A harp.
4: Harp.
2: A harp.
1: Apparently, giants play harps.
2: Listen. He's not listening.
4: No.
1: Yeah, we got that.
5: We got you, bud.
3: I don't believe you are either.
1: All right, your question. And what film does Gene Hackman play the sheriff of Big Whiskey?

0: Ski, Wyoming.
1: Ooh. It ain't Blazing Saddles, but that's what I'm going to say.
2: Unforgiven.
3: Unforgiven?
0: Unforgiven.
3: Unforgiven.
2: That's a great movie.
1: Yeah.
3: The Duck of Death.
0: All right, let's see here. What make and model car was Kit from the TV show Knight Rider?
1: Pontiac Firebird?
3: Yeah, close enough.
2: Same thing.
0: Close enough. But I'm tired of listening to the kids. Yeah.
3: Game is Big Dummy, 206-803 Rider.
2: Is there somebody else there?
3: No, his nephew.
2: No, I mean somebody else.
0: Somebody else. Because he's getting hammered drinking a beer. We're just curious to know.
2: I mean, I'm sure it's fine.
4: Are you watching your nephew?
0: Right, or is he just there?
2: I get it. You know, like, people have beers, but I'm just like, you know.
0: Are you watching them?
2: There was a couple.
0: Yeah. Hello, Dennis. Welcome to the men's room.
5: Liquor and whores.
3: Dennis, sober or not sober?
5: Working really hard to be not sober.
3: Good for you. Hard work will pay off.
5: All right. It's almost the weekend.
3: You're going to get bit by one. Are you taking a bear, gator, bobcat, or a turtle?
5: Let's go turtle, baby.
0: All right. Your question, when Dwayne Wade briefly left the Miami Heat back in 2016, which team did he sign with?
5: Lakers.
0: You remember, Ted?
2: Where did D Wade go? Did he go to Chicago?
0: Chicago. Bulls. Doubles.
5: Yeah.
0: All right, your question. What newspaper features a gossip column called Page Six?
5: The Daily.
2: No. New York Post.
0: New York Post.
2: That's where I was going to go.
5: Yeah.
0: All right. Meningitis primarily affects what part of the body?
5: The heart.
2: The lungs?
0: The brain.
2: The brain.
0: Oh, yeah. All right. What movie became the fastest Warner Brothers movie to reach $1 billion worldwide in 2023?
2: Warner Brothers.
0: Warner Brothers movie, based on a toy. Movie was huge. I did not see it. My wife enjoyed it. Ted, I think you saw it.
2: Oh, yeah.
0: What's that?
5: Based on a toy, it's for Toy Story.
4: No, that was 95.
2: Barbie.
4: Oh, yeah.
2: Just battling with Oppenheimer.
5: No, Barbie.
0: Oh, that was a Barbieheimer?
2: Bopperhopper.
0: Everyone's called Bopperhopper.
2: It was Barbieheimer.
0: Bopperhopper. All right, question. What country's currency is the spence from Antarctica's one and only ATM?
5: Wow. What country?
0: Yep.
5: United States.
3: You got it.
0: Very good.
2: That's not shocking.
0: When do you need cash in it? I'm just curious.
3: They have a general store.
0: At the base?
3: Yeah.
0: Really?
3: Mm-hmm.
0: Like, dude, you know I'm good for it. Like, do you think it's Antarctica? You know where I live.
3: I'm sure they take credit.
0: I would like to think so.
3: Comedian Jim Gaffigan coming up on the program. Maybe we'll get your emails on the way next in the men's room at KISW.com.
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1: Let's see here. Happy birthday to Cade Arnold. He is turning 4 years old. Right. Can we get a fart montage, a little kid fish sandwich, and Coach Ted giving him advice on getting into car racing without making the Nana nervous? And maybe some random funny sounds. Lots of love there from Mama, Dada, Nana, and Grandpa.

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1: All right, first of all, son, I hope your mom or whoever made a mistake there since you're four. I hope you're getting into kart racing, not car racing. But most of the greats start around your age, whether it's Max Verstappen, if you like Indy, Pillow, whoever you like. 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So I would say just first year out, take it nice and simple, learn the tracks. 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
2: Hello, guys. Can we please wish August a very happy 12th birthday? He'd love to hear some Leroy Jenkins, little David Lee Roth thrown in, Green Beans, and Coach Ted. That from his Nana and Papa, and I guess the rest of the family, too.
3: Let's do this. Leroy Jenkins! Green Beans. Green Beans. Green Beans.
4: Ah, yes!
3: Green Beans.
1: Hi. All right, Coach has to sit you down now and give you some real coach advice on this one. You're 12 years old. Next year, you'll be 13, all right? It's going to be a big one for you. We got to start paying attention to stuff, though, all right? Let's change these socks. We're going to have to start showering more. Ask Mom and Dad. I'm sure they wouldn't mind buying you some deodorant. We're getting to that age. Enjoy your last year before you're a teenager.
2: Boobage is all to wish my friend Dom from New Jersey a happy 35th birthday.
5: Oh, Dom.
2: Can I get the captain on how he won the finger wrestling tournament? You guys talking all over yourselves in Jersey accents on how to parallel park, and some dad jokes from the witch that makes Mike very uncomfortable. Rock on, bitches. That from Trung Lee.
6: Ooh, well, ahoy there. First of all, I want to clear up some misconceptions. That wasn't my finger I was wrestling with, nor was it the leprechaun's finger either. Turns out that leprechaun is rather well endowed. El Capitan, not so much. That's why they also call me Finger Penis. Crunchberries.
2: False parallel park in that car.
6: The important thing is that your elbow is hanging out the window.
2: And you gotta be 6 inches. Let's see. A couple dad jokes here. Mm-hmm. What did the drummer name his twin girls? What did the drummer name his twin girls?
6: Tom and Tom.
2: And a one and a two. Did you know the large birds are often bullied because of how big they are?
6: No.
2: They're ostrich-sized. What else we got here? Just when you thought vegetables couldn't play sports. Salad bowls.
7: Salad bowls.
2: Salad bowls. All right. Guys, this is my mom's birthday. She loves the show. Has met you guys a few times in the past. Dealer's choice on the message, but shout out to Chrissy from Jamil. Doug, Zach, and our many animals. We wish you a wonderful day. Thank you, guys. Rock on and have a great day. Dealer's choice.
8: Oh, okay.
9: Uh-oh, look out.
8: Oh, dang it. Hang on. Let me start that over again.
9: Uh-oh, look out.
10: You're not God or my father or my boss.
11: You ain't.
2: Jesus. Again, I'm going to start saying, uh-oh, look out before I vote. Uh-oh, look out.
9: Uh-oh, look out.
2: Boo bitches, today I'm writing in for my own birthday. Was wondering if I could get Walker says I have AIDS. Thankfully, there's good news with your penis is too small. Maybe an angry bagel guy. And holy SJ. And if there's time for one more, how about green beans? Since my girl hates that one. Happy 57th to me. Thanks, guys. Love the show. And thank you for your service.
9: Thankfully, there's good news.
12: The penis is too small.
13: Holy J.
14: Walker told me I have AIDS.
2: The bitches love the show. I would like a birthday shout out to my wife Katie, who is freaking amazing. She's turning 57. Could you get a Leroy Jenkins? You and your girl and your Johnson, a little kid face sandwich, and some bad jokes for Miles. Maybe the captain as well. Reminiscing about when he first got his captain's license, since she just got her boater safety certificate and could use some sound advice. Thanks, guys. That from Ken.
3: Let's do this. Leroy Jenkins!
15: You, your girl, and your Johnson.
14: Fish sandwich!
2: Dad jokes. Let's see here. Guys, I buy all my guns from a guy named T-Rex.
6: Oh, yeah?
2: He's a small arms dealer. I want to let you guys know I was touched by Jesus.
6: Oh, yeah?
2: My Mexican uncle. I used to be narcissist.
6: Oh, yeah?
2: But look at me now.
6: Ooh, well, ahoy there. Happy birthday and congratulations on getting your boating license. I find it entertaining that you think I have mine. Your old captain is sailing dirty, Dad. In fact, I won my boat, the old SS Guppy, in a poker game, and I was serving time in a Turkish prison. I was playing Texas Hold'em against a one-eyed drug smuggler, known as El Gujero Trasero. That's Spanish for the butthole. Now you know how he smuggled his drugs. But he bet his boat and he lost. When I finally was released from prison, I collected my trophy and been sailing the seven seas ever since. Crunchberries.
2: All right, guys, here you go.
0: Happy, happy, happy birthday. Happy, happy, happy birthday. Happy, happy, happy birthday to you, to you, to you.
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2: Take a moment, it is Jim Gaffigan time. Jim, how are you?
5: I'm good. Thanks for having me on.
2: Absolutely, man. We appreciate it.
6: Yeah, of course.
2: Coming to town October the 4th, playing the Paramount Theater. That's a Sunday. You don't do Sundays, do you? You like Chick-fil-A. It's a special show.
5: I'm doing a couple nights there, but yeah, I think Sunday is, yeah.
2: Well, they sold out the other ones.
5: Friday, Saturday, Sunday.
2: Yeah, so they added a third. So that's kind of impressive.
5: Thank you. Well, I always have such a great time in Seattle, you know.
2: You're like Guns N' Roses. They sell out, and then they do another show afterward.
5: I am very similar to Guns N' Roses.
6: That's pretty much the MO that you have, like Guns N' Roses, Jim Gaffigan, pretty much the same experience. How long have you been doing the stand-up thing now?
5: Over 4,000 years.
6: Yeah, it seems that way.
5: I've been doing it, I think it's 35 years.
2: You knew the Flintstones?
6: Yeah,
2: personally.
5: I did. When I started, it was a wooden microphone. So it was.
2: Oh, my God.
5: Isn't that bizarre? That is, like, so bizarre.
2: Yeah.
5: I love it.
2: Jim, I got to ask. You're Colonel Sanders, which is kind of a cool thing.
5: Yes.
2: Do you get free chicken?
5: No, I don't. But, you know. Yeah, no, it was so cool. And, you know, at that point, it had just been Norm MacDonald who had done it before. Because, you know, eventually they had, everyone. They had, everyone did it. So it was definitely a very cool thing. And, I love my fast food. And, I love Kentucky. I love bourbon. So it was great.
2: Yeah.
6: Do you think someone's joking when they approach you to play Colonel Sanders? Like, I just would not believe them if someone said that to me.
5: Yeah, it was so weird. No, well, I think actually Daryl Hammond had done it. And I'm like, who's better than Daryl Hammond at doing impressions?
6: Pretty much so no one.
2: Like, is he still doing SNL? Is he still doing The Voice?
5: I don't know.
2: Yeah,
5: I imagine he is.
2: He's got to be the longest tenured person to ever work on SNL other than Lorne.
5: Yeah. No, I the Colonel Sanders thing, I figure, you know, there is that white trash connection. So I'm kind of white trash. So, yeah, all right.
2: So, okay, knowing where you grew up, now you're like entrenched in Kentucky. You played the Colonel. You got a bourbon from Old Forester. I mean, have you moved to Lexington? What's going on?
5: No, but I have... I do have my own bourbon, Father Time Bourbon, which is kind of a passion project. It's not, you know, a traditional, like when you think of a celebrity spirit, you think of like all these guys that are just kind of sign up and get a check. My bourbon is I pick every barrel that's used and stuff like that. So it's a different kind of thing. It's more of a passion project than some kind of money-making endeavor.
2: Okay. Is that why you call it the Precious Batch? Because you handpick it?
5: Yes. Well, it's also a big play on parenting. You know, it was during the pandemic that I gained this newfound respect for my father and realized maybe he wasn't a monster. He was just annoyed because he had to deal with teenagers.
2: Well, you were the youngest.
6: Yeah, as a parent, that is, I can tell you that is absolutely the case.
2: So you, what do you got? You got three still at home or two? Out of the five?
5: I've got 13, 15, 17, 20, and 21.
2: So two are gone.
5: It's insane.
2: Are you paying for college?
5: Yes. And they're not, that's that's the other thing. Like, they're never really gone. You know what I mean? Like,
2: no kidding.
1: You should hope this bourbon turns into a money-making thing.
2: Hey, Jim, my daughter's going to Georgetown. I just wrote a check yesterday. I know you went there. Trust me, your dad felt the pain as well.
11: Yes.
2: With you.
5: Yeah, and so, wait a minute. What year is your daughter there?
2: She's in her master's program, but it doesn't matter. I just wrote the check.
11: He doesn't care. He's mad about the money.
2: I was just hoping someone would kiss me before that happened.
5: Oh, that's so funny. So it's very flattering, but it's also like you write these checks and you're like, what are you getting?
1: Is it odd you have such
5: My eldest was a classics major. So
11: what is that? Classics. Like, what is, I don't even know what that is.
5: That means they, you know, they study all the classics, meaning philosophy, religion, Greek, Latin. I mean, it is all stuff that honestly I would find interesting, but it's, my dad would never have, like, you know, my dad essentially picked my major, you know what I mean? You know, I studied finance, and now I tell diarrhea jokes, so it's like, I don't know what.
2: Okay.
1: I was going to say, it is kind of funny you have such a good degree from a good university. Jim, you're kind of known as, like, first of all, by the way, you're one of the only guests I can say this to. I have read your book. It was awesome. It was very funny.
5: Oh. Thank you so much.
1: You and Brian Regan are kind of known as nice guys. Are people shocked when they find out you guys both played college football?
5: Yeah, I mean, I can only speak for myself, but like I think it's in a way, it's like a mischaracterization. You know what I mean? So like I did play, but it's not like I was sitting there, sitting on pins and needles on the day of the draft. It's like I was just kind of a guy who eventually played football because my brother played football and then eventually quit my junior year.
2: Yeah.
5: You know what I mean? So like I did play football, but you know, it's not like I was competitive. I was just kind of a very small lineman.
2: Drew Brees said he wouldn't be who he is if it wasn't for you, which is pretty impressive there.
5: I think that's a fair assessment.
2: Yeah, exactly. Yeah. And I learned today that for the first time, even though I'm writing the check, that Georgetown had a football team. I had no idea.
5: Yeah, no, it's not technically Division III anymore, but like they don't have scholarships. It's mostly kids that, you know, it's good because it gets kids that, you know, probably might not have gotten into Georgetown, but the football helps them get in, but they're not getting a scholarship. So I wish they'd change that.
2: Yeah.
5: You know?
2: Yeah. I got to ask you, Jim, what was it like, earlier on living in a 2-bedroom apartment with 7 people? Was that just normal, or how do you manage that?
5: It was ridiculous. I mean, it was absolutely ridiculous. But anyone who has young kids knows that, like, space is really an absurdity. You know what I mean? Like, when your kids are that young and you're dealing with diapers and potty training, it's not like you're going to have your space anyway. You know what I mean? It's not like, oh, I'm going in dad's office. It was just kind of the kitchen table, right?
2: Right, sure.
5: It was, honestly, it was easier because the kids would go to bed, right? So then I could hang out with my wife and, you know, maybe one of them would wake up. But, you know, as kids get older, they never go to bed and then they just get in trouble. You know what I mean?
2: So, but you traveled with them. What did you do? Like get an adjoining room and have like 2 rooms? Was that part of the rider?
5: Oh, it was absolute chaos. I did a 30-day, and I actually started it, or maybe I ended it in Seattle. I think I started it in Seattle. 30 days, 30 shows, or maybe more than 30 shows, a show a night on a bus with my 5 kids and a babysitter. So, like, you get really sick of that babysitter, and the babysitter gets really sick of you. You know what I mean? So
2: yeah.
11: Is it something that your kid, is it something they look back on and appreciate, or they're like, man, I never want to do that again?
5: I think they have some fond memories. That's also another thing. It's like the really young kids don't remember certain things. You know what I mean? Like, so they're like, wait a minute, we went to Disney? And you're like, yeah, you went there like 10 times.
2: Jesus.
5: And they, you know, but there were three. You know what I mean? So.
11: Yeah, that's my hard rule. Like, dude, if your kid is like under five, don't take them to Disney.
1: It's too expensive.
11: They're not going to remember, and you still lost the money. So it's not worth it. And as far as your kids go,
5: and
11: right?
5: You're also suffering. I mean, I wish that I had been able to tell that to my wife, because she was, well, I was definitely there with my two oldest that barely remembered any of it. But, you know.
11: Yeah, I had a hard, fast rule.
5: We just work for these women.
11: When the kids were young, exactly. I was like, no. Yeah.
2: Are your two oldest like, thank God I'm away from this? Do they have a different mindset?
5: They definitely, well, it's weird because, you know, one of them is kind of interested in stand-up and the other wants to be an actor, but there's wanting to do something and then there's going for it, right? It's like, you guys have this job on this show where there's a lot of listeners that would love to have this job, but they also don't want to deal with the decades of struggle that you guys had to deal with to be in this position.
2: Wow.
5: Right?
2: It's almost like you know us.
11: Thanks for reminding us.
2: Exactly. Yeah. Thank you.
5: No, but that's what I turned to my kids and I'm like, yeah, go for it if you want. But like, there's, you know, it's not fair and there's no guarantee and all you can control is what you can work. I mean, you guys went through like the dismantling of terrestrial radio. I mean, it's like, that's insane.
2: No, it's ongoing.
11: It's a continuing process. Exactly.
2: Did you, I mean, like, so who was it? Was it Dave? I mean, from Indiana, is it David Letterman? I'm like, who is your, you know what I'm saying? Like, who did you look up to at that time before you said F it and moved to New York?
5: Yeah, it was definitely, well, I remember being a little kid and seeing John Mellencamp on SNL. He was Johnny Cougar then.
2: Yep.
5: And being shocked that someone from Indiana was on SNL. And then, you know, Letterman's from Indiana. So it was, and I really kind of appreciated his sensibility of being sarcastic and sardonic, but also really not being mean, which some people would debate. And then, those were kind of the maybe I can do this. Cause like in my town there was, like there wasn't even like the local weatherman living there.
2: That was David Letterman.
11: Yeah, exactly.
5: There was no one in the entertainment industry whatsoever. So.
2: Okay.
1: Yeah. I mean, Indiana's probably most famous for hoops.
11: But not the entertainment industry.
2: No, it's St. Elmo's. It's the shrimp cocktail tip.
11: That's all the fresh shrimp of Indiana. You know,
5: please, had it.
2: Please explain this, Jim. How is the best shrimp cocktail
11: in a landlocked place
2: in the United States of America somehow at St. Elmo's? Just because we've never been able to figure that out.
5: Yeah, no, it's, well, I've been all around and I've tried all the kind of like legendary foods from every place. And some of it is mythology, right? So it's like, is that the best shrimp cocktail? Probably to a lot of people, but to me it wasn't. You know what I mean?
2: Okay.
5: Is the best fish tacos from San Diego? I don't know. You know what I mean?
2: Right. Like, but I'm going to try it.
5: It's like probably the people that are on vacation in California and have never had a fish taco, they probably are.
1: And memory has a lot to do with it. I took a buddy back to Maryland once and took him to like this place to get these famous fries on the boardwalk. He's like, "Yeah, it's French fry, dude."
2: Exactly. Is the Indy 500 worth going to?
5: I've been, I'm from kind of like outside Chicago.
2: Oh, so you're getting the Bears. All right. Are you happy about your Bears moving?
5: I'm definitely somebody who is proud to be a Hoosier, but like some of it is like Indiana got a lot cooler after I had moved away. You know what I mean? Like the Colts weren't even there when I went to college. Wow. You know what I mean?
2: Yeah.
5: So it's like, but obviously the Indy 500 has been a huge thing for a long time, but I don't know. I love Indiana and, But, you know, what I love about it is probably not what it's famous for. I love the fact that, like, there is a certain sarcasm and nihilism. You know, like, Indiana is kind of a state that, like, it's kind of like New Jersey to New York or Maine to Massachusetts. It's kind of this stepbrother, right?
2: Right, yeah.
5: And so that's kind of shifted a little bit, but... So I like that underdog status kind of thing.
2: What, Jim Gaffigan, what did you do for your 60th?
5: I did nothing.
2: Nothing?
11: You did, that, the best?
2: That didn't affect you? Like, you didn't do anything?
5: I mean, you know, I'm not good at processing emotions. I go on stage and get approval from strangers, you know? But
2: Jesus.
5: I would say... You know, like, my sister-in-law had a party on her 60th, and I was like, am I supposed to do that? But, like, I'm somebody, like, I have a place in the suburbs that, you know, we got during the pandemic. So I'm kind of like the kind of guy that, like, is working in his garden. And also, you know, I have, like, a woody area, so I'm kind of just out there chopping wood. I know it sounds, I'm like... essentially in training to be a serial killer.
2: I make vegetables, I chop wood, I drink bourbon.
5: You know, my family text chain, there were a lot of happy birthdays, some friends reached out, but I don't know. I'm kind of, I feel like, initially the thing is I was supposed to work on my birthday on the Gilded Age, so that's why I didn't plan anything. But I also am kind of... You know, I think I respect people that do it, but I kind of feel like birthdays are for 12-year-old girls.
2: Bravo on that.
11: Yeah,
2: absolutely. Everything is wonderful. Jim Gaffigan, October the 4th, a Sunday at Paramount Theater, man. Great talking to you, brother. Can't wait to get to town.
5: Thanks so much. Good chatting with you guys.
2: Yeah, man. Thank you.
11: Absolutely.
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1: All right, so coming up, we'll drink a toast with the shot of the day. And we do have your headlines on the way at 5:50. But first, quick check in with Mike Hogg and some of the stories and headlines he is not working on.
2: Well, thank you, Miles. Hundreds of North Sea workers have been deemed too heavy for the latest helicopter rescue rules from the UK.
3: Oh, yeah, saw that.
2: I don't know what it is, but they lowered the amount that they were allowed to weigh in order to be able to get them out there for rescue missions and whatnot, and they're just too big now.
3: Yeah.
1: Huh.
2: Yeah. I don't...
4: North Sea.
2: Yeah.
4: So is that like, are those like the oil things?
3: I think it is the oil rigs and stuff like that. But right, if they need like an emergency evacuation, like, bro, hop in a raft.
2: Right.
3: We can't put you on a helicopter.
2: We can't do it, man. Sorry.
3: Which is crazy. I told you the first time I did a helicopter ride, this was in Hawaii.
2: Right.
3: And I'm like, ooh, I want to do a helicopter ride. It ended up terrifying me, but I really wanted to do it. And the place that you launch from, it's just this big open hallway, and there's a scale. So you sign up, you pay, and then you have to get on the scale so they can figure out, because it's not just you, right? You're there, strangers and all this kind of thing. You get on the scale, they weigh your ass right then and there, and then the woman that's behind the counter yells this down to the guy. So, like, I'm not worried about it. But anyway, so the family gets weighed. Now we're just kind of waiting. And this big Samoan family came in, and then the first person to get on the scale was the mom. And I mean, and this was a big woman, okay? So she steps on the scale. The woman behind the counter says, like, 320, you know, and she's like, God, man. And look, it's not like she did not look 320, but she still doesn't want it announced. But my wife and I are sitting next to this old lady, probably weighed like, you know, 105 or something. She hadn't said anything the whole time. She just leans over and real quietly, I hope she's not on the helicopter with me.
2: Yeah.
3: I was like, damn, man. I was like, Jesus.
4: Yeah, helicopters. I think all those like little airlines.
3: Yeah,
4: that you got to get on that big scale.
3: Oh, yeah. They just yell it down the hall.
4: I mean, I'm looking it up now. I guess it's like 260, 270, but it's got to be with all your gear and stuff on.
3: Right.
4: Yeah. So, I mean, right. You're going out there for a while. You got a lot of gear.
2: Man, oh, man. 63 million cleaning products have been recalled due to bacterial contamination.
3: And what is the cleaning product?
2: I believe it's Clorox.
5: How can bleach?
3: Okay, this was the question I had earlier. So wait a minute. They're recalling these Clorox cleaning products because of bacterial contamination.
5: I thought the entire point was it kills that.
3: Does Clorox not work? Is this some kind of crazy
2: superbug?
3: Right, like it's Clorox.
2: Right.
3: That's literally your one job.
2: What worries you more, that the Clorox isn't cleaning it, or that it's a superbug that's able to score beyond the Clorox?
3: I'd be more worried about the superbug.
2: Yeah.
3: There's plenty of products that don't deliver as advertised, right? But I mean, Clorox is being recalled because of bacteria. Okay.
2: This thing's the Schwarzenegger of doggone viruses. Just, nope, not for me.
3: You cannot take me.
2: Sad news from California. San Francisco. Ted, they're dealing with a shortage of mansions.
4: I saw that.
2: They don't have enough.
3: Christ.
4: That is so tough.
3: Is that a real headline?
2: It is. That is a true headline, dude. They don't have enough.
4: And people, I guess, are making more money now just tech on the AI.
3: They
4: want to live in a mansion. It's like,
2: well.
3: Sorry. My God. How do you do it?
2: Put your thinking caps on. Jen's time for the Merriam-Webster word of the day. I'll give you guys a 10% chance of success on this one. I believe it's still open here. And it's brought to you by the letter R. This is a formal word typically used to describe someone who stubbornly refuses to obey rules or orders.
3: It starts with an R?
2: Four syllables. A formal word typically used to describe someone who stubbornly refuses to obey the rules or orders.
3: Not really. I was going to say rapscallion, but that's only three.
2: But I don't know.
4: I got
3: nothing. Do we know this word?
2: No, it's okay. I give you guys 10% chance.
4: That's what he said. We didn't know it. I'm like, I don't know.
2: The word is recalcitrant.
3: Oh, Jesus.
4: Never heard that
3: one. No.
2: Miles the Witch probably did. It sounds like
3: I know.
5: Yeah,
3: it's one of his.
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1: So this comes to us from Bolero.com. You guys might have seen those locations around. Bolero.
3: And yes.
1: It is 10 fun facts about bowling, which I didn't know that there were fun facts about bowling, but there are, gang. So let's enjoy it. Some 10 fun facts about bowling. Bottom of the list, they go, bowling has made its way into numerous movies and TV shows, including The Big Lebowski, where the protagonist, the dude, is an avid bowler. Everybody knows that one. However, it also made its way into the Olympics. Actually, no, it hasn't. It has not yet been included in the Olympics. However, attempts to include it as an exhibition sport have been made.
4: Also, Kingpin.
5: I'd watch that.
6: Good call, Miles. That is a pretty funny movie, Kingpin.
1: Okay, haven't seen that one.
5: Would you make bowling winter or summer Olympic sport? Because it doesn't matter. It's indoors.
1: Right.
5: I feel like they would lean summer, but it doesn't matter.
4: I think curling takes its place.
6: Right, because curling is almost like the bowling of
5: winter.
1: Yeah. And that's
5: bowling on ice.
1: It. I was just going to put it on ice. You know, screw the alley. No.
5: Yeah, there you go.
1: Put it on ice.
5: I'd watch bowling.
4: I watch it all the time.
5: Listen to me, summer Olympics.
4: If it's on, there's always that dude with the afro, man. Mm. The white guy.
5: Yep.
4: Wears the crazy shirts.
5: Real smooth. Yeah.
6: I haven't watched a lot of bowling.
4: When it's on, I'm like, oh, bowling's on.
1: The first televised bowling match. Any idea on the decade that they first televised a bowling match on NBC?
5: I guess 40s.
6: I'll say 50s.
1: 50s. Yeah. 1950.
4: Nice.
1: It was 1950.
4: They used to have a local bowling show in Pittsburgh.
5: Everybody did.
4: Bowling for dollars. Yeah.
5: Every city had it. So basically, it's like a franchise. It's kind of like if you franchise Taco Bell, right? So,
4: okay.
5: In Pittsburgh, you have Bowling for Dollars. In Baltimore, we have Bowling for Dollars. In Rochester, we have Bowling for Dollars. But it was a local host that did this thing, right? So it's weird how it works.
4: It was like
5: right?
4: a local TV guy.
5: Yeah.
4: Like the weather guy or somebody like that.
5: Who's the guy that does like Evening Magazine here? What's his name? I don't remember. But like he would have been the host of it. But then you'd go to LA and it's like, oh, Bowling for Dollars. But it's their guy.
4: Yep.
5: But yeah, same thing.
1: I like it.
5: I used to love that when I was a kid.
1: Does anybody know how large the largest bowling pin stands? It's down in Tampa, Florida.
5: So it's like a sculpture, I'm guessing, or something?
1: Yeah, pretty
5: like
1: much.
6: I bet it's
5: 36 feet.
6: I'll take the over and say 45 feet tall.
1: Miles Montgomery. Tallest bowling pin.
4: 60.
1: You guys all went over. 30 feet tall.
5: Oh, okay.
6: That ain't that big.
1: You guys are dreaming too big.
6: Yeah.
1: Damn, man.
6: Wait, is it outside of bowling? You don't know. You're not working.
1: I did that right. It's in Tampa. I don't know.
6: It would be. I mean, it would bowling be funny green. If it wasn't in a bowling alley.
1: Yeah. Yeah.
5: Just there.
6: Yeah.
1: Here it is.
6: It's about life, man. You got to be like a bowling pin and get up.
1: The term turkey. Anybody have an idea where the term turkey came from?
6: Does it come from turkey shoots?
1: Not positive. The origin is not certain. It's believed to have been coined during the Great Depression. Apparently, bowling alleys would give away turkeys as prizes, so achieving three strikes was a big win.
5: Oh, okay. That makes a lot of sense.
6: All right.
1: Got three strikes, you get a turkey. That's a pretty good deal.
5: It is, especially during the Great Depression.
1: No kid. That's a good dinner right there.
6: It is. I feel like bowling, to me, also is more of a, like, after summer activity.
5: Yeah, and the summer, I'm not thinking bowling. I want to be outside. But once the weather's kind of crap.
6: Especially here in the Northwest, once it starts kind of raining, it's like, all right, well, I want to do something.
1: Right. Yeah.
6: I'm not going to go outside.
1: And you're right. Because after the summer, like, you're used to getting out and doing something.
5: So is it a winter sport, then, if it goes to the Olympics?
1: I think it is a fall sport.
6: I mean, it's tough, because when I was a kid, we bowled a lot in the summer.
5: Yeah.
6: Because we were off, and you could just go to the lanes, and they had, like, leagues for, like, kids. But I just feel like, nowadays, I feel like if I go bowling, it's got to be kind of miserable out
5: there. Yeah.
1: Yeah. I have vivid memories of going in, like, September, October time.
6: Yeah.
1: Yeah. Just as things were starting to get dark outside, but you know what? I'm not tired yet. Go ahead and let's go down Daffodil.
4: Do you ever do like the midnight one?
1: No.
4: Those are fun.
1: That's
4: because they typically just have a DJ or they play like whatever the theme is for the night.
1: Yeah.
4: And they make everything dark. It's either glow in the dark.
5: Yeah,
4: it's
5: all the glow in the dark balls and all that stuff. Yeah.
1: Yeah. The oldest lanes in the U.S., the oldest continuously operating bowling alley in the United States is the Holler House in Milwaukee, Wisconsin. Established. Any idea? Milwaukee, Wisconsin. Oldest bowling alley.
5: 1903.
4: I'll say 1903.

0: 1850.
1: Split the difference and say 1881.
0: Stevie, the closest going without going over, you said 1903. It's 1908.
2: Oh, okay. Oh.
0: Right on it. That'd be pretty cool.
2: There's some old school duck pin bowling lanes in Baltimore.
3: Mm-hmm.
2: Those things have been there forever.
0: I like duck pin bowling.
1: That's what I grew up doing. Because at College Park, that's all we had was the duck pin lanes.
2: There's duck pin lanes in Edmonds.
0: Gotcha.
2: I can't remember the restaurant, but our buddy Batman, he had a birthday party there. And we took over the upstairs, and they had three duck pin bowling lanes. It was awesome.
0: It was great, man. I had never seen it before. And the first time that the wife and I went out to Nashville, there's a place called Pins Mechanical Company, and they had it out there. It was one of the coolest doggone things that I've ever seen. I was like, this is amazing.
1: And you get three balls.
0: Right.
2: Seriously, man, like in Maryland, especially in Baltimore, like it was harder to find a 10-pin bowling alley than it was duck pin bowling.
0: Really?
2: Honest to God, I mean, it's probably 3-1 the difference. Mm-hmm. It started to change now.
0: Yeah.
2: So now it's hard to find a duck pin bowling, but that was
3: on the same tip. Probably more bocce courts as well.
2: Yeah.
3: Okay. And bowling alleys.
1: Well, and then there's also the candlestick bowling.
2: What is candlestick
1: bowling? Like the pins are thinner.
2: Really?
1: So it's harder. But I can't remember if they use a 10-pin ball or a duck pin ball.
0: Gotcha. I like that the duck pin's kind of like a cannonball. I can palm that thing.
1: It's awesome. I honestly, I used to have my own duck pin balls.
0: No kidding.
1: Yeah.
0: Right on, dude.
2: That was his nickname in high school.
1: All right.
0: Well, sad news, fellas. In the mid-1800s, Connecticut passed a law to ban 9-pin bowling in an effort to curb gambling and crime.
2: 9-pin?
0: 9-pin.
2: What the hell is 9-pin bowling? I guess what? There's 9-pins?
0: Because duck pin is 9-pins, right?
2: Is it? No, I think duck pin's 10-pins.
3: Yeah.
0: I'm stupid.
2: By the way, I just Googled candlestick bowling. They are looking like candlesticks, and basically the ball is the same size as duck pin bowling. Little cannonball.
0: Gotcha. Okay.
1: Mike, that's a good call. I don't know why we call big, as I used to call it, big ball bowling 10 pin, but then duck pin.
2: I have no idea why it's called.
0: Yeah, right? Bowling isn't just fun. It can also have health benefits. Bowling can help improve hand-eye coordination, balance, and muscle strength.
2: For sure.
0: You use a lot of muscles getting out moving. You know
2: you
0: it when
2: feel
0: you
2: feel it the next day.
0: That's right.
2: And it's always the fingers, because just the releasing the ball. And I always forget that we bowled. I'm like, what is wrong with my hand, man? My wife's like, we went bowling. I'm like, right.
1: I also think bowling does a good job of, like, crossing, like, social, economic.
2: You can be rich, you can be broke. You're going to the same lanes.
1: You can be white, you can be black.
2: Yeah.
1: I mean, like, my grandfather used to take us bowling. Oh, is that going to be on the list?
0: Well, you could also be president of the United States, and you do love some bowling. Anybody idea the first president to have a bowling alley constructed in the White House?
1: Oh, that had to be Teddy Roosevelt.
0: Not Teddy, no.
3: I'll say Jimmy Carter.
0: Not Jimmy, no.
1: Franklin?
0: Steve? No, not Franklin.
2: I think it's like Eisenhower.
0: Back in 1947, President Harry S. Truman.
2: All right.
0: Apparently, Richard Nixon installed a one-lane bowling alley in the White House basement in 1969.
3: Nice.
0: Let's see here. The first indoor bowling alley in the United States. Back in 1840, what city did they build the first indoor bowling alley?
2: I'll say Boston.
3: That'd be my guess.
0: Not Boston.
3: Philly.
1: Cleveland.
0: New York.
2: Yeah, that makes
1: sense.
0: And it quickly gained popularity. I like this one. The gutters, or the channels, as they would also call it, on either side of the bowling alley, they weren't always just for missed shots. In early British lawn bowling, gutters were actually a tactical element. Players would use them strategically to bank shots and increase their chance of getting closer to the target.
2: Okay.
1: What do you call it when you got little kids with it and they put up the
0: bumpers?
2: The bumpers.
0: Yeah.
1: I like nowadays you could turn them on and off.
0: Right.
1: So there's like one kid in your group, they could put them on for him and then take them off.
0: Because it used to be like if you had one kid in there, like, you're screwed. You're playing with a dog on bumpers all day.
1: Correct.
0: Right.
1: Or the kid's screwed. He's got to learn how to bowl.
0: Right. Learn quick, kid.
1: Right. You can find out tonight.
2: Last time I went bowling, we got a group of kids next to us, and they had the bumpers up and all that. And, you know, kids, it's two hands, they roll it slow. I bowled my frame, so I threw two balls, and then a person after me got a ball down before this kid's ball hit the pins. That's how slow it rolled.
0: Jeez.
2: And the kid got an effing strike.
0: Of course, they always do.
2: I mean, sir, that ball, it was like walking a three-legged dog, man. This thing is just barely going. Meanwhile, we're shooting the balls down there, and so we're kind of watching this kid's ball because it's so funny to us how slow it's going. And basically, the momentum of the ball stopped when it hit the one pin.
0: I mean, sure. Like,
2: and then all the pins went down. And we're like, you've got to be kidding me right now.
0: And then I'll leave you with this last and final fun fact about bowling here on U.S. Bowling League Day. Bowling can be traced back to ancient Egypt, where evidence of a game similar to the modern-day sport was

0: discovered in a child's grave dating back over 5,000 years ago.
1: Nice. He must have been the best.
0: He was, man.
1: Kill him.
0: The greatest. A man on the run for assault was finally tracked down by authorities, but you won't believe where they found him, Miles.
1: Where did they find him?
0: Tell you about it at 5:50.
1: Thank you, sir. Headlines are coming up at 5:50 in the meantime. Have we made it to drinking time?
2: Somebody out there deserves to be recognized. And the men's room knows just who it is. So to you, we say, bottoms up, sailor. You're the toast of our shot of the day.
1: Drink time it is, and as usual, we head to the drink desk. And Steve at Thrill Hill to find out who we're toasting.
3: Yes, indeed. Before we get there, Ted, real quick from the YouTubes, somebody says, Ted said FDR for bowling. That's kind of mean.
4: No, he didn't. He said Teddy.
3: Oh, Teddy.
5: No,
3: okay.
5: But I did end up saying Franklin.
4: Yeah, yeah.
5: Because you said not Teddy, and I was like, maybe it's the other Roosevelt.
3: Yeah, that's... I didn't even think about that.
5: Yeah, all right. Yeah.
4: The hell,
3: so, man. Today we toast an unidentified man from, Busan, South Korea. Now, our honoree, he walked into a local bank wearing a mask and a knit cap, obviously to hide his identity. He ordered everyone in the bank to kneel down, and of course they did as they were told after he started waving a gun around. Well, he made his way to the manager's office, but the manager saw him coming, locked his door, activated the alarm. But our man did not give up. He approached the tellers and ordered them to fill his bag with at least $3,000 in cash. Now, what our honoree did not know is that one of the customers was a former special units member.
4: Oops.
3: And he found out that one of the customers was a former special forces member when that former special forces member took him down, beat his ass, subdued him, and then disarmed him. And that's when everyone else got really angry, because in that moment, it was revealed that our honoree's gun was a plastic dinosaur-shaped water pistol.
1: Oh, my God.
3: Oh, yeah. Yeah, yeah. He was arrested. So I guess this guy took him down, right? And they're all like, oh, thank God, you know, blah, blah, blah. Then he pulled the gun out and held it up. Everyone's like, F that dude, man. Come waving the gun around. So they did not say whether or not they got a couple extra blows in on this guy, but the tenor of the story says that some of these customers kind of beat his ass as well before the cops got there.
1: Damn.
3: At least use a real gun. So we pour this booze, and we drink this booze because we think it's yummy.
1: Yummy!
3: So over the tongue and down the throat to party in our tummies. Down the hola, bitchola.
1: All right, let's get a contest online now for Profile This, 206-803-ROCK. Profile This is next.
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2: And Stephen Throw Hooks, please serve everyone out. Profile This is played.
3: Sure can, Miles. It's a simple game where we share with you a real life news story, something that happened right here on planet Earth. And as you listen to the story, based on the stereotypes you believe to be true of people and the decisions that people make, we'll ask you what it is you think makes the story a story. Our caller has dropped off. You gentlemen are facing off against one another. And today, you have your choice of one of three categories. We have bite me. In other words, what did someone find in their food? License to spill, where you guess the substance responsible for creating the mess. And animalize this, where you guess the animal responsible for creating the problem.
2: Animals.
3: An animal in Wisconsin is stepping into the record books with an incredible feat of feet, they say. This animal has 29 toes. Erebus Anomaly. That's the animal's name. Earned the Guinness World Record for the most toes on this type of critter after its digits were counted to 29. The previous record, by the way, was 28 toes, set by a Canadian critter named Jake. That was back in 2002. The question is, what type of animal is 29-toed Erebus Anomaly? Is it a skunk, a possum, a cat,

0: skunk, possum, cat, or dog? What animal is rocketed into the record books with an impressive 29 toes?
1: Big week for the skunk.
0: I'm going cat tip.
1: Yeah.
2: I think this question stinks. Give me the skunk.
0: Skunk.
3: Did I hear a possum in there?
0: You did.
3: But it's... Yeah. Possums are everywhere. Give me the possum.
1: Possum for death.
0: Possum. What animal just broke a world record with 29 toes? A skunk, possum, cat, or dog? We'll find out next.
4: That was a tease.
0: Categories that analyze this on profile. This is we hit him with Canson. Animal there has a new world record. 29 toes.
5: Yeah. Congratulations.
0: Is, what is the animal that won't be able to find shoes? A skunk, a possum, a cat, or a dog?
5: And Mike, you went with the skunk. A couple people on YouTube agreed with you. However, it was not a 29-toed skunk.
0: Oh.
5: D-Tet Smith, you went with a possum. Technically an opossum, but either way.
3: Opossum.
5: It was not a 29-toed possum. Could you be an uglier animal than a 29-toed possum? Yeah. The answer, by the way, is no. Miles, you went with the cat.
1: I did.
5: And you
1: cat.
5: Are correct.
1: Okay.
3: Is that cat tougher?
5: It's got 29 toes?
3: Yeah, people are like, I stand 10 toes down. Like, you know, bad. I stand, for, like, he's like 29 toes down.
5: Because most cats have, normal cats have 18. He's got 11 more. Like, look, polydactylism, you know, you're grown, it happens. But, like, someone might say I have a third nipple or I was born with either 11 or 12 fingers or toes. This cat has 11 more than it. So it's one thing to say, man, I was born with 11 fingers. You go, cool. It'd be entirely different if they said, I was born with 21 fingers. I'm like, you're a freak.
0: Now for all TV news all the time. Time for TV Time with Ted.
6: And now, because your pathetic life is confined to countless hours in front of a talking box, the Men's Room presents TV Time with Ted.
3: Ah. 29 toes, a lot of toes.
5: It is a lot of toes.
3: It's weird looking. I had to look it up.
5: Did you look up the cat?
3: Yeah.
5: It's kind of unsettling a little.
3: It is.
5: I don't even know if I'd necessarily like notice if the cat walked by, but the way they take the pictures, you know, they're trying to show right. you, and you're just like, that's effed up.
3: Yeah. Back in my day, you'd kick that thing out of the house.
5: It's a freak.
3: All right.
5: He has 29 toes.
3: All right. Pete Davidson. Mike's a big fan. He just saw Pete Davidson down at the Emerald Queen Casino.
7: I did. It was a great show.
3: His stand-up's solid.
7: Yeah. It was a good show. Right. You know, very self-deprecating. But you know,
5: that's
7: it was very
5: his thing. That's his thing. All right.
7: It was a good
3: yeah.
7: show.
3: Well, and Miles is right. After a while on SNL, he would just kind of show up on Weekend Update as
5: and
3: Pete
5: be himself. Yeah,
3: but he is a great comedian to start with.
5: Okay.
3: So there was this thing that him and Colin Jost, right? They had bought the decommissioned Staten Island Ferry.
5: Yeah.
3: Right? $280,000.
0: That's not a lot of money. Considering the size of that
5: the size
0: thing,
5: of a ferry.
0: You know, and everything else. I mean, I don't know what you get for scrap metal out of it, but it just seems that...
3: Well, that's kind of the issue, right? Because they bought it 4 years ago. They haven't done anything with it. It became kind of a joke on Weekend Update, too, because it's like, what are we going to do with this? But this month, on September 17th, it'll become a floating comedy club called the Snapple Island Ferry.
7: I love it.
3: It'll host 60-minute set featuring lineup of rising comedians along with Colin and Pete.
5: Cool.
7: I mean, that's kind of how Emerald Queen got started, wasn't it? It was just a floating casino. It was a ferry that they turned
3: a boat.
7: Right.
3: It was
7: It was the Emerald Queen.
5: Okay.
7: And they turned it into a casino that eventually went landlocked and built into what it is today.
5: Nice.
3: That's why the boxing is always battle at the boat, even though they had moved to the inside of the casino.
5: I had no idea. I learned something new today.
7: I like this idea.
5: That's a great idea, man.
7: It's going to be fun.
3: Yeah. Yeah. Well, plus, I mean, look, it'll be rising comedians, but also like. You get a ticket, you get to... I'm sure Jost and Davidson will do some comedy.
5: They'll probably MC a little bit, right?
3: Pete said, quote, turning the ferry into a floating comedy club with Snapple makes more sense than anything else we could consider, and it doesn't make much sense.
7: Snapple.
3: We're giving people a chance to take a break, have a laugh, and do something completely ridiculous with us. Tickets are free, but limited. Batches are released daily from today till next Thursday. You can look it up.
5: That's fantastic. That's
3: right.
5: Great,
3: if you live in the New York area, I would say it. I don't know if I'd travel there just for that.
5: No, but if I were in New York, like, let's give it a shot.
0: Well, all they got to do is get a liquor license.
3: Yeah.
7: When that happens, the tickets will no longer be free.
5: I guarantee that, yeah.
0: Well, if they do a 2-drink minimum.
7: Well, there you go, yeah.
3: Miles, comedy clubs are one of the few places that, like, I don't know that there is sober comedy clubs.
7: Right?
5: No.
3: Like, usually, right, because you pay the fee, then there's a 2-drink minimum. My guy, Michael Turner, I went to see a few weeks ago by myself again when I got roasted. He was just like, are you guys even drinking? Like, right? It was good. It was over at Laughs. It was just Friday night. It was sunny out. It was summertime. It was just a little sparse crowd.
5: Okay, right? Fair enough.
3: Yeah, come on, start drinking. But yeah, every comedy club. There's a lot of sober comedians. But to me, having people drink in a comedy club is kind of like having people drink at a wedding if you want them to dance.
5: Yeah.
3: Like, generally,
5: it helps. It loosens the room up.
7: Correct. Yeah. People are uptight at a show, man. They need, especially with a comedy, you need to lower the shoulders a little bit.
3: Yeah, and it gets people, you know, a little fired up. Yeah. Gets them in a better mood. They start laughing. Oh, let's see. Miles, you came in the other day, and you said, like you usually do each day, you said, Ted, you were right. And I go, oh, about what this time?
0: Yeah, exactly.
3: But you were talking about watching season 3 of Shane Gillis' show, Tires.
0: On Netflix,
3: right. Obviously it's doing very well. I say this all the time. I will tell people, watch the first season. It's fine. It's not that great. It's a little awkward.
5: Yeah.
3: But it kind of sets it up. Second season's very good. The third season is phenomenal. Like every
7: Aren't
3: episode.
7: You are, Ted.
3: The third season has been great. But they renewed Tires for season 4. Basically just praising Gillis. Talking about how great it delivers unapologetic comedy from an authentic point of view. With the three guys that write it, the show, which centers around a tire shop at Valley Forge, Pennsylvania, co-written by Gillis, McKeever, and Gerben. Gerben, you would know, is like his cousin. Have you not watched it at all?
5: I have not watched it at all.
0: I wonder if that's just the Office formula. You're in a small town in PA.
5: Is he from PA?
3: He's from PA.
5: Yeah. I've actually been to Valley Forge.
3: Yeah.
5: My brother-in-law lived there for a while. They've since moved. They're still in PA, general area. But when we were driving there, I'm just saying to my wife, like, Jesus Christ, there's just nothing out here. And she's, because they quote-unquote live in Philly, right? But Philly's almost like Houston, where you're driving 10,000 miles before you get somewhere. And I'm like, where the F are we? She goes, Valley Forge. I'm like, haha, seriously, man. She's like, well, seriously, we're in Valley Forge. I'm like George Washington. She goes, yes, Valley freaking Forge. And I'm like, that's kind of cool. It's dull. There's
3: Is that the same Valley Forge? I thought Washington was up in New York State.
5: Valley Forge, brother.
3: It's the same.
5: That
3: art.
5: Is, all yeah. Right. So even though the drive was exceptionally boring and it's never a place I want to go back to, it made me feel a little better. Kind of like, okay, well, historically, this is a significant place.
3: It is. And like I said, he does a very good job, right? I mean, he basically is playing like a caricature of himself.
5: Yeah.
3: Right? So he's in his late 30s. So he makes fun of himself, right? And obviously, they're always getting on him, like, you can't do that, blah, blah, blah. But he also, there's just a lot of good jokes, too, about, like, dealing with bosses, dealing with women.
5: Yeah.
3: Like, it is, it's part of the reason I'm a little upset with some of our coworkers. Because I'm just like, it's written very well. Like, it's a good comedy.
5: Yeah.
3: Okay. And if you like comedians, you're going to love it. There's guest appearances by everybody on that show.
5: Okay. All right.
3: Stravi is on that show. What's his name? From Baltimore. Fat.
0: Oh, yeah. He's great.
3: Yeah.
0: He's like a ladies' man, but he's got like the skullet.
5: Right. Okay.
0: So, yeah. I mean, there's no way he's a ladies' man, but all the women love this guy because he's that confident.
5: Okay.
0: And you just love the guy, man.
3: Right. And it's one of those shows, again, when you watch it, like you'll see the characters. And then generally I'm like, I feel like I know that guy or that woman. And then when you watch the credits, you're like, oh, my God, right, she's that comedian.
5: Right, okay.
3: So, super funny show. You know what? Let's talk about Dancing with the Stars. Let's everybody talk. In here is a massive fan.
5: Huge.
7: Massive. I'm probably going to have to watch this season.
3: Are you?
7: My wife jumped on last season because, what's her name, Alex Earle was on it last season. Steve Irwin's kid was on it last season.
3: Bindi.
7: No, not Bindi. The other one.
3: The boy.
7: Yeah.
3: He doesn't have a weird name, but
0: no,
3: Bindi.
0: It's Stingray.
7: Got it, Miles.
0: What?
7: He became a thirst trap after Dancing with the Stars last year.
3: You know what's funny, Miles? There's a guy in IndyCar racing whose name is Stingray Rob.
5: That's his name?
3: Yeah.
7: Stingray.
5: Don't get in the ocean.
3: Seriously.
5: Damn. You never kid Stingray like, hey, you can't suck.
3: It's a unique name.
5: Yes, it is.
7: Robert Irwin.
3: Yeah. All right.
7: He crushed it, and I think he won last year.
3: See, but he's got like a normal name.
7: He does.
3: Like, his daughter's name's easy to remember. Her name's Bindi.
5: And she you're not going to forget that.
7: She did it a few years ago, and then he did it last season.
3: So they've both been on it.
7: Mm-hmm.
3: That's crazy. Were you the one in the office today say it's been 20 years since Steve Irwin died?
7: Yes.
3: All that time messing with crocodiles.
7: Tomorrow.
5: And a goddamn stinger.
3: Yeah. Mm. All right, let's see. Some of the people on here, I'm old, and some of these people I just don't know. Tyler Cameron. From The Bachelorette, season 15.
7: Oh, hang on. I probably know that. Tyler Cameron, you said?
3: Chef Gilda De Laurentiis. I know her.
5: All right. I've heard the name.
7: Oh, Giada.
3: Giada.
7: Yeah.
3: I said Gilda. Giada. There's no L in there either. Miles, trust me, you would like her.
7: Okay. Yes, you would.
3: Yeah.
7: She's awful.
5: What's her name again?
7: Giada.
5: You'll recognize her.
7: G-I-A-D-A.
5: I promise you, you've seen her before, but you're like,
0: De Laurentiis?
7: Yeah.
0: Oh, yeah, I've seen her.
5: Yeah. All right.
7: You're gigantic.
5: You didn't care what her name was.
3: One I'm fired up to see is Guillermo. Guillermo?
5: Yeah, Guillermo.
3: Guillermo from Jimmy Kimmel Live.
7: Okay.
3: But his professional partner is pregnant, so I think it's going to hold him back.
7: It is.
5: She's going to be the problem.
3: It's, folks, mm-hmm. just
7: slow him down.
3: Because I was talking about the fact she is one of the first pregnant people on there. Let's see. Jackson Olsen. You would know him. He's one of the stars of the Savannah Bananas.
7: Which obviously.
0: Oh, hell, man. He probably has a shot.
5: He'll do well.
7: About to say, his body type is perfect for it.
3: Right. Well, that's the other issue I always have with Dancing with the Stars is that you have old pop stars on there and then you have athletes. Like they're.
5: This is what they do, kind of.
7: Right.
3: Correct. So there was a couple people. What was I going to say? Like Jenna DeWin. She got backlash casting her since she's a dancer. It's like, well, Maya, who was a massive pop star. Won it 1 year. Like, she danced for a living.
5: Do you know what 99% of pop stars can do? They can dance.
3: That's kind of part of being a pop star.
5: Kind of part of the stage show, right? You go out there and you do all this stuff.
7: Jenna Dewan was in the film Step Up. It's a dancing movie.
3: Right. But I don't think that's any difference than casting a pop star, is my point.
5: Like, it's not.
3: If you could, if you're a very good female singer or male singer, right? You're a singer-songwriter or you're a singer. When you're a pop star, like dancing is a massive part of it. Right?
5: Justin Timberlake's a massive pop star. You know what he can do? He can dance.
3: Right.
5: Jennifer Lopez, not a very good, but somewhat popular pop star. She was a dancer before she became a pop star.
3: Right. She was a fly girl. A name I certainly remember, Julia Stiles. She's a pretty big actress back in the day. She was in a bunch of movies. And then I want to say she like wanted to have like a family and a kid. She just kind of stepped away from Hollywood.
5: It was either like education or family. It was one of the two. Just like, I'm done.
7: 10 Things I Hate About You. Okay. Yeah.
3: Julia Stiles, massive. Tatiana Ali from The Fresh Prince of Bel-Air. She was like the youngest. I can't remember.
5: Was she the youngest one on there?
3: I can't remember if she was a cousin. She kind of showed up late or was one of the siblings. Let's see. Miles, just for you. Taylor Hanson.
0: Oh, bop.
3: From Hanson.
0: Can he dance? I mean, that's the question.
5: I wonder.
0: They played instruments.
5: Right. And that's
0: he was in a band. They actually were a band. Right.
5: They're a band versus being a pop star. I mean, like, look,
3: correct.
5: David Lee Roth could dance. I don't think Eddie Van Halen could have.
7: Do they do a song? Do they do a dance to Bop?
3: No, because they play instruments.
7: Okay.
3: So that's
5: On the show. What they do, like.
7: Are they going to do, like, some sort of interpretive on that song? I feel like you got to break it out at some point.
3: I remember the show, like, you have to learn, like, classic dances.
7: Sure.
3: And that's kind of the music.
5: But don't they have, like, a night where, you know, 80s night, 90s night, whatever. Like, you're right. Like, they'll do the foxtrot, the waltz, or whatever the hell else. But I feel like I'll see a commercial, like, tune in this week. It's, you know, hair metal night or some crap like
7: right.
5: that.
7: Right.
3: Yeah. Let's see. Figure Olympic skating gold medalist Amber Glenn. Paralympic gold medalist Ezra French.
5: Okay.
3: These are all the stars that are going to be on there. Harry Shim Jr. from Glee and Grey's Anatomy. Again, he was on Glee, I assume.
5: He probably has some moves, yeah.
7: Yeah.
3: Maura Higgins from Love Island and Traitors. I haven't watched those shows.
7: Oh, Maura, yes. She's gorgeous. She's going to nail this thing.
3: Sierra Miller from Summer House. A lot of reality stars on here. It's a podcaster, comedian, Connor Wood. I don't know his name offhand.
5: I don't.
3: So
5: I
3: would. Some of the people. I mean, I feel like Guillermo's the only one really out of.
5: Yeah.
0: But who knows?
5: But he'll be funny,
0: you know?
3: You're right. Who knows? Hopefully he could win. I will say, it seems like everybody that goes on that show with that dancing schedule gets in ridiculously good shape.
5: You have to, man.
3: Yeah. And he's always kind of been a little
5: short. Not quite in shape, yeah. Just outside of shape.
3: Well, Guillermo, too, he is very funny as, like, I don't know if you consider him a co-host or whatever
5: sidekick.
3: At this point. Sidekick. But I used to like it when he would do the media day before the Super Bowl.
5: Oh, yeah, just as, yeah.
3: Right, but now there's so many people that all ask the same, like, that media day is almost, like,
5: stupid circus. Now. Yeah.
3: Yeah, I mean, you know, it's the term, jumping the shark.
0: Yeah, but you're not going to talk about this.
5: Because it has less to do with the players and more to do with the person asking the questions now.
3: Correct. That's a good way to phrase it. Let's see. What am I going to watch tonight? I'm going to watch some college football. I am still kind of shocked. Man, I keep checking this Rutgers-UMass game. I know people don't care as much, but you got to keep in mind, UMass did not win a single football game last year. Rutgers was favored by 23.5 points, I believe. They're losing by 20 in the fourth quarter.
0: Oh. How much time is left?
3: That's brutal. 10 minutes.
0: They got time.
3: But go on ESPN. I want to say you have Dion in Colorado taking on Georgia Tech. So there's a few games on. And if you're a psycho like me, you just got to scratch that itch and start watching ball.
0: Thank you, Tim. We appreciate it. You're listening to The Men's Room.
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8: 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Oh. Which planet has recorded temperatures as low as 371 below zero?
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1: All right, here we go. Michigan authorities find an assault suspect hiding out back in a doghouse. Meanwhile, a bobcat gets into a Kirkland home and is found by a husband and his spouse. Corn Snake is seen browsing the bread aisle. A son blows millions of his parents' big money pile. And today's rescued animal is a kitty that took an 80-mile ride. It's time for your headlines.
2: Now, it's time to hit the head. Lines. Here's my car.
3: All right, our top story, we're going to Michigan, where they have creative hiding places. Authorities were called regarding an assault that had occurred in the area. The story goes that a man and a woman were assaulted in a home by a 3-year-old suspect. 33-year-old suspect. Damn.
4: I was like, damn, a three-year-old.
3: 33-year-old suspect who left them with visible face injuries, including a head injury on the woman from a blunt object. Authorities arrived on the scene and established a perimeter around the home, but concluded that he was no longer inside the house, prompting a shelter-in-place order for the neighborhood. After hours of searching, the local canine unit eventually tracked the man down, hiding in the doghouse of a nearby residence. He was taken into custody without incident and will face charges. In the doghouse, man.
4: Hey, they'll never think to look here.
3: Right. And
4: you know they're going to look there. It's like hiding under a bed, in a closet, in a doghouse. Like,
3: right.
4: Yeah.
3: I would think if you're going to commit, again, I'm not condoning crime, but don't do it stupid. I would think if you're doing some sort of a crime and they are bringing that much of a search party out for you, they're not just going to stop anywhere.
4: Right, exactly.
3: Go as far as you can. Keep going. Don't hide.
4: Just keep going.
3: Hide miles away. In other news, when it comes to your investment funds, it can be difficult to know who to trust. A couple from China learned this the hard way when they attempted to get into the Australian real estate market. So the story goes that several years ago, their son had elected to study abroad in Australia to work towards a double degree in finance and accounting, as well as a master's degree in economics from multiple universities in the country. A lot of aspirations for this young man. As his academics were wrapping up, his mom sent him a grand total of $18 million over the course of the last several years with the idea that he'd be investing in several properties throughout the area on behalf of her. So you can imagine her disappointment and shock when it was revealed that instead of investing the money, he spent it on jewelry, a car, eyelid surgery, and other luxury items, as well as an upscale apartment before placing the rest into a bank account in his own name. The issue eventually elevated to the courts, who ordered the man to pay back his mother and turn over the properties to his mom as well.
5: Eyelid surgery?
3: Yeah.
4: Come on.
3: Yeah.
4: Right, I mean, come on.
3: And you know what? When I first read that, because it was like Chinese student goes to Australia, was given $18 million to invest and blows it.
5: All right.
3: My first thought was, well, yeah,
4: you bad investments.
3: You give a college student $18 million.
4: That's their first mistake.
3: Right. This dude is like late 20s. He's like 28, which is still a stupid age to be giving somebody $18 million. But
4: don't give him $18 million. That'd be my advice.
3: Yeah.

0: It's not bad.
1: It's still impressive he could blow through that much.
0: Right. Well, and he didn't blow through it all, but he blew through enough of it that it created an issue, and then he just stored the rest for himself.
2: Mm.
0: But I don't understand the logic of not thinking that through. These are investment people. Your mom has the ability that over several years, and it was like 6 years or whatnot, still a lot quicker than I've made $18 million.
2: Right.
0: But to be able to put that out there basically on a gamble, because when you're doing this, it's an educated gamble, but it's sure. still a gamble that you're doing yeah. out there. So she's tossing $18 million. She didn't get that way by not watching what her money's doing.
1: The only thing I would say is it's to him, he's just taking from mom.
0: Right.
2: Oh, for sure.
1: Right?
0: You didn't think she was going to come back for that? Like, okay. Short-sightedness. That's the problem that I have with this. The short-sightedness.
1: Yeah, and again, I think it's just because it's his mom. The kid thought he could get
2: right,
1: away with
2: right.
1: it.
0: Come on, Mom. You can make more. You can do it again. Stupid. Over to jolly old England, where you got to watch what you get at the market. A local animal group recently posted about an animal that they recently took into their care, a baby corn snake that was found in the bread aisle of a local grocery. They've apparently seen a sharp uptick in snake rescues, having found 21 of them in this last year, up from 14 last year.
2: Damn.
0: Whole 7 more. Nevertheless, they're fully prepared to take in the baby snake and care for her until she finds a more suitable home. And seeing as they found her in the bread aisle, they've elected to name the corn snake. Any guesses? A corn snake
2: bread.
0: Found in the bread aisle.
2: Cornbread.
0: That'd be the smart choice. No, they named her Crumbs.
2: Oh.
0: That's what I'm pissed about.
2: Yeah.
0: Cornbread. It's right there. Anyway, I'm just mad about things.
3: Thankfully, there's good news.
0: For the latest rescue efforts, we head to Texas, where a stowaway was found. A staff member of a local hospital sounded the alarm after they found something tucked inside of the engine bay of an employee's vehicle, a newborn kitten that had quite the journey. According to a social media post, the baby had made an 80-mile voyage in the car before being found. Local animal control staff arrived on the scene, and they were able to safely remove the kitten from the car. She's been taken to a local rescue facility and paired with a nursing mother to bring her back to health.
1: All right.
0: Yeah.
1: Good news.
0: That is some good news. That was a baby kitten, too. That was a teeny tiny thing. Mom clearly had her litter inside the engine bay of this thing, bailed out to go do something. I don't know what happened to the rest of them, but this is the only one that was still found in there.
1: Do they always give litters? Can they not just have a kitten?
2: No, it's always litters.
1: All right.
0: Yeah. Yeah. Lots of them.
2: Try to leave them on the side of the road. Litter.
0: Aw, dang, dude. Men's room sports. There's more U.S. Open tennis on ESPN2, basketball on Fox, and baseball on Fox. Doggone it, Mike. And college football is underway over on ESPN, Peacock, and Big Ten Network. How are we doing, Ted?
1: Rutgers scored, but I still think they're going to lose this game to UMass.
0: Yeah. The Mariners are also underway for the first of 4-game series here at home against the A's. The first pitch is going to be at 6:40 over on Mariners TV. As far as your weather, it might not be wet, but the gray is definitely here there, gents. Should be cooling down to 55 tonight with plenty of cloud cover. Tomorrow, they're predicting morning clouds and afternoon sunshine with a high of 70 to take us into the weekend. That's it for your headlines with that. Mike Hawk is on.
2: Thanks for tomorrow. Finally, Friday. Oh, by the way, another chance for you to pick up a $500 gift card for gas coming up tonight with Joe. The time will be 7:20.
4: I bet you she does it.
2: Probably will do it on time, too.
4: Yeah. Well, it's all true, but in the meantime, well, we be all about this bitch. So until tomorrow, please do what you do best. And for Aletha's sake, stay beautiful.
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0: tentacles are from what cartoon?
1: Is that Rugrats?
0: It is! Oh. Which planet has recorded temperatures as low as 371 below zero?
1: We heard it's cold. That would be Uranus, Tyron.
0: You are correct.
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1: A Virginia doctor shared a wild story about waking up to find a bat attempting to climb into her mouth.
2: So then she grabbed the bat and threw it against the wall as she screamed.
1: So we want to know, for whatever the reason, what was the craziest thing you ever woke up to? And the number to call is 206-803-ROCK. Patrick in Puyallup, what's the craziest thing you ever woke up to?
3: A fist across the bridge of my nose.
2: Oh, excuse me?
3: I was dead asleep, and this was my second ex-wife. She had turned over in the middle of the night. She was also asleep. And her arm might as well have just been fisted.
4: Suicide is something that affects all of us, and we can all play a part in saving lives. 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
1: I woke up to my husband saying, I'm sorry, Ruth. I had a dream that I was peeing and I peed the bed.
2: So warm, so comfortable.
1: Ruth,
3: I can't give your husband, your former husband a hard time because that happened to me.
4: What?
2: Were you the peer or the PE?
3: And it wasn't that long ago.
2: Oh my God.
3: Happened maybe like 5 years ago. Same exact thing. I was dreaming that I was going number one in the bathroom, and it was the best number one I've had in my entire life. You ever have one of those? But I was asleep and dreaming this, and I woke up and I'm like, oh boy. And my wife was downstairs like making breakfast or doing whatever she was doing. So now I had to get up. I'm like, what do I do? So I was like, okay, well, I started like grabbed all the sheets. Thankfully, we have one of those like things that are under the bed because our dog sleeps on the bed.
2: Of course.
3: And, you know, you don't have to worry about your husband being the person going number one on the bed. You think about the dogs maybe. Wrap up the sheets, throw it in the wash, start the load of laundry, and go downstairs. And my wife's like, did you just start a load of laundry first thing in the morning? How come? I'm like, well, don't laugh at me. And she was convinced I was making the whole story up. Like, I was just goofing on her. She's like, you're just pranking me, right? Like, you just decided to do the sheets, but you didn't really pee the bed. It took, like, until later that day, which is like, wait, so you really did pee the bed? You're a grown man in your 40s. You peed your bed. And I'm like, yes.
2: I really appreciate the fact that you were being honest about it. I'm surprised you weren't like, well, hon, I just thought I'd take initiative and get us some clean sheets.
3: Karen, it was too early to even come up with a lie. I was still so groggy. I was still so thrown off, and I was very embarrassed.
2: Oh,
5: for sure. I used to have an ex who would, she would get drunk, and then she would just pee anywhere but like the toilet.
2: I also have an ex that was a peer.
3: Was it the same ex? Did you guys hang out with the same girl?
5: It was crazy because it would be like, I would wake up and like we'd be in a hotel and she'd be sitting on like the little luggage thing. And I was like, oh, what is that? And she's like, this isn't the toilet. And I'm like, nope.
3: So that, my buddy from college, Dougie Fresh, he was a ladies man. Like, he was a good looking dude and he would be able to pull tail left and right. But like, eventually, it got to be the talk of the sorority where a few of the girls finally came out and started talking about it. It was like his MO. He would get drunk. He would get up in the middle of the night and use their backpack as a urinal. Every single girl. And I thought it was the funniest story until when I mentioned it in the first break. I was like, one time I woke up to one of my buddies going number one. I slept at his house one time in Long Island, and I woke up, and he was standing over me, shooting over me into my duffel bag.
2: Oh, no!
3: And I'm like, Doug, what are you doing? And he had no idea. And then the next morning, I woke up, and I was like, okay, that really did happen. And so I just grabbed the dry part of the bag, set it on his lap, and go, you fix this. And he's like, did I really? I'm like, yes.
5: No recollection of, like, they have none. Recollection of it. And I'm like, well, how do you not know this?
2: But you know what? Better number one than number two.
5: True.
3: Yeah, okay, yes. That's a very
2: 206-803-ROCK. We want to know about the craziest thing you ever woke up to.
3: Oh, we got a few great text messages. So one person said, woke up to my wife yelling, who is Jessica? Apparently, I was talking. Because she said, I don't know what Jessica. Apparently, she was having a dream where I left her for a woman named Jessica.
2: Oh, Jessica, that hussy.
3: Could you imagine, though, being somewhere where you're like, hi, I'm your waitress, Jessica? I'm like, oh, no, your name's not Jessica. Just say it's Janet. I don't really want to risk it. I don't want to risk it. Another person says, I woke up on the couch and my toddler was coloring my face with a Sharpie. I had a work meeting 2 hours later.
5: Nice.
3: Oh, I like this one. I woke up to a random cat sleeping on my chest. We don't own a cat. Apparently, it came through an open window.
2: Oh, boy.
3: It's a cuddly cat.
2: Sounds like it.
3: One more. I woke up to, let's see, which one should we go with? Woke up to a loud bang. I fell asleep in my living room and didn't have blinds in our new house yet. A bird flew straight into the glass doors, hard, dead on the spot. Crazy.
2: Oh, poor bird.
3: I mean, maybe it intentionally did. I don't know.
2: Oh, jeez.

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1: 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You built this stupid home. I'm taking it down.
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10: 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Let's

0: ready to beat Migs. I know Zach from Tacoma is. Zach, are you there?
1: I'm here, Taryn.
0: Good morning, Zach. Steve, time for you to get out of here.
2: Bye-bye.
0: For those who are playing along, Zach has 60 seconds to answer 10 questions. You can pass all you want, but you will only get 3 guesses per question. Are you ready, Zach?
1: I'm ready, Taryn.
0: What does ASAP stand for?
1: As soon as possible.
0: Correct. How many Golden Girls were there?
1: 4.
0: Yes. Who is the mother of Gavin Rossdale's 3 sons?
1: Pat.
0: What is the oldest university in Washington?
1: UW.
0: Correct. Which brand of gum has a zebra as a mascot?
1: Oh, Fruit Stripes?
0: Correct. Who directed the movie Bowling for Columbine?
1: Oh, Michael Moore.
0: Correct. What decade did the first Burger King open?
1: Ooh, 80s?
0: No.
1: 70s?
0: No.
1: 60s?
0: No. What was the first minivan to be named Motor Trend Magazine's Car of the Year?
1: Oh, Grand Caravan?
0: No.
1: Odyssey?
0: No.
1: Sienna?
0: No. Which sports ball has 32 panels?
1: 32 panels. A soccer ball?
0: Correct. What is the explosion at the end of a star's life cycle called?
1: A supernova.
0: Yes. Who is the mother of Gavin Rossdale's 3 sons?
1: What? I don't know. Your mom, Taryn?
0: No! Wow. 1, 2, 3, 4, 5, 6, 7. Correct. Nicely done, Zach.
3: I mean,
1: all right, all right.
3: You never know. It could be your mom.
0: You never know.
3: How jealous would you be?
0: Oh my God. You have no idea. Welcome back, Steve.
4: It's so good to be back.
0: Are you feeling ready?
5: Showtime.
0: What does ASAP stand for?
4: As soon as possible.
0: Correct. How many Golden Girls were there?
4: There were 4.
0: Yes.
4: Stay
0: who
4: golden.
0: Is the mother of Gavin Rossdale's 3 sons?
4: Oh, I was like, who's Kevin Rossdale's mom? Mrs. Rossdale. Gwen Stefani.
0: Correct. What is the oldest university in Washington?
4: That would be the University of Washington. Sure.

0: is, which brand of gum has a...
1: That hurt you say that?
0: A little bit.
1: Yeah.
0: Which brand of gum has a zebra as a mascot?
1: Oh, crap. Wrigley?
0: No.
1: Zebra?
0: No.
1: Head? Gum. Skittles.
0: No. Who directed the movie Bowling for Columbine?
1: Oh, crap. What's that guy's name? Oh, my goodness. What the hell is that guy's name? Roger Moore?
0: No.
1: Something Michael Moore.
0: Yes. What decade did the first Burger King open?
1: That would be the 50s.
0: Yes. What is the first minivan to be named Motor Trend Magazine's Car of the Year?
1: The Chrysler Town and Country.
0: No.
1: The Vita Bus?
0: No.
1: The Dodge Caravan.
0: Yes!
1: I know my minivans.
0: 1, 2, 3, 4, 5, 6, 7 correct. And that is a tie. 7-7, Zach.
2: Good work, Steve. I should have gotten the Dodge. Should have gotten it.
0: Oh, you were so close. So close. Let's see here. The zebra mascot. Is that a fruit stripe gum?
1: Oh.
0: I loved fruit stripe gum. Do they still make it?
1: I bet they're somewhere. I bet some like novelty candy store. They probably have them there.
0: A couple that you did not get to, Steve, makes. Which okay. sports ball has 32 panels?
1: Which sport? That would be a soccer ball.
0: Correct. And what is the explosion at the end of a star's life cycle called?
1: A sonic boom?
0: No, a supernova.
1: Supernova.
0: Yeah. Well, congratulations on your tie, sir.

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1: In case you missed it, we were talking about this moment during the press conference with the new Seahawks owners where it sounds like part of why they bought the team was for their son.
2: On my left. He's been a big fan of sports and in particular football. So he's wanted forever to get involved in actually strategizing and kind of doing something about that.
3: Yeah, you know, some parents, they get you a car, maybe some help you with college. And other parents, they buy you the Seattle Seahawks fresh off of winning the Super Bowl.
1: Lucky kid. What is the most epic thing or most memorable thing your parents ever got you? Or even, what is the most epic or memorable thing you got your own child?
3: Did we top the Seattle Seahawks?
1: Can you? Give it a shot. 206-803-ROCK. Fish down in Redding, California. What's the most epic gift your parents ever got you?
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4: 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But I was telling my mom how, oh yeah, I've got the GT laid back seat post and I want to get the GT stem and then the bars, and eventually I want to save up and I want to get the frame and the fork. Mm-hmm. And she's like, well, wouldn't it be just cheaper to get the whole thing all at once, get the complete bike?
3: Right.
4: Instead of piece by piece? Well, yeah. Okay, well, why don't we head up to the bike shop tomorrow and do that?
3: That is amazing. Plot twist, they actually stole the bike. But it's still a nice, no.
1: For sure.
3: That is awesome.
1: 206-803-ROCK. Rose in Tacoma, what is the most epic thing your parents ever got for you, or the most memorable thing you got for your kid?
5: Well, it's for my son. I got him a book. It was, Dungeons & Dragons, Wizards of the Coast, puts out a Xanthar's Guide to Everything book every year, I believe, and they do a limited release special edition book, and they're very hard to find. But a friend of a friend worked for Wizards of the Coast, but not in the D&D arena, but they all get a copy of this book, and so he gave up his copy.
3: That's
5: so
3: awesome.
5: I could give it to my son. But before he had it sent to me, he had the entire D&D writing team autographed the inside. So that is, now that my son is gone, it's actually one of my most prized possessions.
3: Yeah, it doesn't
1: that
3: get much more
1: so
3: epic
1: cool.
3: than that, especially if you're a fan. That's incredible.
1: Oh my gosh, I wonder what that thing is worth. Never sell it. Keep
3: no.
1: it forever.
3: No, especially as a memory for your
1: of
3: kid.
1: Of course.
3: Yeah. Look at you trying to sell it.
1: I'm just saying.
3: This greedy woman over here. I wonder how much money
1: it.
3: We could get for that, Rose.
1: It's just worth a lot of money.
3: Look, you're already on eBay listing it. She had, like, what are you doing over there?
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11: My 7-year-old son Barrett's very first day of second grade.
12: Showtime.
11: So let's check in with him and see how it went.
13: Barrett, happy first day of school.
14: Okay. Danny, what do you think? Do you think Barrett had a good day or a bad day?
15: I think he's going to have hated school.
13: First day of second grade. How was it?
12: Good.
14: Oh, you're wrong. All right.
11: So much enthusiasm.
14: Come on, Danny. Of course it was.
12: Good. Good.
13: What was it like in your new classroom?
12: Good.
14: No, I'm kidding. That's fine.
12: So we got a tray and put...
14: Okay, before we get to this, Danny, you might want to get a pen and paper out. Because I still don't know. I edited this thing and grabbed this. I have no idea what the hell Barrett's talking about.
11: Nope.
15: Okay, let me listen.
14: Okay.
12: So we got a tray and put a lifesaver under the cup and then a worm on the top of the cup. And
14: okay, so he had a lightsaber and a tray.
11: He meant lifesaver.
15: Yeah, that's what I thought he was talking about.
14: Oh.
15: Lightsaber, okay.
11: He said lifesaber.
14: I was like, is this the plot to a Star Wars I have not watched yet? Episode 19?
11: By the way, that does not make this any less confusing.
14: Okay, it's not A New Hope. It's Steve, A New Dope.
12: We had to try and get the lightsaber onto the worm and out from under the cup. And you can't let the worm fall into the water or stab it with the paper clips.
14: We're murdering worms? We're paper clips.
11: I was so confused. I also heard that him re-explain this to my mom and still had no idea what the hell was going on.
14: At this point, I'd be looking at my kid and be like, uh-huh.
15: This sounds like this sounds like a magic trick.
14: This sounds a lifesaver, a paper clip, and a worm.
15: Yeah.
13: Whoa. So how did you do it?
12: So we had to use one of the...
14: I like how you're just like, wow, fascinating.
11: Cool.
12: So we had to use one of the paper clips to hold it and one of the paper clips to push in the thing.
14: Oh, we did this in college. I forgot. In Plattsburgh State University, this was something that we did in chemistry.
11: Is that what it was?
14: Sure.
12: But it was super hard.
13: Whoa. But did you do it?
12: Yeah.
13: What was the best part of your day today?
12: Getting to eat one gummy worm.
14: Oh, I think just say he ate a worm after he had the lifesaver, and then he just ate the worm.
11: Right.
14: I still have no idea what the hell he did. Can we get video of this?
11: I need help.
14: Can you ask the teacher? Can you please send me a video of what you're teaching my child?
13: What is the biggest difference you've noticed between first grade and second grade?
12: Nothing.
14: Sure. Okay, yeah. Perfect.
11: Yeah. It's exactly the same.
14: Yeah.
13: It's exactly the same?
12: Yeah.
13: What would you say on a scale of 1 to 10, how is second grade so far?
12: 25.
13: Oh, 25? That's a great review. And were you excited to ride the bus?
12: Yes. Can I have some ice cream?
14: Does that involve a worm, a paperclip, and a lifesaver?
11: Yes.
14: Did you give him the ice cream?
11: Of course. God, he, and I'm not kidding. He was buzzing until well
14: from
11: after
14: all the ice
11: bedtime.
14: Cream you gave him.
11: All day yesterday after school into the night. I mean, I was already asleep in bed, and he was still coming up all fired up.
14: Look at all the sugar he got. He got a lifesaver, he got a gummy worm, and ice cream.
11: It's a big day for that kid.
14: Dude, so Tatum came home. And she's been in school for a week. And she said, oh, that is one of the kids said, she said, next week, he said, oh, he came into school and he was just yelling, I hate school and I hate my dad.
15: Whoa.
14: I was like, what? She's like, yeah, he just, every day he comes in and goes, I hate school and I hate my dad. And I'm like, oh, that would suck. And then thankfully she looks at me and goes, Dad, don't worry, I would never say that about you. I'm like, yeah. Then we found out that the teacher is glad that this kid is sitting next to Tatum, because Tatum's the only kid that has a temperament for him, because apparently he's just like a little on edge. And she's like, and so we're like, well, what does Tatum do? And she's like, she just smiles, kills him with kindness, and just ignores him when he kind of goes off the deep end with like some of the stuff he says.
11: Oh my gosh, she's wise beyond her years.
14: I know. So I was kind of like really proud of that. And I remember like sometimes like when we're at home and she tells us about like the bullies in her school. And I don't know what to say in these situations because, you know, 2026 and things, I think my advice might be wrong or maybe it would be right. I don't know. So every time she tells me about these kids, I'm like, just ignore them. Just ignore them. They don't deserve your time. And apparently that's what she's doing and it's working.
11: She's crushing it.
14: I know. I was like, hell yeah. But I was like, imagine that. Like, what's going on in that kid's home, though, that he's like, I hate school and I hate my dad.
11: Maybe his dad didn't give him ice cream.
15: Or maybe his dad took him to school, which he hates.
14: That's a good point. You know yeah. what? Yeah. You know, if you would not stop taking me to school, I would love you, Dad.
15: Exactly.
14: We have the answer to all of our problems.
11: Yes.
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4: Good morning, Rockaholics. Happy Blue Friday and welcome to the end of the traditional work week. Steve Miggs, Danny V, I know you noticed, I'm rocking my brand new Abe Lucas Seahawks jersey.
5: I think it's really cool, but that's the wrong number.
4: What are you talking
5: about?
4: That's
5: not his number.
4: Yes, it is.
5: Okay, I just want to see if I can fool you, but you're too awake.
4: Way too awake.
5: He changed his number to 69. Oh, it's crazy.
4: That would be awesome.
5: That would be pretty awesome.
4: I just got it yesterday, though. I was so excited. I put it on yesterday, tried it on. I'm going to wear it next week to the home opener as well. I'm fired up. And it's Apple Cup weekend.
5: That's right. I know. I'm actually surprised that you're not rocking any Coug gear.
4: It kind of feels like a little bit of both, you know, because I'm representing Abe Lucas and I'm also representing the Seahawks. So
5: that's
4: it's
5: fair.
4: Kind of covering Cougs and Hawks together.
5: I was at Target yesterday, and I didn't have the heart to do it. I should have. Like, the inner troll in me wanted to do it, but they had a really nice Husky t-shirt. And it was black, and had the Husky. And I was like, you know what? I should get this and just wear it. And I should get one for Danny, too. And
4: you guys.
5: You know what? There's still time.
6: Here we go.
5: Joke's on you. We got Husky tattoos on our chest.
4: Oh, my God. I would literally cry, you guys. That would
5: just across
4: that would
5: our
4: be
5: stomachs, actually. It says Husky. Yeah.
4: No, don't do it. Okay. But you know what? I am going to ask you.
5: Is the game tomorrow?
4: No, it's on Sunday.
5: The Apple Cup?
4: Sunday Funday, baby.
5: Okay.
4: Yeah.
5: I think me and many others have no idea why this game is the first game of the college football. It's the first game of the college football season, right?
4: I hate it so much. It just feels icky.
5: This game should be in like November.
4: Yeah, where it belongs. But I do want you guys to know, now that I am wearing this jersey, anytime I wear it, I want you to address me by my new nickname.
5: Oh, here we go.
4: Babe Lucas.
5: Yeah, that's pretty awesome.
7: That was a good one. I like that one.
4: You're welcome. Let's get into the Daily Mix download.
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2: Here's your daily dose of doings happening in the world.
5: And the DMD is brought to you by Palace Law and Babe Lucas. There's a very good chance we're going to have Abe Lucas on this. Because, you know, he typically calls in during the football season at least once, maybe even a couple times during the season. We'll chat with him. That's coming up.
4: Yeah. I think that means when I'm wearing the Abe Lucas jersey, I also have to listen to metal music.
5: Yes.
4: Yeah, I got to do all that.
5: Now, is he married?
4: I don't think so.
5: Oh, does he have a girlfriend?
4: I don't. Where do you think I know this information? I don't know.
5: You call yourself Babe Lucas. You can't call yourself Babe Lucas if you don't know a thing or two about Abe Lucas's marital status.
4: You know, I would venture to guess that he is so focused on his football career right now that he does not have time for a woman.
5: So it doesn't even have sex
4: at this time. I know he probably does have sex, but I don't think he's committed.
5: No. Well, I was going to ask. I mean, if he has a significant other, I feel like she should have first rights of refusal for the title, the moniker.
4: That's fair.
5: Babe Lucas.
4: That's fair.
5: Because it's a massive stretch, but if I was his girlfriend, I would have one of those like sequins bedazzled jerseys, and on the back, instead of it just saying Lucas, it would say Babe Lucas, just because I think that's hilarious.
4: There's still time to modify this.
5: I thought you said there's still time for me to be his girlfriend.
4: Oh,
5: I'm going to have to say no to that, but thanks. Hey, it's National College Colors Day, so where's your, was it crimson and...
4: Crimson and gray.
5: Gray, nice.
4: Yeah.
5: What was Albuquerque for...
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1: One point, but the Mariners hitter struck out 18 times. Yes, I'm not lying. 18 times. Dan Wilson was ejected for the fourth time this season. I wish it was permanent, but that's not how it works. After winning two straight in Boston, unfortunately, yeah, we're now six games out once again because the Astros won, but they're back at it tonight.
2: Well, the Mariners did open Legacy Plaza at T-Mobile Park, honoring the 2001 team that won an MLB record 116 regular season games.
1: Oh, that was a long time.
2: And the centerpiece, I know. The centerpiece is a statue of Mike Cameron and Mark McLemore raising the American flag after 9/11.
1: I do have to say, it is a really cool looking statue. And I know, like, as much as we crap on the team, what they're doing on the field, off the field, they continue to, unlike Cal Raleigh, hit home runs.
2: Yes, absolutely. There's also a wall that features 116 commemorative bats and personalized baseball That's medallions, cool. And it's going to help raise money for youth baseball and softball fields all around Washington. So that is a W for the Mariners.
1: Hey, how about them Seahawks? Today's Blue Friday. Wednesday, they're going to be playing their first game, and the sale of the Seahawks is now officially complete, with the Kosla family taking control after three decades of the Allen family ownership. And props to the entire Allen family, from Paul Allen to Jody Allen. I mean, a couple of championships thanks to their ownership. And somebody even on social media was like, hey, Jody should raise the 12th man flag. And was it Vinod Kosla? He was just like, I would love that. That would be awesome. But a lot of people are talking about another tweet that he put out, or an X post. And it said, a legacy to preserve. And it showed kind of like a statue-looking picture of the old-school logo. And I think it's just us Seahawks fans that are just so enamored with the old logo that we have our fingers crossed. But some people think maybe that's a hint at new uniforms, maybe a return to the more classic Seahawks look, maybe like a mishmash or a, you know, kind of a merging of the two. That would be pretty awesome. But most importantly, I don't think the Kosla family had anything to do with this, but the Seahawks and McDonald's, they're launching a Seahawks 12 bobblehead meal that happens on September 9th.
2: Yes!
1: I need to go to McDonald's to get this bobblehead. It is so
2: awesome.
1: Cool looking. Plus, it gives us a reason to get some french fries.
2: Yeah. Hell yeah.
1: And, the Apple Cup, like we mentioned, is going to be happening. So that's going to be happening on Sunday, 1 o'clock at Husky Stadium. So are you going to go?
2: No.
1: Hey, as far as weather, 68 degrees and cloudy. That is the DMT brought to you by Snoqualmie Casino and Hotel. And that's what's up.
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2: Every year on September 6th, Seahawks Hall of Famer Walter Jones honors his friend and former teammate Cortez Kennedy by making calls around to all his former teammates. We will chat with Big Walt about this and the upcoming Seahawks season at 6:20 this morning.

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5: Every year on September 6th, Hall of Famer Walter Jones, Big Walt, he honors his friend and former teammate Cortez Kennedy by making calls to check in on former teammates, and it's called 96 Check. Big Walt, good morning. I'm so excited to hear what you have going on this year.
7: Hey, good morning, guys. Thank you guys for having me on. Just like you said, this 96 Check is something that I hold dear to my heart. You know, it's an initiative that I started when I passed on Cortez Kennedy. So anytime I get a chance to recognize him, to understand why I do 96 Check, and I think it's very important to tell people to reach out to people. Because, like, you know, I say every time that we get so busy in our own lives sometimes and we forget about those people or just checking in on those people, especially with September being the month for suicide prevention. Mm-hmm. I think it's a cool thing to have them to start the month off where you just tell the people to check in on someone, just to call and see if they're doing okay. And like I always tell people, I tell guys, I say, if I can't help you, I promise you I can find someone that can try to help you out or try to get you out of that situation.
6: You're an awesome man there, Big Walt, for doing. And I'll be honest, like, there are times you overthink. You're like, I don't want to bug my friend. I don't want to do this. But when I do get sometimes a random text from a buddy, it's just like, hey, I'm just checking to see how you've been. It was actually my old bassist from Bruiser Brody, Jeff Rouse. He just sent me a random text. And I was like, it's just made my day, like, just knowing that somebody was thinking of you and they took time out of their day to send you a text or a phone call or whatever it may be just to let you know, hey, because you don't know what's going on the other end of the line. Maybe that person's having a rough day, and hearing from their friend will kind of change the trajectory of their day.
7: Definitely. You know, I tell people, my one story I tell people about, you know, is when Cortez passed away, when everybody got the news. And I think everybody grieved in their own way, and I grieved in my own way. And I was having a rough time with it. You know, mm-hmm. I was sitting at home. I was deep in thoughts. My mom called me, and, you know, she reached out to me. And honestly, she was the first person that 96 checked me. So for me, it means a lot to me because she was thinking about me in this moment. And she kind of got me out of that funk. So that's kind of another thing that kind of kept me pushing this 96 check. Because when I visit any of Cortez's friends, that's the first thing they say. The one thing they miss is Cortez checking in on them. So he's just going to say hi. Just like you said, a random text message can change a person's whole day.
5: We're chatting with Walter Jones about 96 check. And Big Walt, one of the things that, you know, you look at these football players, you look at any, you know, celebrity, famous person, and you think, man, they've really got it made and everything is going great in their lives. But behind the scenes, people can be dealing with all sorts of things. And sometimes it's the folks you think have it all going, you know, going right that might need that call the most. Have you found that to be true, you know, over the course of the last 9 years that you've been doing 96 check?
7: I think so, too. I feel like you say, I think sometimes that's the whole premise of where people think that you have something, you got everything is good. But I tell people all the time, I say, all the thing that does is bring more problems or more issues that you feel like in your world you have to fix all the time. And then a lot of times you're the sole provider. And then a lot of times, you know, what makes me feel good, like you say, is when someone just reaches out to you. They don't want nothing from you. They just want to say, hey, man, how you doing? I think those are the things that make me want to continually keep pushing this 96 check.
6: And since we're talking about Cortez Kennedy, obviously a great friend of yours, do you have a favorite Cortez Kennedy memory, like a fun story of just, okay, you're already laughing, so let's hear it.
7: When I first came into the league, you know, back then it was a kind of era where, you know, the veterans ruled the locker room and the rookies, you know, you have to be quiet. You know, I think he was the first one. You know, I remember, like, you know, most of the time, like, the linemen and the D linemen are the first people that are outside you know, at the practice facility, at the practice area right for practice starting. So all these guys are jiving, talking noise. So you think as a rookie, you feel like you're just a part of this group of guys. And I can remember Cortez, I was trying to speak into a conversation that the guys were having. And he just looked at me and said, hey, if I want you to talk, I give you your 2 cents to say something. And that let me know there that I had to gain my respect from him. And I think for me personally, I gained that respect on the football field because I remember one day in pass rush, he decided to come out there and pass rush with me on one-on-one. And I kind of gave it to him pretty good. And I think that was the door that opened up. And from that day on, we was friends. And like I said, he was doing the offseason, just randomly, 2 a.m. in the morning, thinking about he's in Florida. I'm in Seattle, and he's calling me, and I'm thinking, like, man, it's 4 o'clock in the morning in Florida. Why is Cortez getting to call me? And you're thinking something is up, and he's just calling to check in. And, you know, for me personally, you know, with him passing, you know, you as a friend, you always think, like, man, why he didn't tell me? So I always try to let people know, just check in on people just to see how they doing. So
6: it also just illustrates how fearless he is when you think about it. Your nickname is not Little Walt. You're Big Walt. Like, you're like, the fact that he's just like, I don't care how big you are, man. I'm going to say this to you. It's crazy.
7: Exactly. That's how it was, man. I think, you know, as a rookie, you just have to kind of, like, you know, lead by example and watch people. And I think I had a great bunch of veteran guys that I could watch when I came in the league, and Tez was definitely one of those guys.
5: We've been chatting with Big Walt and Walter Jones, hoping that you can hang with us through a song because we want to chat with you a little bit more.
6: We got to chat a little bit about Hard Knocks.
7: I think so, guys.
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0: If you are just joining us this morning, Rockaholics, we have been catching up with Hall of Famer Walter Jones, Seahawks legend, Big Walt.
1: And Walt, since we have you on, Hard Knocks has been super popular. We love it. It's on HBO. They just finished the season with the Seahawks. Wondering what your take is on Hard Knocks.
2: I think it's awesome, man. I think for a couple of years I've been saying it. I think if everybody, if they think about Hard Knocks, they always talk about it's always the bad teams that get on their teams that didn't do good. So now you got to watch these teams through the whole training camp season. So I think for the last couple of years, they've been doing it where they play some of the good teams. I think for me personally, it's a great opportunity for the fans and people get to see how a great organization is run. You know what I'm saying? Down, all the way down from the first person to the last person, how everybody is locked in. Everybody is out for that one goal. And I think that's the cool thing about that. When you see an organization that brings great guys along and now everybody is not bigger than the number one goal, and that's to win it all and to be part of a team. So especially for the Seahawks, you know, we're so far out in the Pacific Northwest. So for people to get a chance to get to see the type of coach that McDonald is and the way that he leads these guys, you know what I'm saying, just seeing how different it is once you win it and you still got the main goal. And I think that's an awesome thing to see.
0: We're chatting with Hall of Famer Walter Jones and chatting about 96 Check. Big day this Sunday where we just encourage people to check on folks in our lives. Since you've launched this initiative, Big Walt, I've been thinking the ninth year this year, have there been other coaches or players, either current or former, who have reached out to you and said, like, what else can I do? Or expressed a great bit of gratitude for what you're doing?
2: I think right now is the cool thing about it. You got so many people. Seahawks does a great job of pushing this initiative. You know, I get people from all different forms of professionalism, you know, rock and roll stars and stuff like that, baseball players, everybody from every genre that'll come up to me and say, hey, man, I think this is an awesome thing. You know, I had Pearl Jam talking to me about, you know, the suicide rate in that genre. I didn't know that.
1: Yeah.
2: So for me, I think you learn so much from different types of aspects of life where people come from. And so it still means the same thing. Like at first I was all about the players, but then I thought about my family. I thought about my friends. So I said, anybody can do this. Because when I first started, everybody thought it was just about reaching out to football players. I said, no, it's all about reaching out to family, friends, cousins, everybody that you know you grew up with, people that was a part of your life that sometimes you don't see them all the time and you don't talk to them sometimes. And those are the things that make you feel good when those people reach out that was somewhere or some part of your life throughout your career.
1: And we're talking with Hall of Famer, one of the greatest Seahawks of all time, Walter Jones. And you know, we're less than a week away from the Seahawks starting up their season. Can they repeat as Super Bowl champions once again? Although it seems like everyone's talking about the Rams. Some are even talking about the 49ers ahead of the Seahawks. But what's your initial feeling with this team this upcoming season?
2: I think this team is primed to make a run here. I think the cool thing about it, these guys are still young. These guys are still hungry for what they did last year, you know. And like you say, watching Hard Knocks, you kind of see that these guys are hungry. You don't see someone out of place. Everybody, like I said earlier, everybody understands their role. I think for these guys, it just makes these guys even hungry, you know. And the team is taking care of these guys. You know, you look at the contract, and you're taking care of your core guys, the guys that you know and that when they go on the field, they're going to represent the coach in the best way.
1: I know you talk about them being hungry to win, but they also seem very hungry for that that chicken baptism that was the greatest thing ever from the Hard Knocks episode.
2: Hey, anytime you're doing food like that, man, on the practice field, you get done, you're having a great practice, and the team take care of you like that, I think that's pretty amazing. I think it just shows the togetherness of this team.
1: Yep.
2: You know, when you see everybody together, you know, they got the shadow boxing thing that is kind of like pick it up. So I think for us, I think it's just so cool for everybody to get a chance to see what goes on in that building. You can drive by that building on 405 every day, and you just don't know what's going on. So I think this inside scoop with Hard Knocks is pretty cool for the fans and everybody to get a chance to see how this organization is run.
0: Big Walt, thank you so much for chatting with us this morning about 96 Check. Let's go, Hawks. Big season ahead of us, and can't wait to catch up with you again real soon.
2: All righty, guys. Thanks a lot. I appreciate you guys so much for helping me to be part of this initiative.
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0: Do you think that you have the confidence to call up and try to beat Migs? Steve, you have 241 wins, 138 losses, and 67 ties in 2026.
1: Hell yeah.
0: We also got a text from Old Fat Jeff that said, when's Walter Jones going to play beat Migs?
1: Well, Walt's ducking us, man. He's like, no, I'm not in for this.
0: 206-803-ROCK is the number to call if you think that you can beat Migs at 650.

0: In case you were strolling through the park during the last Men's Room performance, here's what you missed.
1: I am with the witch Miles on this one. The tornado put her house there.
2: But she threw the bucket on the fire, not the witch. She didn't know it was going to kill her.
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3: Sorry, man. Look, it's not me. It's Dorf. I'm on the witch's side.
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3: That's a big-ass umbrella, Montgomery.
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0: Now, before we get to our contestant, Steve Miggs, I do believe we have a shout-out to give this morning.
1: Yes, I'm so glad you remembered because I almost forgot all about that. We got a great text message from a rockaholic that was hoping that we could give a shout-out, and it said, I was wondering if you'd shout-out my cousin getting married tomorrow, and I get to officiate the wedding.
0: Yeah.
1: Happy marriage to George and Leanne from Chad, the Garbage Man.
0: Congratulations to the happy couple getting married tomorrow.
1: Any words of wisdom, advice? Because I know you have been an official for a wedding before.
0: Speak slowly.
1: That's why no one's ever asked me to
0: don't
1: do it.
0: Don't go too fast.
1: My mouth moves too fast for my brain.
0: Especially if there's older people in the crowd. If you talk too fast, then they can't hear. So speak clearly and speak slowly.
1: And try to work the word mother effer into your
0: or the number 69, either one.
1: Nice.
0: All right, our contestant is Old Fat Jeff, northbound on I-5 this morning. Old Fat Jeff, are you there?
2: Good morning, KISW morning crew. How y'all doing on a Friday? Yeah, what's up?
1: All right, let's go, Old Fat Jeff.
0: Steve, get out of here. That is the kind of energy I like. For those who are playing along,
2: let's go.
0: Old Fat Jeff has 60 seconds to answer 10 questions. You can pass all you want, but you will only get 3 guesses per question. Are you ready?
2: As ready as I'll ever be, send it.
0: Which coin is Abe Lincoln on?
2: The penny.
0: Correct. Rochambeau is another name for what game?
2: Oh, man. Is that Russian roulette?
0: No.
2: Ooh, pass.
0: In what country was IKEA founded?
2: Sweden?
0: Correct. How many NFL teams have big cats as mascots?
2: Oh, man. 4, 5, 6.
0: 4, yes. In what 1940s year did Columbia Records introduce the vinyl LP?
2: Oh, man. 45, 6, 7.
0: No. The cactus wren is the official bird of which state?
2: Pass.
0: In what organ of the human body would you find the hypothalamus?
2: Oh, man. The kidney?
0: No.
2: The liver?
0: No.
2: Pass.
0: What song contains the line, here we are now, entertain us?
2: Oh, man. Oh, that's going to... Nirvana smell like Teen Spirit.
0: Yes, the Sargasso Sea is a region of which ocean?
2: Oh, crud. Pacific?
0: No. Old Fat Jeff, you got 4 points this morning.
2: Oh, that's better than 2.
0: That, you know what? I like that kind of positive thinking. Steve, welcome back.
1: It's good to be back.
0: Are you ready?

0: time.
1: Which coin is Abe Lincoln on?
2: He's on the penny.
1: Yes. Rochambeau is another name for what game?
2: Is that like Go Fish?
1: No.
2: Blackjack?
1: No.
2: Craps?
1: No. In what country was IKEA founded?
2: Sweden.
1: Yes. How many NFL teams have big cats as mascots?
2: I know one team that has a big cat as a player.
3: Yeah.
2: I don't know, four?
1: Yes. Oh, in what 1940s year did Columbia Records introduce the vinyl LP?
2: 44.
1: No.
2: 47.
1: No.
2: 46.
1: No. Mm-hmm. The cactus wren is the official bird of which state?
2: Let's go with Nevada.
1: No.
2: Arizona.
1: Yes. In what organ of the human body would you find the hypothalamus?
2: That would be in the lungs.
1: No.
2: The brain.
1: Yes. What song contains the line, "Here we are now, entertain us"?
2: I don't know. Is that the Go-Go? No. Smells like Teen Spirit.
1: Yes.
2: Nirvana.
1: The Sargasso Sea is a region of which ocean?
2: Indian.
1: No.
2: Atlantic.
1: Yes. Which streaming service is home to the series Love is Blind?
2: Oh, Netflix.
1: Yes. And with that, Steve, you got 1, 2, 3, 4, 5, 6, 7, 8 correct. And that is a win. 8-4.
2: Let's go.
1: Sorry, old fat Jeff.
4: Oh, man. I didn't stand a chance. Good game, Steve. Party on, guys. Have a good weekend.
1: You too.

0: Rochambeau is another name for rock, paper, scissors.
1: Oh.
0: And it was 19...
2: Tatum now has a new version. It's rock, paper, scissors, tablet.
0: Oh. That's the modernized version
2: it
0: of
2: is. Rochambeau. It's very 2026.
0: That is
2: tablet
0: adorable.
2: Seems to win everything.
0: Yeah. Well, obviously.
2: Yeah. Even a rock. I thought I could crush a tablet with a rock.
0: Columbia Records introduced the vinyl LP in 1948.
2: All right.
0: Good year.
2: Do you remember the last vinyl that you purchased?
3: Oh, yeah.
0: Man, I don't. I have a ton of vinyl. I just can't remember what the most recent one was.
1: For me, it was Homegrown, a band that was on Drive Thru Records, pop punk.
2: Yeah,
1: band.
2: I remember them.
1: And they just released their album, Kings of Pop, on vinyl for the first time ever.
0: Ooh.
1: And it's like, I was so excited.
2: See, I don't remember. I talked myself out of it. I should still do it. The Pearl Jam 10, the live vinyl that they just released. It's like $25.
1: You should do it.
2: It's probably already sold out, and I'm going to be mad if I look.
1: Oh,
0: Danny, look for
1: I'm
0: him.
1: Look
0: okay.
1: For him.
2: Yeah.
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0: The price of gas is outrageous, and so we have your shot. 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I almost said a curse.
2: Uh-oh.
0: The next code word is coming up this morning at 7:20. You also have a chance at 11:20 with Ryan Castle, 3:20 with the men's room, and 7:20 this evening with Jolene. Once you get that code word, you'll want to text it to 20357 for your shot at that $500 gas card. 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

Our fantasy commish says for him it's all about the friendships. Cute, but I play to win. Like with Bet365. I get paid the second my team goes up big with early payout. And I get profit boost before the game starts with early bird special. Enjoy the friends, Kevin.

0: You can slide into our VMs as well. Very easy to do it through the Odyssey app. Just look for the microphone icon to make it happen. Steve Miggs, who is in the VMs today?
1: Let's check out our first voice message.
2: Hey, Jerry Miggs Show. The Mariners won. They won the series. Hell yeah. Anyway, Mariners, go Mariners.
1: Okay, this wasn't from yesterday.
0: Obviously not.
1: Yeah, yeah. But they did win the series against the Boston Red Sox, and there's still kind of hope against the A's.
2: Hey, hopefully,
3: go Mariners!
2: Hopefully we can get that number one in the division, because we're not going to get the wild card probably, but... Yeah.
1: There's chaos going on in this man's house.
0: There's a busy guy right there.
1: Yes.
2: Terry, Sunday, it's Apple Cup. Go Huskies.
3: Go Huskies!
0: Oh, my God. Someone call CPS. Those kids are in danger. Yeah, go Dogs.
1: Oh, whoa.
3: Stop it!
1: What happened?
2: Cougars suck.
3: Cougars suck!
2: Yeah, go Dogs. Love you guys. And that's so good.
3: Go Dogs!
2: Go Dogs!
3: Go Dogs!
0: Oh my God, enough already. Yeah, go Dogs.
1: Well, you keep saying it too.
0: I was spelling mine D-O-G-S. I want to be very clear.
1: Oh, okay, there we go. All right, why don't we check out our next voice message right here.
4: Guys, are we done yet? Are we ready to give up on the f***ing Mariners? Sorry, Taryn, this is absolutely not our year.
0: It's really starting to feel that way for the past several months.
1: It is not our year.
5: You guys brought up something really interesting. I don't think you have ever shared the story on how Daily Mix Show was born. EJ was leaving the radio station, and somehow in that time frame, Steve, you got a phone call saying, hey, let's make a new show. How did that all come together? And how did Danny get in the mix of it?
1: Well, Danny was, we got him through OnlyFans.
0: Yeah.
1: I was his top subscriber.
5: Yeah. How did you know him to know to call him?
1: Again, I DM'd him through my OnlyFans.
0: Very good questions.
1: We never have really talked fully about it. It was just a crazy time because they were just like, okay, things are going different ways with BJ. And then they're like, well, we'd like to keep you and we want you to build a show. And I was like, awesome. And I remember having lunch with BJ. He's like, dude, this is awesome. Great for you. Congratulations. Yes, make it happen. And then they're like, well, who do you want to work with? And I said, Taryn Daly. And they said, no.
0: Absolutely not.
1: They said, oh, you're crazy. I joke about that, but it was like, they're like, well, she's never done morning radio. What are you talking about? I'm like, I don't care. Like, I know her. I trust her. I have a lot of fun working with you when we did like New Day Northwest, and I just had a good vibe about it. And then they came back and said, no. And so we all got together and started doing practice shows after the regular show. And man, one of these days we should release those practice shows because they were just so cringy.
0: I would literally die 1,000 deaths.
1: But we kept plugging away and I kept saying, I believe in this. And then it was like one of those, like, are you willing to risk your entire future on this? And I was like, well, I mean, what am I supposed to say? No, I'm
0: no
1: not
0: pressure,
1: sure.
0: No pressure, Taryn.
1: But it was just like one of those things where I felt really good about this could be something, and you don't know until you try. And it wasn't because no one believed that. Everyone loves you, obviously, but it was just, well, this is someone that's never done morning radio and you want to just kind of put her into this position. I was like, well, there'll be some growing pains, but we'll figure it out. And knock on whatever this is that I'm knocking on, it's been an incredible run, and thankfully we're still doing this job thanks to the audience of all the people that have been listening. It's been an insane ride so far.
0: Well, morning radio was never even on my radar. I never even thought this could be a possibility for me. So thank you for trusting me and showing me the ropes and help learning me up. This has been the greatest joy of my entire career. It's just awesome.
1: And then with Danny, I lost a bet.

0: you said OnlyFans. Stick with it, Steve.
1: No, I mean, Danny's the absolute best. And I mean, when it's something like, he's like, how did I know about you originally? It was because we would go to those radio conventions and Danny was there and we just hit it off and always had a great time chatting.
0: And I think he's hitting on two different conversations.
1: That's an earlier era of Danny.
0: Because I was also part of the BJ show as well.
1: Yes.
0: And then, yeah, and then Steve asked me to stay on. And then, yeah, again, OnlyFans.
1: Yeah. Well, of course, yeah, when we weren't doing anything, we needed to see Danny in compromising positions.
2: That's our guy.
1: I hope that answers your question. And one last thing, of course.
2: Yeah, go Dogs.
3: Oh, God.
2: We got a text message from a listener that is annoyed with a friend of his. And the text message says this.
1: Okay. It's where is that text message? I have it here. Oh, do you have it?
2: I do. It says, hey, guys, I know you do a lot of shows, but I don't think you can beat my friend Chris. He goes to every show ever. Rock, country, pop, doesn't matter. He and his wife are at every show, and I'm annoyed by it. So we're very curious about why is he annoyed by it?
1: Okay, I was going to say, like, it makes no sense to be annoyed that your friend is going to see rock shows, pop shows, and country shows.
2: So we asked the listener if they could join us this morning. His name is Mike from Tacoma, and we're going to get to the bottom of why he's annoyed about this at 720.

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16: 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So Steve Miggs, when we roll up in the mornings, we love to check our text messages, yes, and there's always some wild stuff going down, and we appreciate that from our listeners. And we have one listener in particular that is annoyed with his friend. Please read for everyone this guy's text message.
0: So he texted and said, "Hey guys, I know you guys go to a lot of shows, but I don't think you can beat my friend Chris. He goes to every show ever. This damn Chris. Rock, country, pop, it doesn't matter. Him and his wife are at every show, and I'm annoyed by it." And I was like, well, that seems strange to be annoyed by the fact that your friend is enjoying life.
16: He's just having a good time out there. So we wanted to see if Mike could join us, and he said he was available today. Mike, are you there?
14: Yeah, I'm here.
0: Mike, why do you hate your friend?
14: Yeah, I don't hate him, and maybe annoyed isn't the right word. It's just that Chris goes to absolutely every show. He has like no loyalty, any kind of music. I mean, he goes, he sees punk, he sees country, he sees jazz, whatever. The thing is that he's always complaining about money. You know, every time we go out for beers to eat, he's always asked to split the bill. So, you know, I just don't understand how he can afford to take him and his wife there all to every show.
0: Well, maybe that's why he's complaining about money, is because he's spending all of his money at concerts.
14: I guess I am annoyed.
16: I mean, I know people like that with tattoos, people that are always getting new tattoos, but they're always complaining about money. I'm like, okay, well, this is the reason that you're broke, is because you keep getting tattoos.
0: I like, can't it's afford this, cycle. Can't afford that. I'm like, well, maybe then you have to take a good look at the luxuries that you're spending money on. I can understand. But I still wouldn't be annoyed with my friend unless it was like he owed me money and I'm not getting my money, and then I'm finding out that he's going to see concerts.
14: Well, it's also, I mean, just, you know, he'll see any concert too, which is just, it's kind of weird. I don't know. The whole thing just confuses me.
16: He's just an equal opportunist when it comes to concerts.
14: Yeah. I mean, look, I love going to see shows, but I like going to see shows of bands that I like. And also, they're expensive as hell.
16: Yeah. Oh,
0: dude,
16: yeah.
0: I mean, just to go see a show and sit in nosebleed sections, it could be $300.
14: It's crazy. I mean, look, maybe he's winning free tickets or something like that, but I can't imagine with the amount of shows that he's going to that he's winning that many.
0: Are there any recent examples of shows that he's going to?
14: I know he went to Ed Sheeran. Oh. He went to Carol G, J. Cole, Black Crowes.
16: Wow. Oh, nice.
0: For our anniversary show. That's awesome.
14: That I don't know the names of, yeah.
0: Well, have you seen pictures and videos of Carol G? Because, I mean, I'd go to her concert, too. I'm kind of mad I missed it.
14: Yeah, but he's taking his wife.
0: Well, you know, I mean, a throuple's still... You know, okay, wow.
16: So him and his wife...
0: Not like Carol G's waiting for this random married couple to come see her.
16: I mean, do you think maybe right. that, you know, he likes his type of music, she likes her type of music, and they just That's go to point. Everything together?
14: I don't know. I'm just curious. It's
16: Is his wife the breadwinner? Is she the one making all the concert money?
14: No, they're both like teachers. So I don't know how they do it.
0: I was going to say, maybe he's like, oh, no, his wife, she works at Live Nation. I'd be like, okay, well, then that makes sense. She's getting
16: They're on the list.
0: Right. They can always go to any concerts that they want. But I still don't get why you're so bothered by it. Like, what does it matter to you that your friend and his wife are enjoying life?
14: You know, I guess it's just because, you know, he's always complaining about money.
0: Have you brought that up to him?
14: Yeah. I've said, you know, you're going to see shows all the time. And he just goes back to the bill. I just don't have the money right now. You know, so that's the part that's annoying me.
16: Well, Mike, we do have somebody on hold who wants to weigh in on this. If you don't, would you mind chatting with them?
14: Sure, why not?
16: I want to warn you, though.
0: We should probably play a song because, I mean, we're getting kind of close to having to take a break.
16: Yes,
0: but yeah.
16: But I want to warn you that based on what I'm seeing on our call screen, that this guy thinks you're being a douche. So hang on and we're going to find out this guy's opinion.
14: I can handle it. Yeah. Okay.
16: The Daily Mix Show. Do you agree with this caller that Mike is being a douche?
0: Also, we have a text that sounds like someone who knows Chris as well.
16: Oh, no way. 206-803-ROCK. We're going to chat with a listener that thinks that Mike is being a douche after Foo Fighters.

0: If you are just tuning in, we have been chatting with a listener named Mike from Tacoma. He's annoyed with his friend.
1: He hates his friend.
0: Because this friend and the wife, they go to every single concert under the sun, and he knows that his friend doesn't make a ton of money, so it's been bugging him. And now we have a call from Brian in Tacoma, who believes Mike to be a douche. Brian, are you there?
2: Hey, what's up, guys?
0: Brian, tell us what your thoughts are about Mike and his friend situation.
2: Well, yeah, exactly. Honestly, I think Mike is kind of being a douche for calling a radio station to complain about his friend. I mean, it's none of Mike's business. Really, it's none of Mike's business how his friend is getting to go all these concerts. That's, if he wants to go to a concert like Chris does, he should just be better about saving his money or something. I don't know.
1: Or just run up a credit card bill like we do in my household.
2: There you go. You don't even know what he's paying exactly. Maybe he's buying, like, tickets last minute and or scalper. Maybe his friends like work for somewhere that gets free tickets. Maybe he's using the credit card points. Maybe somebody's hooking them up occasionally. I don't know. I honestly think that there's other motives going on here. He's hoping that you're going to feel bad for him and you're going to give him free concert tickets. There you go.
1: Oh, I didn't even think about that. Wait, do we have Mike still on line?
3: No, screw you. That's not why I called at all.
2: Oh, there he is. There he is. Come on now, Mike. Come on, Mike. You call the rock station to complain that your friend who gets to go to more concerts than you, you're fishing. You're fishing. It's obvious.
3: No, I said that he doesn't pay for beers.
1: Do you want us to pay for your beers? We could do that probably more than we could get you concert tickets.
0: Oh, man.
3: I'm not going to look concert tickets in the face, you know? I mean, if you give them to me, they're fine. I don't care.
1: Well, Mike, maybe call back at 9:20 to play Hook or Shook to win those Five Finger Death Punch tickets.
3: Yeah.
0: Oh, boy. Well, Brian, we do appreciate your thoughts and opinions.
2: Of course.
1: Well, you know what? We should get both of you tickets. You guys could go together since you both live in Tacoma. You could carpool.
0: Oh, yeah. What's coming to the Tacoma Dome soon?
1: I have no idea.
3: I think Brian's the kind of guy who doesn't pay for beers.
2: we can just go together and we can call Chris and complain.
0: Sounds like a fine plan, guys.
1: Well, thanks, you guys. I appreciate you guys taking some time out of your morning to yell at each other.
2: You're very welcome.
3: Yeah.
4: Wow.
1: Also, the texts are coming in. Apparently, everyone knows Chris.
0: Chris!
1: Someone just texted and said, Chris doesn't just go to every show. It's movies, too. The man is at every movie premiere. He's the man. You guys have seen him at all shows. I know Chris as well. I'm here to defend him against this annoyance claim, LOL. And then I got a message from my buddy Andy. And Andy's like, dude, Chris is the man. You know Chris. It's the Mohawk guy. I went to J. Cole with him and his son last week with Ella, his daughter.
0: I think he's out there living his best life.
1: Are there multiple Chris's that just go to a lot of concerts, or is this the same guy?
0: I think it's the same guy.
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1: I love how everyone's rallying for Chris.
0: Yeah. Chris. Chris.
1: We are Chris. A Chris radio station. The Chris of Seattle.
0: If you tuned into the cheat sheet yesterday at 5:40 during the men's room, you got three of the correct answers to the upcoming game. 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
1: Someone said, I'm going to the Seahawks game with Chris.
6: Oh, my God.
1: Wow. Oh, this one's going to the Apple Cup with Chris. All right, now people are just messing with us.

0: men's room. Will the Ted Smith outsmart the FCC?
1: Ted likes to cook with his crock pot. Ted uses country crock in his...
2: Oh, that's a weird place to use country crock, bro.
1: All right. Can you try it again? Start. Yeah, that's like when you hit the net on the first serve.
0: Ted versus the FCC, today at 4:30 on the men's room, 99.9 KISW.
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0: Let's get to our contestant. We have Kristen in Seattle. Kristen, are you there?
1: I was going to say Chris. I was like, he's now on Beat Migs.
2: Kristen, oh, no.
0: Kristen's here. Did you by chance listen to the cheat sheet yesterday during the men's room at 5:40?
2: No, ma'am, I did not.
0: All right, Steve. Kristen is an honest
1: player. That's
0: what I
1: love about Kristen. She's an honest woman.
0: Now you go ahead and get out, sir.
1: All right.
0: For those who are playing along, Kristen will have 60 seconds to answer 10 questions. You can pass all you want, but you will only get 3 guesses per question. Kristen, are you ready?
2: Let's go.
0: How many tusks does a narwhal have?
2: 1.
0: Yes. What does breaking the sound barrier cause?
2: Pass.
0: What decade did the first Major League Baseball All-Star Game take place?
2: 20s, 30s, 40s.
0: 30s, yes. Paper was first introduced in what Asian country?
2: China.
0: Correct. Bob Marley's backing band was primarily known as what?
2: The Wailers.
0: Correct. How many main blood types are there?
2: 5?
0: No.
2: 4?
0: No.
2: 6?
0: No. What cheese's name means recooked in Italian?
2: Ricotta.
0: Correct. Until 2008, what color was the center square on a Scrabble board?
2: Red?
0: No.
2: Black?
0: No.
2: White?
0: No. Which U.S. state produces the most peaches?
2: Georgia?
0: No.
2: Florida?
0: No.
2: Washington?
0: No. How many seasons of Rock of Love with Brett Michaels aired on VH1?
2: Oh, gosh, too many. 3, 4, 5.
0: Yes, 3. 1, 2, 3, 4, 5, 6. Correct, Kristen. Very nicely done.
2: Thank you.
0: Yeah. Here comes Steve Migs.
3: Here I am.
0: Welcome back.
3: It's good to be back.
0: Are you ready?
4: Ready. Hit it.
0: How many tusks does a narwhal have?
1: Narwhal has 3.
0: No.
1: 2?
0: No.
1: 1.
0: Yes. What does breaking
1: the... That's right. The unicorn of the sea.
0: It is.
1: I'm an idiot.
0: What does breaking the sound barrier cause?
1: A sonic boom.
0: Correct. What decade did the first MLB All-Star game take place?
1: 40s.
0: No.
1: 30s.
0: Yes. Paper was first introduced in which Asian country?
1: China.
0: Correct. Bob Marley's backing band was primarily known as what?
1: I remember seeing them at Summer Meltdown, and I was so messed up that they were too aggressive, and they're not aggressive. That's the Wailers.
0: Yes. How many main blood types are there?
1: Main blood types. There's 5?
0: Nope.
1: 4?
0: Nope.
1: 3?
0: Nope. Yeah. Which cheese's name means recooked in Italian?
1: Gouda.
0: No.
1: Fromunda.
0: No.
1: Mozzarella?
0: No. Until 2008, what color was the center square on a Scrabble board?
1: Red.
0: No.
1: Blue.
0: No.
1: Pink.
0: Yes. Which U.S. state produces the most peaches?
1: Georgia.
0: No.
1: Is it Washington?
0: It is not.
1: Oh, I thought maybe because of the president's song. Florida.
0: No. Steve, you got 1, 2, 3, 4, 5, 6, and that is a tie. 6-6. Nicely done, Kristen.
2: Woohoo. Let's go Friday.
1: Let's go Friday. 6-6. Sorry. It was a bad Iron Maiden.
0: How many main blood types are there? Neither of you guessed correctly that
1: 9.
0: There are 8. Oh. And you did not get this one right, but our friend did. Recooked in Italian, the cheese is ricotta.
1: Oh my gosh, I'm an idiot.
0: The U.S. state that produces the most peaches is California. Get this, Georgia produces 85,000 tons a year. California, 500,000 tons. So quite a few.
1: That's kind of rude. They're stealing your thunder.
0: Because
1: Georgia's like, that's the peach state.
0: 100%. And one that you did not get to. How many seasons of Rock of Love with Brett Michaels aired on VH1?
1: Shout out to Daisy from Rock of Love. 4?
0: 3.
1: Okay.
0: I loved that show.
1: Dude, same. I was about to say the exact same thing.
0: I could not look away.
1: My favorite part of that show will forever be when drama was happening around Brett Michaels. He had zero time for that. He was there just to hook up with the chicks. So whenever drama was going on, he grabbed his like cohort, like the roadie. He's like, handle it, buddy.
0: Was that Big John?
1: I think it was Big John.
0: Big John.
1: And Big John was the only, like, whenever things were going downhill, Big John had to handle it.
0: Did you also ever hear that the amount of damage that was done to the mansion was in excess of $380,000?
1: And I don't think it was done by Brett Michaels.
0: No.
1: It was just those crazy girls.
0: Crazy bitches.
1: Yes.
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0: It is Apple Cup weekend, and if you are a Coug or a Husky, we want you to call in now, no matter which school you are supporting. 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
2: This Sunday is the Apple Cup, which is weird. It's just weird.
3: It makes no sense. Yeah, we shouldn't start the season with an Apple Cup. It always feels like it should be the end of the season.
2: University of Washington and Washington State University going head-to-head in Seattle. Both Cougs and Huskies students, alumni, and fans like to talk a ton of trash leading up to this weekend.
3: You definitely do.
2: But that is accurate. But both have had their fair share of embarrassing moments in football history and just history of the schools in general.
3: Even though they're going to universities and places of higher learning, there are plenty of idiots, and most of them seem to play football for both of their squads.
2: So, Steve Miggs, you want to put us and some listeners to the test.
3: Yes.
2: And we have Craig from Everett calling. Craig, are you rooting for the Cougs or the Huskies this weekend?
4: I'm rooting for the Cougs.
2: It's damn right you are.
3: Where did our Husky go?
2: He hung up because he was scared.
3: Or he has a job.
5: 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So, what's yours? Do you go wild? Or get a little nostalgic? Do you like to cozy up indoors? Or kick it outdoors? Whatever you fall for, get shoes that get you.

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1: Possession. Whoa. And public intoxication.
2: What a guy.
1: Yeah, go Drew. All right, Taryn, this one's for you.
2: All right.
1: This one I titled, "He Stole the Cab He Was Riding In." A football player and some friends got picked up by a cab after leaving a strip club. Nice. They stopped at the fast food restaurant where someone in the group allegedly spit on one of the cab's windows. So the cab driver got out to call 911, and then the football player allegedly climbed into the driver's seat and drove away in the cab. Police later found the taxi and saw him getting out of the driver's side. Do you think, Taryn Daly, that was one of your cougars or a dreaded husky?
2: I'm going to say husky.
1: Was it a husky? Let's find out.
3: Bow down to Washington.
1: That's the best version of the song I could get with vocals. It was a husky. Running back Michael Houston back in 2006. He was arrested on suspicion of auto theft and suspended indefinitely.
2: Whoa!
1: By the University of Washington.
2: Whoops.
1: All right, let's go back to Craig. Craig, are you ready?
4: Yeah.
1: All right, this one I titled The Contact Lens Revenge. Two football teammates who were also roommates got into a dispute over money. Apparently, normal roommate revenge was not enough because one of them poured rubbing alcohol into the other guy's contact lens case. Thankfully, the roommate noticed that the contacts looked a little bloated before putting them into his eyes. And also that other player, he stole his credit card as well. Do you think that was a coug or a husky?
4: I'm just going to keep picking husky no matter what.
1: Well, you keep being wrong. Sorry, Craig. That one was WSU safety Xavier Hicks. He pleaded guilty in 2008 to third-degree theft, third-degree attempted assault, and was sentenced to 45 days in jail.
2: Ouch.
1: All right, do we want to do one more?
2: Sure.
1: All right, this one I titled, Taryn Daly, The Weed Farm. Police executed a search warrant at a house rented by a college football player, a bunch of players. And it wasn't that they found a couple of joints. They found 38 marijuana plants growing inside of the house. Two of the players were living there. They were arrested and eventually charged with manufacturing marijuana and dismissed from the team. Do you think that was a coug or a husky?
2: I'm going to go with coug.
1: You are correct.
2: Yeah!
1: It was Jamal Adifau, who played for WSU, and Andre Barrington back in 2010.
2: Go Cougs!
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21: 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If it's online, someone, somewhere has an opinion and is whining about it. So let's get straight to the comments.
22: It is Blue Friday, baby. And there's a video going viral where someone is commenting on Seahawks kicker Jason Myers and how bad he's been in the preseason.
23: Holy crap, this might be one of the biggest fall-offs I've seen in my entire life. Not 6 months ago, everybody online was singing the praises of Jason Myers as he came out in the Super Bowl and was going perfect.
19: I like how he's like, everybody was singing the praises. Yeah, he pretty much helped us win the Super Bowl.
22: Absolutely.
19: I mean, he definitely helped us win the Super Bowl.
23: 5 for 5 on all his attempts, drilled 2 extra points as well as put up a whopping 17 of the Seahawks' 29 points in that game. Well, he must have taken the summer off because when he came back, holy he has been downright tough to watch.
19: Yeah, and then he lists all like the misses that he's had all during the preseason, which have been a lot. I mean, yeah. It is interesting to see some people being like, what's going on with Jason Myers? I'm not too concerned because it's preseason.
22: Just working out the kinks.
19: Right.
22: Well, many, of course, had to weigh in and share their thoughts. So that means we are going to go straight to the comments.
19: Found a bunch of these comments, both about the person who made the video and also about Jason Myers. I figured, well, who better to read it than a guy who is known for using his foot?
22: Lionel Messi.
19: That's a good one. I wasn't thinking soccer. I was thinking more kicking people in the face with it. He's sadly no longer with us.
24: Bruce Lee.
19: All right. He's also no longer with us, but this guy passed away more recently.
24: Chuck Norris.
19: Nailed it. Thank you, Dan.
22: Oh, nice.
19: We've got Robot Chuck Norris, who doesn't sound like Chuck Norris, reading some of the comments. Are you ready for the first one about Jason Myers?
22: I'm ready.

0: The dude was our real Super Bowl MVP, so kindly shut the f*** up.
1: I like how he said kindly.
2: Yeah, if it's kindly, then it's kind.
1: I mean, I guess you got to put content out during the off season, and if you're a football YouTuber, you need to get the clicks.
2: Yeah, you want the clicks, you want the views. He's obviously successfully done that.
1: And Jason Myers has successfully done very poorly during the preseason.
0: I've never been sold on this guy. He'll be solid an entire game, then whiff the most important kicks. He'll nail multiple 50-plus yard kicks just to miss a 35-yarder for a win.
1: I mean, you know, pressure does things to people sometimes.
2: I mean, have you ever watched basketball? You know how many free throws they miss? It's a lot.
1: I don't know. Shaq was really good at that. Listen, I always contend. I mean, I know that we always give a hard time to, like, the kicker, but I feel like the kicker psychologically might be one of the toughest positions to play in all sports.
2: Without question.
1: Like, I put it up there with, like, even, like, goalie for hockey. Like, it's just, like, all eyes are on you.
2: Yep.
1: Like, even quarterback, if he F's up a little bit, you could kind of blame it on the receiver or his offensive line. With the kicker, it's like, nobody's like, well, the wind was going, blah, blah, blah. No, everyone's like, this kicker sucks. Get a new one.
2: Yeah.
0: How do we know he isn't trying something different in the preseason versus his normal protocol? I've never seen the ball whipped to the side like that before.
1: There was one where it just looked like he was intentionally missing it. Like, he was like almost like, let me just piss off the fans. And he just kicked it so far away from the uprights.
2: He really has had some moments that have been a little curious.
1: I don't care. We have a Super Bowl because of him.
2: Yep.
1: I mean, because of a lot of reasons, but he was a big part of it.
2: I'm going to defend him always.
0: Not going to lie.
1: Well, if he sucks on Wednesday, I'm going to say he needs to go.
2: Yeah, tell him.
0: I'll take the 5 for 5 in the Super Bowl and him missing everything in preseason every year, always.
1: Same. I'm with you right
2: when
1: there.
2: When it counts, though, yes. You know.
0: Got to get all your misses out of the way during the preseason. I'm not worried.
1: You sound worried, though.
2: I'm not worried.
1: Oh, a little bothered.
0: Curse of Hard Knocks. Called it as soon as they announced it.
1: I've heard about that. I mean, there's the curse of Madden. There's a Sports Illustrated cover curse. Now there's the curse of being a team featured on Hard Knocks.
2: There are no people on the planet that subscribe to curses more than sports fans.
1: You are, dude, when it comes to superstitions and I have fun with it because I think it's silly. But at the end of the day, I don't really think if I wear a certain t-shirt on Sunday, it means the team's going to win or lose. No. But it's fun to kind of get involved with it. But like, there's no curse of Hard Knocks.
2: Don't be a psycho.
0: We need to cut him before he costs us a game.
1: Yeah.
0: I'm trying to go 17-0 here. Signed, Sam Darnold.
1: Oh, okay.
2: I thought that was you, Steve.
1: Nope.
2: You haven't even made... Have you made your picks yet?
1: It's not time yet.
2: When is it time?
1: Monday or Tuesday of next week. I'll have to print the schedule. We're having printer issues.
2: We are having printer issues.
1: I'll print the schedule and I'll go game by game. But I'm feeling very optimistic.
2: 17-0?
1: I'm thinking more like 16-1, maybe 15-2.
2: Wow.
1: Repeat of the Super Bowl.
2: This is not official yet, but
1: next week. Don't mark this down and don't go to Vegas yet with my predictions.
2: Picks.
1: Yes, wait till next week.
0: This dork is biatching about a kicker on YouTube. Get a life and touch grass, you dork.
1: He's biatching. Chuck Norris refuses to say bitching.
2: No, he would never.
1: And again, this is all about Jason Myers, the kicker for the Seahawks. Not having a very good preseason. He's kind of like, almost looks like he's intentionally missing some of his kicks. As read to us by the ultimate kicker, Chuck Norris.
0: Man, I love football, but hate football fans. No. We overanalyze everything. Everything.
1: Yeah, there are times where I'm like, I got to get off of YouTube.
2: And just all the couch coaches, it's like, just stop.
1: Too many opinions.
0: It's not even the biggest fall off in Seattle sports this year. Look up Cal Raleigh's last season and then this season if you want to see failure.
1: Let's not bring up Cal Raleigh in this situation, please.
2: That's a way bigger thing to complain
1: about.
2: That
1: is like a Netflix documentary waiting to happen. The rise and fall of Big Dumper.
2: And it came on fast and went away fast.
1: Yeah.
0: Well, I drafted him on my fantasy team. This concerns me.
2: He's going to tank the whole fantasy team.
1: You have time. You can switch him out. You can get another kicker.
2: God.
1: Last one?
2: Oh, yeah.
0: All you nerdy wannabe sports radio hosts and fantasy football dorks need to find some real friends. Or maybe get a boyfriend or a girlfriend and make sweet love to them. And find an actual hobby.
1: Okay.
0: Sports fans are so cringe. Almost as bad as pro wrestling fans.
1: What the hell did we do? I mean, you're not wrong, but what the hell did we do?
2: You heard Chuck Norris.
3: The Daily Mix Show.
1: We are pretty bad.
2: That's true. If you want to see a live mermaid in Seattle this weekend, we will tell you where she'll be swimming during What's Trending after Smashing Pumpkins. The world.

0: you might just be waking up, getting through the morning, and maybe a little bit curious what's happening out there in the world. And pop culture is quite the place. A lot going on. So we're going to tell you what's trending.
1: What's trending on the Daily Mix Show? What's trending? Let's go.
2: Woo.
1: Let's go.
0: There's a Walmart employee who is going viral for complaining about the customers that are already looking for their Halloween costumes. So who is in the right?
3: This guy that came up to me with his son, and he said that he was just looking for a Flash costume for him for Halloween, and I told him that they're going to have him at the front in the seasonal section where the rest of the Halloween stuff at. Okay. He looked at me and was like, we just checked from over there, and all we was able to find was Spider-Man and Batman costumes. Can you double check it? And I was like, all right, cool. So I went on my phone to check and see if they had any Flash costumes for him. After I got done looking it up, it said NA, not available on my phone, and I showed him like, oh, maybe they haven't stocked them up yet. Maybe for right now, all they got is the Batman and Spider-Man costumes until they bring these out. Then he wanted to say, but what if they don't have it later on? That's why I'm...
2: These guys complaining about all I was taking breath, buddy.
3: Say, but what if they don't have it later on? That's why I'm trying to get it right now. That's why I'm asking you, is there a way you can bring it out faster before anybody else buy it? I'm like, sir, how can I bring out the Flash costume when I literally just told you a bunch of times that we don't have the costume anywhere in the store?
2: I mean, I don't think he's wrong. I'd be like, buddy, just go to Amazon.
0: Yeah, figure it out, man.
2: Or go on Walmart.com and order it.
0: I mean, that sounds like a person must be very passionate about Halloween. Was it Danny?
4: Yeah. Yeah.
2: Dude, it's already out there. I mean, already Costco's already transitioning from Halloween to Christmas.
0: Oh,
2: already.
0: Yeah. We're moving on.
2: Has Barrett picked out his Halloween costume? Or
0: no.
2: Has he gone to Walmart? Has he complained to this guy?
0: He has not.
2: Okay.
0: We're still working on it. We got to figure this out, though. It's coming up fast.
2: Oddly enough, Tatum got hers at Walmart.
0: And what is it?
2: She's going to be Jessie from Toy Story.
0: Oh, yes.
2: She already got it all dialed in. She put the costumes wearing it all day the other day. It was pretty awesome.
0: Very cool.
2: It fits her. Well, Dad's going to have to hem a couple of little things.
0: I love that you're the seamstress for your family.
2: I know, right? I was like, okay, yeah, I'm fine.
0: What is a male seamstress called?
2: The seamster.
0: Seamster.
2: Brother.
0: Wow. That
2: you
0: is
2: a Walmart Jessie outfit.
0: That's a perfect Jessie.
2: I know. It's a little long, so you're not going to bust out the sewing kit or a hot glue gun. I might get a little.
0: Oh, my God.
2: Do whatever I got to do. Have you ever had gas station pizza?
4: Yes.
0: Not that I can really think of.
2: So there's a gas station. I don't even know if it's not a Texaco anymore, but it used to be Canyon Road Pizza. It's in the gas station on Canyon Road in Puyallup. And I would always say how it's like some of the best pizza I've had. And then I'd have people like send messages and be like, dude, I went there just to see how much of a liar you were. And I got to agree with you. It's a phenomenal pizza. And so apparently there's a gas station in the Midwest and Southern regions, and it's called Casey's Gas Station. And apparently now they're beating out places like Domino's in the pizza game. They have over 3,000 stores in 19 states, again, in gas stations.
0: Wow.
2: They're so good that Andrew Zimmerman, who you know from like the Food Network, he actually gave them huge ratings and kudos.
5: Stop to Casey's. It's brunch time. It's the weekend. I feel like pizza, and I'm going to try several of their more popular varieties and try to rank them for you. Breakfast pizza. Homemade dough, eggs, cheese, sausage. Solid 10 out of 10.
2: 10 out of 10. Sign me up.
0: Okay, I'm into it. We just got to go to the Midwest or the South.
2: Dude, speaking of pizza, though, did you see Domino's, what they're doing?
0: No.
2: They're making a Detroit-style pizza.
0: Good on them.
2: And it looks amazing.
0: The world needs more of that.
2: I agree.
0: If you're headed to Bumbershoot this weekend, Saturday, tomorrow is officially sold out. There are only limited tickets remaining for Sunday.
2: The turnstile effect. And also there's wrestling going on at Bumbermania.
0: That is obviously the main attraction. And then Death Cab for Cutie is also going to be there.
2: On Sunday, I'll be wrestling twice. So if you come by the area where the wrestling ring is, I'll be doing the afternoon match and also I'll be doing an evening match. And maybe on Saturday as well, I'm going to be there. Danny's going to be there too. We're going to see Turnstile.
0: A lot of food, a lot of art, BMX, fashion. And apparently there's even going to be a live mermaid. And do you know how I heard about this?
2: From Ariel?
0: No, she called me from her shell phone.
2: I knew she would, yeah.
0: And do you know?
2: No, I don't know.
0: Steve Higgs?
2: Stop the laugh.
0: The mermaid's also going to be on stage at some point with Death Cab for Cutie. And she can sing because she knows all the scales.
2: Do you have another one? All good things come in threes.
0: Do you know how?
2: She does, of course she does.
0: Do you know why?
2: She can't even get through it.
0: Do you know why the mermaid crossed the Puget Sound?
2: Why?
0: To get to the other tide. It's pretty fantastic.
2: Do you look these up? Like, do you say, hey, I'm going to talk about mermaids. Let me go into my dad joke book and find the mermaid section. Go to letter M.
4: She's been waiting for this all morning.
0: All morning.
4: I can see
0: all
4: it.
0: All morning.
2: Yeah. Well, kudos to you. I'm glad that you didn't clam up while doing that.
0: Yeah! That's the spirit, Steve.
2: I'm going to go punch myself in the face during the break.
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0: Do you think that you can beat Steve? 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

0: Now, I was hoping before we get to Beat Migs, we did just get a text message that said, good morning, please give a birthday shout out to my daughter who turns 8 today. We do Beat Migs every morning from our drive from Tacoma to her school in Gig Harbor. Her name is Madeline James Wood, and she loves you guys. Thank you so much. So, Madeline, I looked, and we were delivered.
1: The birthday song.
2: It's your birthday today.
1: Madeline! They have a Madeline.

0: weekend. I hope you have a wonderful day, darling.
1: The Big Eight.
0: Let's get to our contestant.
1: Great Eight.
0: We have Adam from Shelton playing. Adam, are you there?
2: I am. Good morning, everyone.
1: What's up, Adam?
0: All right, Adam's ready to play. Steve, you got to get out of here. For those playing along, Adam will have 60 seconds to answer 10 questions. You can pass all you want, but you will only get 3 guesses per question. Are you ready, Adam?
2: Oh, yeah.
0: What color is a northern cardinal?
2: Red.
0: Yes. What continent has the most mountain ranges?
2: Asia.
0: Correct. What soft drink once called itself the Uncola?
2: Sprite.
0: No.
2: Mountain Dew.
0: No.
2: Mr. Pip.
0: No. In a standard game of chess, how many different types of pieces are there?
2: Two.
0: No.
2: Eight.
0: No.
2: Seven.
0: No. If you're suffering from diplopia, what is happening with your vision?
2: It's blurry.
0: No.
2: S.
0: Joe Cool is the alter ego of what comic strip character?
2: Snoopy.
0: Correct. How many major tectonic plates are there for Earth's crust?
2: 10, 11, 12.
0: No, no, no. Which Midwestern state is nicknamed the Hoosier State?
2: Oh, Indiana.
0: Correct. What polarizing candy was once called chicken feed?
2: Chickpeas.
0: No. We got you down for 4, Adam.
2: Oh, I don't know if that's going to be enough to beat Steve today.
0: We'll see. We shall see. Steve, welcome back to the studio.
1: It's very good to be back.
0: Are you feeling ready?
3: Oh, yeah.
0: What color is a northern cardinal?
1: Red.
0: Yes. What continent has the most mountain ranges?
1: Which continent? I'm going to go with Asia.
0: Yes. What soft drink called itself the Uncola?
1: Oh, crap. Sprite.
0: No.
1: Mountain Dew.
0: No.
1: Pepsi?
0: No. In a standard game of chess, how many different types of pieces are there?
1: 12?
0: No.
1: 24?
0: No.
1: 36.
0: No. If you're suffering from diplopia, what is happening to your vision?
1: You see Diplo everywhere.
0: No.
1: It gets blurry?
0: No.
1: You're losing your vision.
0: No. Joe Cool is the alter ego of what comic strip character?
1: Snoopy.
0: Yes. How many major tectonic plates is the Earth's crust broken into?
1: 4.
0: No.
1: 6.
0: No.
1: 9.
0: Nice, but no. Which Midwestern state is nicknamed the Hoosier State?
1: Indiana.
0: Yes. What polarizing candy was originally known as chicken feed?
1: Black licorice?
0: No.
1: Polarizing candy. Smarties?
0: No.
1: Aye.
0: Oh, boy, Steve, you got 1, 2,
1: sunflower
0: 3,
1: seeds.
0: 4 correct, and that is a tie, 4-4. Sorry, Adam. Let's see here. Not sorry, but good job. The soft drink that once called itself the Uncola, you guys were close when you said Sprite.
1: 7-Up.
0: 7-Up. In a standard game of chess, there are 6 different types of pieces.
1: Huh.
0: If you are suffering from diplopia, you have double vision.
1: Oh, okay.
0: Yes, and the number of tectonic plates the Earth's crust is broken into is 7. And, Danny, tell everyone what polarizing candy was originally known as chicken feed.
1: Candy corn. Really?
0: Yeah.
1: Why is it polarizing?
0: Because people either
1: sucks.
0: Love it or they hate it.
4: Wow.
1: It's just one, there's one answer.
0: A lot
1: it
0: of
1: sucks.
0: People really like it.
1: That those people clearly are stupid.
0: I don't like hate it.
1: Kidding, I really don't care. If you want to enjoy it, that's less for me to have to worry about.
0: Okay, so do you like the little pumpkins, though?
1: No, I don't like any of that.
0: Oh, you don't like any of that?
1: Yeah, yeah. You don't like wax? No.
0: Now you're really selling it.
1: Yeah. Didn't know on a Friday I'd be asking about like wax. I mean, I don't hate wax. I think wax has a purpose. It's just not in my mouth.
0: Well, congratulations on your tie, Steve.
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0: Rockaholics, we hope you can join us for the 38th annual Seattle CF Stair Climb. 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
1: Yeah, join our team. 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
1: Rockaholics, when the weekend finally arrives, some of us finally get a little downtime. We sit on the couch and we try to figure out what to watch on TV. But what should you be watching? Might we make a few suggestions? Steve Miggs, what is it you're watching?
2: I'm watching, well, I just finished watching it on Netflix, Ray Gun, Breaking Badly.
3: Right before the Olympics, I went to my therapist, panicked. She was like, what's the worst that could happen? The whole world could laugh at me. She's like, do you think that's reasonable? I was like, oh no.
4: Did you ever associate Olympian and Rachel growing up?
5: Never.
6: Sorry, not the right reaction, is it?
2: Her parents are awesome. The whole story is about Ray Gun, the breakdancer that just took over the entire world during the Olympics because, well, her breakdance routine was a little out there. This is an awesome documentary.
1: Aww.
2: Netflix, highly recommend it. You're going to finish it. You're going to love her even more. Her attitude is just fantastic throughout all of it. But it's a really interesting, case study on imposter syndrome. Like, you watch how she's like, she truly is a B-girl, but she's like a wacky breakdancer. Like, she fits that, like, kind of, like, that niche version of breakdancing. Like, she's not doing, like, the power moves or the crazy moves. But when she got into the Olympics, she thought, well, maybe I need to be more like that. And so this is all about her trying to fit in.
1: Oh.
2: And then during her performances, she's just not cutting it. So then she's like, screw it, I'm just going to be me. But by being her, it also led to her becoming a meme. Oh. But It's a great watch. I mean, you really do feel for her. And by the end of it, I don't want to spoil a lot of the stuff, but it's like, yeah, man, like, you know what? She is pretty awesome. And I'm happy to see that some people embraced her, even though maybe she's the reason why breakdancing will never happen at the Olympics again.
1: Oh, go Megan.
2: I genuinely love this documentary, and it's on Netflix. And obviously, it just recently happened. So it's fascinating to see her side of the story from her perspective after everything went down.
1: I love that.
2: Yeah, definitely check it out. What about you, T-Dog? What are you watching?
1: I am watching Kelsey Cook, her new stand-up special, Happy Hour, on Netflix.
7: I've come to really like football, but it's such a funny dichotomy to me in that sport. It's one of the most macho, masculine sports there is, but you also know that at some point in the week, they have to go up to each other in the locker room and be like, hey man, do you want to learn a secret touchdown dance with me? Because when we see them do that on Sunday, that took a lot of choreography, you know? That didn't just happen in the moment. So we turn the game on and we see them running into dudes and smashing them into the ground. And then they get into the end zone and they're like... And you dudes are at home watching like, F*** yeah!
2: She's not wrong.
1: She's very funny. That I really so enjoyed great. It. Danny, what uplifting show are you watching this week?
8: Actually am. How I Met Your Mother.
2: What?
9: Ted, my boy, it's gonna be legend. Wait for it. Dairy. Legendary.
2: Yeah.
8: Dude,
2: is it legend? Dairy?
8: Always, always legendary. I love How I Met Your Mother, and I've watched it before, but it's one of those, like, I just felt like I needed a good laugh this week, so I was just like one of those, like, comfort shows that I just put on all the time.
1: So I feel like you rewatch a lot of shows. How I Met Your Mother is one of them. What are some other shows that you have rewatched?
2: I feel like Danny could just have, like, one DVD
1: yes.
2: and watch that every night and not be bored by it.
8: Harry Potter.
2: There we go.
8: But no, like, other shows, probably, like, Parks and Rec. I watch Prison Break a lot.
1: That's a great show.
8: What was it? The zombie one? Walking Dead. I'll watch the first season of that over and over again. But
1: I have never once rewatched a show ever in my life.
2: Really?
1: Zero.
2: I'm not a big rewatcher either. Like, I mean, some shows I might like kind of like if it's on, I'm like.
10: 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Well, I finished the book in one night anyway, so I win, Patty. I also got $365 in bonus.

0: Fall is a vibe. So, what's yours? Do you go wild? Or get a little nostalgic? Do you like to cozy up indoors? Or kick it outdoors? Whatever you fall for, get shoes that get you. We've got the trend. You bring the vibes. DSW, let us surprise you. The Daily
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21: It's time for Hook or Shook, the game with absolutely no integrity. We'll play 1 second of a hook from a song, then you have to guess what it is. We'll bend the rules, pull out all the stops, and do anything to help you win. But you might just get shook, as one of us will play two and possibly cost you the game.
22: This week, we have your shot at Five Finger Death Punch tickets, and they're playing White River Amphitheater a week from today, Friday, September 11th. So let's get to our contestant. We have Kevin from SeaTac. What's up, Kevin?
23: Hey, what's up, you guys?
24: We're doing good, Kev. How you doing, man?
23: Awesome. Thanks.
22: Love to hear it. Let's spin the wheel for Kevin and find out who he's going to team up with. Will it be Steve Nicks or myself?
24: Who's it going to land on? Will it be T-Dog rooting for the Cougars this weekend? Or yours truly rooting for the Dogs? I'm kidding.
22: God.
24: Although I kind of want to. Oh, man, it's going to be T-Dog.
22: All right, Kevin, it's you and me, and this is your clip.
23: Is that Guns N' Roses?
22: Yes. Do you know the song?
23: Sweet Child of Mine.
24: Nailed it. That's it, Kev. Way to start things hot. Now, will you coug it?
22: I will not.
24: All right.
22: All right, Danny, I'm ready for my clip. We're Not Gonna Take It by Twisted Sister.
24: Kev, Apple Cup's happening this weekend. Who are you rooting for, the Cougs or the Huskies?
23: I can't pick. I love them both. I'm just going to go for the underdog, I guess.
22: That's right. The underdog story is what everybody wants.
24: All right. Well, congratulations. You are the underdog story because you just won the tickets.
23: Guys, I appreciate it. This is my third ticket in a row. I won, actually. I went seen ZZ Top last August.
22: Oh, hell yeah.
24: Well, Kev, now you're just bragging.
22: He's pretty good at this game.
24: And for you, T-Dog.
22: Win the victory. We're going to win this. Oh, yeah, they cut it off. They cut it off.
24: Yeah.
22: Yeah, go dogs. No.
24: The Daily Mix Show. I like you were going to bust into the whole song.
22: It's a long song.
24: They spell the whole freaking name of Washington State.
22: Cougs.
24: I was like, come on, man. Can you just spell Wazoo, make a radio edit?
22: Oh. Have we talked about something this morning that you want to talk about? We would love to have you call in right now, and our number is 206-803-ROCK. We will check in with the Rockaholics after Tom Petty.

0: Show.
1: Soundgarden will be playing the halftime show at the Seahawks home opener against the Patriots this upcoming Wednesday, September 9th. And Taylor Momsen of The Pretty Reckless will be joining them on vocals.
2: Unbelievable.
1: And big news, Taylor Momsen joins us right now. Taylor

0: good morning. How are you?
1: Good morning. I'm doing well. How are you?
2: We're doing awesome. We're so fired up about Wednesday. And when we saw the news that Soundgarden was going to get back together to do the halftime show, we're like, that's awesome. And then we saw you will be singing with them. We're fired up. But what's going on in your head right now?
1: Oh, it's chaos. I'm in the middle of like two tours at once. Yeah. I'm flying in to do the halftime show with them. It's absolutely awesome. I cannot express how awesome everything we're doing is at the moment. And I'm so excited for the Seahawks Patriots show.
0: I keep calling it a show. It's a bit of a show.
2: Well, I watched it on TV, so I consider it a show too.
0: And Taylor, we first saw that the news that AC/DC is going to have a different band opening up for them, and because the Pretty Reckless is not going to be on that one date, and then we found out, oh, this is why. How long ago did all of that start coming together for you?
1: It's kind of a long story that we probably don't have enough time for, but it turned out that the NFL takes their stuff very seriously. So I couldn't the show's on the 9th. And so I thought that I was going to be able to be there, but I actually had to be there the day before for rehearsals and things. So it was I pulled a trick out of my hat to accomplish all of this. And it's going to work out excellently. And I think that, all parties involved are happy. Everyone gets to have an awesome show, and I'm so psyched on all of it.
2: So we're chatting with Taylor Momsen from the Pretty Reckless, and you're going to be performing with Soundgarden at the halftime show for the Seahawks home opener against the New England Patriots. I don't know why, but I'm picturing I'm picturing Matt and Kim and Ben in a room, and they just pick up their phone and they have a speakerphone, and they call you up to tell you the news. But can you tell us how it all happened? Like, who called you, or like, how did you find out that they wanted to have you sing with them again to do this performance for a halftime?
1: Matt called me. Awesome. Matt called me a while ago when the offer came in, and he went, "Hey, I know you're on tour, but like, is this something you can swing?" And I looked at the dates and I went, "Oh, we have a headline show that day, so that's a movable thing because I'm in control of that." So I went, "Totally, let's do it." But then, needless to say, there's the AC/DC show on the 8th in St. Louis, and that one I didn't account for. So when I realized I had to be there on the 8th, I had to work some magic and try to figure out how to get out of that one, which is a very weird phone call to call Angus and go, "Hey, man, can I miss a show?"
0: Don't be mad.
2: Especially since he's a Patriots fan. He's probably very mad at you. No, I'm kidding. I have no idea.
1: It was a very bizarre phone call to make, and I'm not going to lie, a little nerve-wracking. I mean, he's a very good friend of mine at this point, so I felt comfortable doing it, but it was still just something I never thought I'd have to do in my life, to call Angus and go, "It's Angus Young." Like, as close as I am to him, it's still Angus Young. And so to call Angus Young and go, "Hey, can I skip an AC/DC stadium show to go play with my friend Soundgarden at a halftime show in Seattle is just what world am I living in?
2: Right, what life are you in right now?
1: What life am I in right now? And my solution was, because he was like, "Well, I really love our show. We've been doing this a long time together." And my solution was, "I'm going to call Dave. What about the Foo Fighters? Do we like this solution?" And so that's how it kind of all came together. And it, like I said, trick out of my hat.
2: Well, now I'm picturing you like, you can't make a birthday party. You're like, "I'll call Dave. He'll go to the birthday party for me."
1: Dave's schedule is nuts. The Foo Fighters schedule is insane. But I was like, Dave is wild enough and loves AC/DC so much that he might be able to pull this off for everyone involved. And he did.
0: We're chatting with Taylor Momsen of the Pretty Reckless, who will be performing with Soundgarden on Wednesday next week for the Seahawks home opener. And Taylor, out of curiosity, I know you've been to Seattle many times. I know this city is very near and dear to you, your heart musically. But when you're here, have you ever had the opportunity to do any touristy Seattle things?
1: Not a ton of touristy stuff. I mean, I've definitely spent time at Pike's Place and, all around downtown there, because that's usually where we are, because we're in and out playing. But I was actually just in Seattle for a while rehearsing with the guys, and I got to kind of live in Seattle for a week. And it was like, actually, and kind of, walk around and really kind of feel the city. And it was just amazing. And also, I was spending so much time with them, so it was all in their world of things, and kind of getting to finally see, we've been friends for a very long time, but getting to actually put visuals to the places I've heard about for so long and we've talked was very nice. So I feel like Seattle's become kind of a second home to me at this point. And I'm moving to Seattle then.
2: So do we know, I mean, I don't know if it's public, and maybe you could say no, that's fine. But like, do we know what song you guys are going to be doing at the halftime show, or is it a big surprise?
1: Well, we know.
2: Can you tell us?
1: But no, I'm not going to tell you.

0: you guys. You're going to have to tune in and see.
1: But I also saw Mike McCready's involved, too. I mean, this has got to be just surreal for you. Not only do you have the guys in Soundgarden that you're going to be jamming with, but also Mike from Pearl Jam.
0: Oh, it's so great. It's the lineup that we played together at the Rock Hall. And so I think it's going to be so much. I love playing with Mike. I love playing with them. And it's going to be so fun. It's a weird family at this point, and it's going to be so good, guys. It's going to be so good.
2: And I know you mentioned the Rock and Roll Hall of Fame induction ceremony, which is coming up. I can't believe it's been almost a year since that. But what, when you think back on that, what's the memory or the moment that stands out the most for you?
0: Oh, gosh. I mean, just the whole evening. I mean, it was not the first time that I sang with them, but it was a... The way I describe it is I was so prideful for them. Like I was, yeah. I felt like a proud parent or something. Like it was so long overdue, and I was just so incredibly happy for them to be inducted. And so the whole night ended up being like one big celebration, which is what it should be. And like, I was just so just beaming from ear to ear for their honor. And like, I just, as a fan, as a friend, as a, you know, all the things, I was like, this is where this should be. And I was so, so happy for them. So it was a really wonderful experience in the end of it. You know, nerve wracking and pressure filled for everyone involved, but, cause anytime there's TV, it is, but it was just awesome. And I think that they, you know, that Soundgarden's music is so unlike anything else. And it was so innovative and still is. And to have that not be in the Rock Hall before last year is just crazy. So.
1: And Taylor Momsen from the prerequisite, she's going to be performing with Soundgarden at the halftime show. One last question for you, because you just mentioned how, like, you know, falling in love with Soundgarden. I think about when I was a kid watching Headbangers Ball, and I see them do Loud Love, and it was the first time I ever heard them. Like, this band sounds nothing like any of the other metal bands, and I fell in love with them from that moment on. Can you remember that moment when you first fell in love with Soundgarden? What song, what was it? And, like, take us back to that moment.
0: Well, I had heard... I actually discovered Soundgarden pretty young. The first song I heard was probably Black Hole Sun. But the first song that really caught my attention and made me investigate all of it and immediately buy every record and go into a deep dive of an obsession or whatever you want to call it was 4th of July.
1: Yep.
0: I heard 4th of July and I went, what the hell is this? This is this is life changing. And so that was my real introduction to Soundgarden, and then it just spiraled from there. And it I always say there's like two bands that I had kind of musical revelations with, and the first was the Beatles when I was a little kid, and the second was Soundgarden, where it was just this musically transformed me as an artist and spoke to me as a person in a way that nothing else did. It was just mind-blowing.
2: Well, Taylor Momsen, you are without question the perfect person to be performing with Soundgarden at the Seahawks home opener, the halftime show versus the Patriots this coming Wednesday, September 9th. I'll be sitting up in section 304, so make sure to wave in the nosebleeds.
0: Definitely will. 304, I got you.
1: I'll be at home in Puyallup, so just kind of like do something. I don't know what it is, but just do something. I'll know it's for me.
0: Do a little dance.
1: There we go. Perfect.
2: Taylor Momsen, thank you so much for joining us this morning, and we will see your performance next week.
0: Oh my gosh, thanks for having me, guys. We'll see you soon.
1: Take care. The Daily Mix Show. I just can't get over making the phone call to Angus and be like, yeah, but I'll call Dave.
2: Oh my crazy. God. My friend Dave's going to fill in. It's going to be great.
1: Unreal.
2: Oh, Rockaholics. 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We have a code word coming up with Ryan Castle at 11:20, another one with the men's room at 3:20, and then Jolene will give out a text code word at 7:20. 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
7: 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They show up. They bring the moment.
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12: Funny you mention Blue Friday, because we have to give the game ball to the man himself, the best to ever do it, Seahawks Hall of Famer, Big Walt, Walter Jones.
11: Every year on September 6th, Hall of Famer Walter Jones, Big Walt, he honors his friend and former teammate Cortez Kennedy by making calls to check in on former teammates, and it's called 96 Check. Big Walt, good morning. I'm so excited to hear what you have going on this year.
13: Hey, good morning, guys. Thank you guys for having me on. Just like you said, this 96 Check is something that I hold dear to my heart. You know, it's an initiative that I started when I'm passing on Cortez Kennedy. So anytime I get a chance to recognize him, to understand why I do 96 Check, and I think it's very important to tell people to reach out to people.
12: And since we're talking about Cortez Kennedy, obviously a great friend of yours, do you have a favorite Cortez Kennedy memory, like a fun story of just, okay, you're already laughing, so let's hear it.
13: When I first came into the league, you know, back then it was a kind of era where, you know, the veterans ruled the locker room and the rookies, you know, you have to be quiet. You know, I think he was the first one. You know, I remember, like, you know, most of the time, like, the linemen and the D-linemen are the first people that are outside, you know, at the practice facility, at the practice area, ref or practice store. And so all these guys are jiving, talking noise. So you think as a rookie, you feel like you're just a part of this group of guys. And I can remember Cortez, I was trying to speak into a conversation that the guys were having. And he just looked at me and said, hey, look, hey, if I want you to talk, I give you your 2 cents to say something. And that let me know there that I had to gain my respect from him. And I think for me personally, I gained that respect on the football field.
12: It also just illustrates how fearless he is when you think about it. Your nickname is not Little Walt. You're Big Walt. Like, you're like, the fact that he's just like, I don't care. I don't care how big you are, man. I'm going to say this to you. It's crazy.
13: Exactly. That's how it was, man. I think, you know, as a rookie, you just have to kind of, like, you know, lead by example and watch people. And I think I had a great bunch of veteran guys that I could watch when I came in the league, and Ted was definitely one of those guys.
14: Everybody is getting a game ball, okay? Everybody.
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2: Ryan Castle is in the house. Happy Blue Friday.
3: And to you.
2: You're wearing green, though.
3: I am wearing green.
2: At least it says Seattle.
3: You know,
4: it's a sports team shirt.
3: This is probably the most colorful thing I own.
2: We this room wear a lot of black.
3: Yeah, there isn't a lot of blue. I do have a pink shirt.
4: Do you have it happen to you? Because it happens to me. Whenever I wear something that's not black, it seems like everyone and their brother needs to make it a point to tell me, yes. Oh, wow, you're wearing something that's not black. I'm like, I could tell. I had put it on.
2: My favorite is when they tell me that I look pretty. I'm like, oh, no. I look ugly when
3: I'm wearing
2: black. I tell
3: them it's dark like my soul.
4: Yeah.
3: Like my black, motionless heart.
4: Well, the DMD is brought to you by Palace Law and Mariners Law, yesterday, 7 to 4 today.
3: Oh, I'm going tomorrow.
4: Well, hopefully they'll win tonight, win tomorrow, and still continue to dangle that little carrot of potential playoff hopes in front of our face. It's not looking very good. They're 6 games out. Things suck for the Mariners. That's all I got.
3: Cool, good talk.
2: It's not our year.
4: Yeah.
2: It's not our year. But the Seahawks, though, we just added some veteran offensive line depth, signing 32-year-old Bobby Hart to the practice squad. To make a little room, they did release defensive tackle Uso Seumalo. He was the undrafted rookie who became such a fan favorite during Hard Knocks. I know. And watching him just over those 5 episodes, you could see him making improvements. But man, it's a bummer because I really fell in love with that guy. But perhaps more importantly, the Seahawks and McDonald's are launching a Seahawks.
3: The other McDonald's.
4: Any relation? Is Ronald and Mike related?
2: Maybe that's why this collaboration is happening.
3: That's right. Oh. The story is making me grimace.
2: It's a good one. Seahawks 12 bobblehead meal. It's launching September 9th, the same day as our home opener, at participating locations all around Western Washington. I think that's where we're going for lunch that day, boys.
4: I absolutely plan on getting one.
2: Yes!
3: I love a Mac and Don steakhouse lunch.
4: Yeah, Apple Cup, of course, is happening this weekend. You got the Cougs taking on the Huskies, and of course, let's check with Tyron Daly.
2: Yeah, go Dogs.
4: Okay, thank you very much. Wow. It's happening on Sunday.
3: Did I miss today?
2: Yeah, go Dogs.
4: As far as weather, we're going to hit a high of 68 degrees. It's going to be a cloudy day today.
2: Yeah, go Dogs.
4: That's the DMD brought to you by Snoqualmie Casino and Hotel. And that's what's up.
2: Just for good measure, go Cougs. And
3: yeah,
2: Ryan Castle is up next with your morning 12 pack.
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0: 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It starts now. It's uninterrupted. And it has a pencil. Give it something to write on, man. It's ready to go back to school. It's the Morning 12 Pack with Ryan Castle.

Fall is a vibe. So, what's yours? Do you go wild? Or get a little nostalgic? Do you like to cozy up indoors? Or kick it outdoors? Whatever you fall for, get shoes that get you. We've got the trend. You bring the vibes. 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

Jack White of White Stripes fame, honored Dolly Parton last week after her passing with a cover of Jolene, which is pretty rad. The Morning 12-Pack is happening now on the Rocket Morning.

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0: Stew Pickles are from what cartoon?
1: Is that Rugrats?
0: It is! Oh. Which planet has recorded temperatures as low as 371 below zero?
1: We heard it's cold. That would be Uranus, Tyron.
0: You are correct.
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Our fantasy commish says for him it's all about the friendships. 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Like with Bet365. 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And I get profit boosts before the game starts with early bird special. 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

Pearl Jam's 10 celebrated a big anniversary last week, turning 35 years old. Doesn't look a day over 25. Metallica's Black Album did the same thing last month. Happy birthday.

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0: Steve, Migs, Danny V, I have some wild information to share with you. Which state of all the United States of America has the smallest soda cans?
1: We do beat Migs at 650, 750, 850. Do we have to do trivia now?
0: Yes. It's so important.
1: Wait, this is my stupid brain works. My first thought is Alaska, because it's kind of out there, so maybe it'll be Alaska. But I'm like, well, it's rather cold than Alaska, so I mean, a big can's fine.
0: Yeah.
1: So, Hawaii.
0: Danny, do you have a guess?
2: I'm going to go with California.
0: You're both wrong. It's Minnesota.
2: She had to look away from us.
1: I know.
2: Because she didn't want to see the look of disappointment in her face. Can we go home?
0: Yes.
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4: 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The Hookup brought to you by Palace Law. 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Here's how it works. Each song title starts with the same letter the song title before it ended with. Hence the name The Hookup. Unless it's an E, that's an open E. You get to play whatever you want. I always start with one of those today, and this one for Jeff in Monroe. Bring me to life from Evanescence and open E on The Hookup next. 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

apparently one of the members of Bad Wolves quit the band over their cover of Dolly Parton's Jolene. Who doesn't like Dolly Parton that much? Here they are covering the Cranberries, doing Zombie on the Hookup. 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
10: 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From Tom Petty, the hookup continues on The Rock, 99.9 KISW. 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
15: 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They're asking for submissions of photos of fans at previous Metallica shows to put up on the walls as part of the show. I don't know if seeing myself that big would be good for my self-esteem.

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Now you do what they told you. 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
1: I do like this text message, Cam Migs. 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
22: Looking forward to a three-day weekend. I hope you get one as well and have a awesome, killer, relaxing Labor Day weekend. Brian Castle will be in the bar. The Men's Room is here next and on YouTube. Find him at KISW Rock. I'll see you. Bye.

0: In case you were strolling through the park during the last men's room performance, here's what you missed.
1: Gotta get the captain on how he won the finger wrestling tournament. You guys talking all over yourselves in Jersey accents on how to parallel park. And some dad jokes from the witch that makes Mike very uncomfortable. Rock on, bitches. That from Trung Lee.
2: Ooh, well, ahoy there. First of all, I want to clear up some misconceptions. That wasn't my finger I was wrestling with, nor was it the leprechaun's finger either. Turns out that leprechaun is rather well endowed. El Capitan, not so much. That's why they also call me Finger Penis. Crunchberries.
1: False parallel park in that car.
2: Oh, yeah.
1: Oh, hey, that's what I do.
3: Pretty easy.
1: I take the T-tops off of the Camaro.
2: But then you just flip my hat out while you're looking in the mirror.
1: Look back,
2: but the important thing is that your elbow is hanging out the window.
1: And you got to be 6 inches. Let's see. A couple dad jokes here. Mm-hmm. What did the drummer name his twin girls? What did the drummer name his twin girls?
2: Tom and Tom.
1: And a one and a two. Did you know the large birds are often bullied because of how big they are?
2: No.
1: They're ostrich-sized. What else we got here? Just when you thought vegetables couldn't play sports. Salad bowls.
4: Salad bowls.
1: Salad bowls.
5: All right. You and Brian Regan are kind of known as nice guys. Are people shocked when they find out you guys both played college football?
6: Yeah, I mean, I can only speak for myself, but like I think it's like a mischaracterization. You know what I mean? So like I did play, but it's not like I was sitting there, sitting on pins and needles on the day of the draft. It's like I was just kind of a guy who eventually played football because my brother played football and then eventually quit my junior year.
1: Yeah.
6: You know what I mean? So, like, I did play football, but, it's not like I was competitive. I was just kind of a very small lineman, you know?
1: Yeah, Drew Brees said he wouldn't be who he is if it wasn't for you, which is pretty impressive there.
6: I think that's a fair assessment.
1: Yeah, exactly. Yeah.
2: How many characters does Dorothy kill in The Wizard of Oz?
1: Zero.
2: She kills two. She ended a family, man. She landed her house on top of the Wicked Witch of the East.
1: Well, she didn't. She didn't. The tornado picked the house up. It wasn't Dorothy.
2: Okay, well, the car hit the pedestrian. I was just driving.
1: Okay. Right.
2: And then, look, okay.
5: Well, I fell asleep at the wheel. Like,
2: killed.
1: That was not directly her intent.
2: But she still killed her.
1: Right.
2: She is held responsible for the death of the Wicked Witch of the East. And then, again, as I defend the Wicked Witch of the West, going, well, you killed my sister and stole her shoes. I'm going to be a little bitter, too. And then at the end, she killed the Wicked Witch of the West. She wiped out a whole family.
1: Can you be a little bit respectful about dead witches?
5: Oh, now he's
2: hitting close to home.
5: Yeah. Yeah. Hit her with two counts of involuntary manslaughter. But yeah. I am with the witch Miles on this one. The tornado put her house there. If you hit somebody in a car, like, you're still driving.
2: Sure.
5: Okay. But she threw the bucket on the fire, not the witch. She didn't know it was going to kill her.
2: You're right. She did throw the bucket.
5: She had no intention of killing the witch in that scene.
2: That's manslaughter. Involuntary manslaughter.
5: She has two counts of involuntary manslaughter.
2: I think you can charge her both, man. Because here's the thing. You're still the property owner. Look, someone breaks in your house and they trip on your front stair, break their leg. They can sue you, right?
1: Do you want to hear anything? Can we stop talking about
2: dead
1: witches?
2: Sorry, man. Look, it's not me. It's Dorothy. I'm on the witch's side.
5: You notice Miles never goes out in the rain?
1: Yeah.
5: That's right.
2: That's a big-ass umbrella, Montgomery. All right, your question: to what city do its three major sports teams use the same two main colors?
1: Come on.
7: Oh, man.
1: Come on, Yenzer.
2: One of these teams I hate with a passion.
1: I think all cities should do this. But obviously too late.
5: We come close.
2: We do. Seattle gets very close on that.
7: I'm thinking LA, but I don't think that's right because I don't think the Lakers are kind of out.
5: Wrong side of the rock, buddy.
2: Mm-hmm. Go to the other side of the country.
7: Is it New York?
1: Nah.
2: Pittsburgh. Question number six. Pirates, Penguins, Steelers, all black and yellow.
5: Right, and the Rams and the Dodgers look nothing alike.
2: No.
5: Color scheme.
2: Oddly enough, the Rams and the Chargers do look alike. Is it something that your kid, is it something they look back on and appreciate, or they're like, man, I never want to do that again?
6: I think they have some fond memories. That's also another thing. It's like the really young kids don't remember certain things. You know what I mean? Like, so they're like, wait a minute, we went to Disney? And you're like, yeah, you went there like 10 times.
1: Jesus.
6: And they, you know, but there were three. You know what I mean? So.
3: Yeah, that's my hard rule. Like, dude, if your kid is like under five, don't take them to Disney.
5: It's too expensive.
3: They're not going to remember, and you still lost the money. So it's not worth it. And as far as your kids go,
6: and
3: right?
6: You're also suffering. I mean, I wish that I had been able to tell that to my wife, because she was, well, I was definitely there with my two oldest that barely remembered any of it, but you know,
3: yeah, I had a hard
6: just,
3: fast.
6: We just
3: rule.
6: Work for these women.
3: When the kids were young, exactly. I was like, no.
8: I'm going to take the Bobcat in honor of the comedian.
3: Oh, there you go,
1: Bobcat Goldthwait.
3: We'll actually have him bite you. He's still alive.
8: I don't know.
3: He's
8: I might get rabies.
3: Bobcat's alive. He is alive.
1: Yeah.
3: Okay. For some reason, I thought, man, is he dead? If you would ask that question, he'd have dropped dead right now.
1: He's a weird interview, man. I'll tell you that.
5: He's a weird dude.
1: Yes.
5: You ever seen his movie he made?
3: The clown one?
5: No, there was another one called Let Sleeping Dogs
3: Lie
5: or something.
3: No.
5: Oh, it is beyond strange. I can't even explain the plot to you.
3: It's that weird. Is it funny? Is it
5: is funny, but the funny thing in the movie, the subject matter is...
3: Really effed up?
5: Yeah.
3: Okay. All right. Now I want to see it. All right.
6: Super dark humor.
5: Yeah, I mean, look, it's so touchy. I don't know that I saw the movie when it premiered in like small theater with Migsy. And we both left and went, it is funny, but man, that seems like a weird topic to make a comedy out of.
3: Okay, I can kind of guess what it is. I'll ask you off air.
5: Yeah.
3: Is it a popular topic, say, in the world right now?
5: No, you know what? It involves a relationship that went downhill because of something the fiance did in college.
3: Okay.
5: And a dog.
3: Oh.
1: Well.
3: And that's like basically the plot of the movie.
1: Yes. Maybe he's just kicking the tires.
3: Damn. People are giving up their calves left and right.
1: Calf and meat are not. I'm not good with that.
3: Where would you have a turtle bite you? If it's specifically just like, turtle.
1: If it could snap the Achilles tendon, then that would be the worst case scenario.
3: What about like your foot?
1: I take a foot over an Achilles tendon.
3: I would too.
1: Yeah.
3: Yeah. Then I'm giving the turtle my foot. Yeah.
5: But it seems like that's a sea turtle, so I guess he's swimming near you. But like generally, I think turtle bite, I think foot.
3: I don't generally even think of turtle bites.
5: Really?
3: Yeah, it's done across. So I like that you do give them consideration to go, probably the foot, yeah.
5: Well, sometimes you're in like a swamp or a lake or a pond.
3: Where are you swimming, man?
5: A lake or a pond. And you know, I don't mind that kind of weird, muddy stuff. But like you do think. Is there a turtle going to bite me?
3: Okay, that's fair. You do swim in lakes a lot, so or swamps.
5: I've never swam in a swamp. I don't know why I said that.
3: I have no idea.
1: I would not.
3: Man. Your question, Miles, get excited. What is the only state whose two-letter postal code is two vowels?
5: Got it.
7: Is it Virginia?
5: No. Cyclone country. That's Iowa.
3: Iowa. That
7: Iowa.
3: Is correct.
7: Iowa.
3: That was a quick take, goddamn, buddy.
5: It was.
1: It's I-O.
3: I-A.
1: I-I.
3: It's I-A.
1: I-A.
3: I-A.
5: I'm rounding into college football season. Getting up in the States.
0: And now, the men's room legacy continues. Unfortunately, what you're about to hear is real. The members of this radio program are simply not that bright, or what some people would call educated. They are merely stupid. They're not trying to offend anyone on purpose, and all have played doctors on TV. You have been warned, and are cordially invited to join the party. This

0: the trippers, the grasshoppers, the hip ones, all gathered in secrecy and flying high as a kite.
1: This is the Men's Room with Miles and Thrill. 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
1: Very special episode of The Men's Room.
2: And now, here's the question.
1: Hola, bitches. Good day to you and yours. All right, if you've ever dreamed of seeing Culture Club with Wang Chung in concert while eating an elephant ear and washing it down with a drink served in a pink plastic boot, I have fantastic news for you. The Washington State Fair begins tonight in Puyallup. Now, with that in mind, the Puyallup Police Department is offering some tips about navigating traffic. And one of those top pieces of advice is to remember where you parked your car. That might sound obvious, and it really is. But according to them, dozens of people go home every year without their car because, frankly, they forgot where the hell they parked and the parking lot's just too big. Now, they offer more tips for various things, and we'll get to those a little bit later, should you be headed to the fair. But speaking of sharing tips, a group of wildlife experts, they're offering tips on how to avoid getting attacked by a grizzly bear. My advice is to avoid areas where there's grizzly bears. But if you can't do that, they offer guidance on how to protect yourself. This was in response to a hiker in British Columbia who basically got his ass kicked by a grizzly bear. Or in response to an attack by a grizzly bear last month in the same area that left an old lady with a broken neck. But with that, we did pull tips on how to survive various animal attacks. They have been saying that beavers have been attacking people lately, so we pulled a, hey, how to survive a beaver. We got cougars rolling around, how to survive a cougar, because chimpanzees freak me out. How to survive a chimpanzee attack. And more importantly, how to survive a stingray attack, because today, believe it or not, is the 20th anniversary of Steve Irwin being felled by one. That is a fact. Now, we didn't stop at animal attacks and stay for parking. Oh, no. We pulled tips on how to get water out of your ear, blood out of your clothes, how to mask a fart, both the sound and the smell. We got the answers for you. And, well, we also got our hands on one of my favorite, the best secret menu upgrades at every major burger chain.
3: Ooh.
1: Yeah, we call these tips, ladies and gentlemen. And here's the thing. Everybody's got them. People give you advice all the time. Maybe you asked, maybe you didn't. And sometimes that advice actually makes sense, right? So today, our question, proudly brought to you by our friends at Advanced Hair Restoration, is knowing what you know, what is your best personal cheat code, life hack, or workaround?
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5: Chris Jericho is back to tame the seven seas for his seventh Rock and Wrestling Rager. 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

0: 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We Are the Champions. 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
1: All of it, y'all, is away we go. Welcome to the 21st Amendment season, episode number 4592. What a large and charged program we have for you today. Guaranteed future repeat on this oh-so-positive Friday. Exciting return of Ted versus the FCC today. Steve, in honor

0: of your cat?
1: A rainbow. Rainbow Janet.
0: We have a Rainbow Janet inspired Ted versus the FCC.
1: Did she write it herself?
0: I've always loved the idea of black cat named Rainbow, so I wrote a tongue twister for Ted just about that. Sincerely, that from Cat.
1: From Cat. See, I'm getting the thing that's Rainbow.
0: She sits and shines, shines her mitts, shine and sit, kit, shine, sit, kit.
1: Ah, yeah, that describes double rainbow
0: kit,
1: to a T.
0: Shine, sit.
1: I'll be sure to share this with my daughter.
0: Ted versus the FCC is coming up at 4:35.
2: I mean, if Rainbow sent it in, I'd have to make an emergency call to Pet Solutions.
1: I'm just saying, man, she's not doing a whole lot, so she definitely has time to think of this, type it up, and send it in.
2: Actually, Pet Solutions wouldn't do that out of respect for your kid.
1: Thank you. I'm glad to know my daughter, her
2: if
1: existence.
2: If it was just you, Pet Solutions showed
0: is the
2: up.
0: Cat, is the cat tight with anybody in the house?
1: Me and my daughter in particular.
0: Okay, all right. Well, cats, I mean, cats are very particular about who they like.
1: My son is convinced that the cat hates. I do not know why. The cat doesn't do anything for him to believe that. I just think cats freak him out because he's used to the dog, and dogs are dogs. You know, dogs act like stupid people. Cats, I mean, look, they're assassins. And I think on some level he knows that. So when he's looking at the cat, he's like, this is a killing machine, and I'm not sure the cat likes me. So I just tell him, probably doesn't.
0: Ted versus the FCC coming up at 4:35. Another chance for you to score a $500 gas card today to use at River Rock Tobacco and Fuel, thanks to our friends at Angel of the Winds Casino Resort. As we've done every day this week at 320.
1: 320 sharp.
0: We will give you the code word. You text that into 20357 for your shot at $500 in gas. Not our phone number like you'd normally text in. You want to text it to 20357. That chance coming up at 3:20 with today's secret word.
2: I have faith in you, Montgomery.
0: Thank you. It's Friday.
2: He's got it, man.
0: My mind's not in other places. It's not a three-day weekend or anything.
1: No.
2: Yeah.
0: You know?
2: Yeah,
0: he's sharp today.
2: Focused.
0: Very laser.
1: I would just say to our YouTubers out there, don't remind him.
0: Oh, shut up.
1: The last that 2 days that have been because YouTube's like, hey, dude, you know, well, it's
0: then,
1: rolling up.
0: Hey, then email me, miles@kisw.com. They'll never know.
1: Without their help, I'm pretty sure we would have forgotten all day.
0: Yeah. Today, we're going to talk about not only just, I would say we could call them tips. We could call them a lot of things. Advice you would give someone. If anyone in here were to make a first trip to Disney World.
2: Yeah.
0: Ted, you've got plenty of information you could pass on.
2: Sure do.
0: Okay.
1: We get it all the time. Anytime someone goes to Baltimore, we get the email. Where should I go? Where should I not go? All that kind of thing. And like anything, you know, it's not even about where to go. You just kind of know the tips on how to get there,
0: right?
1: What to ask for,
0: where to eat.
1: Yeah,
0: all these different things, all the important things when you travel. That it's just good advice.
1: Yeah,
0: and
1: where's the good food, and where should I not go?
0: Yeah, sometimes it's just as simple as something that you've discovered that makes your life easier, a better way to get from point A to point B. There's all kinds of things you want to pass on to people if you have that information at your disposal. And we'll start since the fair is underway today. Start with the Washington State Fair opening up. Time for people, they say, to have fun. Parking and traffic, though, can be a bitch. And the Tacoma News Tribune, they asked the Puyallup Police Department for tips when it comes to navigating the traffic. Now, the first thing that spokesperson Captain Kevin Gill said is to plan ahead, if possible. Know where you want to park before you come to town. Drivers should pick a lot or area. You need to map it and make sure their directions are accurate. He said every year, dozens of people end up going home without their cars because they forgot where they parked.
2: Damn.
0: According to Gill, to avoid that from happening, he wrote that people should save their parking location to prevent losing track of their car after spending the day at the fair, especially if you're going to a concert at night that's going to end a little bit later.
1: Absolutely.
0: Drivers should also anticipate traffic from the fair. Many people show up and are startled by how much traffic there is. Don't let that ruin your day. Be prepared to navigate and find your parking spot. Now, Steve, we were talking earlier. I do the same thing anytime I go to SeaTac and I'm parking in the garage. I take a picture of the stall number behind me so I remember the floor and I remember my parking space number.
1: We do that now. And I don't know why it takes so long to learn certain things, particularly as an adult, right? So we travel all the time. We're at the airport all the time. And for about the first 15 years that we flew out of SeaTac, when we got back, it was the question of, do you remember where we parked? None of us do. And then you realize how big the parking garages are when you can't even remember what level you're on and all that. And you're cussing and you're yelling and you're tired. And then it occurred to us a couple of years ago. My wife's like, I'm just going to take a picture of this.
0: Yeah.
1: It's right. It's that simple. I don't know why we did not think of that for 15 years. Every time we got off the plane, it's like, Oh, S, man. I have no idea where we parked. Kids aren't helping. None of us know. Everyone's cranky because you're tired.
2: It all looks the same. They're giant.
1: And like I said to Miles, it's, I don't care if you drive a

0: purple one-door Maserati. If you forget where you parked, suddenly there are 500 purple one-door Maseratis in the parking lot.
1: Correct.
0: The minute you forget where you parked, every vehicle that's parked looks like your vehicle.
2: I lose mine sometimes in our garage.
0: I can believe that.
2: And it's old enough that it doesn't have a like a beep.
3: Oh, so you can actually walk around.
2: So, yeah.
3: So you're just walking around ramp after ramp after ramp, spiraling.
2: Yeah, did it the other day.
3: All right.
0: Damn, dude.
3: They say as far as the fair, first
0: How long did it take you, by the way?
2: I mean, it wasn't bad. Our garage isn't that big, so it's
0: but
2: only like...
0: still.
2: It's only like 10 minutes, but you just feel like a dumbass, especially because I passed a guy in the elevator. I was like, yeah, I don't know where my car is.
3: Good times. They say, where can you park at the fair? First come, first serve to park on official fair lots. Drivers can pay on-site with cash or card, according to the website there, the fair. There are different areas where drivers can park at the fair. Gold, blue, red, and green lots. Remember the color of your lot. First and foremost, there are signs on the poles that give you an idea where
0: you are. There are, but again, if you're built like me, you don't even think to look at that stuff.
3: I do. Because I drove, you don't drive.
0: I do now. I do now. I make it. But again, this 15 years of SeaTac going, why didn't I just look where we park?
3: You can get parking there at O'Reilly Auto Parts stores across the way. Drivers want to park closer to the fair, they can pay for premium parking in Lot B. Also, premium parking is $35 a day. But as expensive as most of the parking is down here in Seattle, that sounds like a deal.
0: Mm-hmm.
3: People can only purchase parking the day of. You can also buy VIP parking tickets, and that's guaranteed, right across from the Gold Lot.
0: All right.
3: So those are all recommendations on that. Now, as far as our YouTubers are concerned, they're running the gamut on different things. As far as...
0: Just real quick, a lot of them have lost their car. I'm glad to see that.
3: I'll read a couple coming up about how to clean a crock pot in case you were happen to burn one, which is a pretty good tip. But Ted, you would say you wouldn't even get to that point in your house, would you?
2: I wouldn't.
3: And why?
2: Because I, you know what? Robin, our old producer, she was the one that hit me to them, to the crock pot liners.
3: Exactly.
2: And then I'll post a picture once in a while of my crock pot. People are like, can you believe there's plastic in there and this and that? I'm like, I don't care.
3: No, you pick that thing up, man, you barely have to wipe it clean.
2: Yeah, I mean, look, right, you still got to, like, give it a wipe.
0: Yeah, yeah.
2: But, like, when I'm done, and I mean, hell, I've used my crock pot, what, 5 times in the last month. But when you're done, you literally just bag it up. And you can even, like, if you have leftover stuff, generally,
3: squeeze it out,
2: and then you like just throw it in the trash.
3: Like you're a baker, you know what I mean? Decorating a cake.
2: It's like a piping bag.
0: I knew nothing about this.
2: Really?
0: Yeah. Yes, I'm just hearing this now, man.
3: It'll keep you from scrubbing. Also, it keeps the inside of the porcelain from kind of, you know, starting to...
0: Because I'm the one who generally cleans it. And they're clean, but like anything, there's that ring of wear, if you know what I mean.
2: Correct.
0: So you've been washing it out, and you're really just starting to scrape the porcelain down. You can tell basically where the stain line would be if I didn't clean it. But
3: all you need are those bags.
2: Especially when you do like sometimes I'll just put meatballs in there with marinara. Yeah. And like marinara sauce just stains everything.
0: Yes, it does.
2: That liner is awesome.
0: Hey, if you do get a marinara stain or red wine or blood, I just discovered this today on like a white shirt.
3: Vinegar.
0: Believe it or not, they said cold water. For some reason, I always thought it was hot water.
3: Does hot water spread it?
0: I guess. So I'm reading all these things about getting stains out, and all of them are like cold water. I never used cold water. I always just assumed it was hot water. Yep. Also, I've never really effectively gotten stains out of things, and now I know why.
3: Mm-hmm.
0: And actually, hydrogen peroxide and baking soda before you use vinegar.
3: Okay. Mm-hmm. Now, Ted, it's been a long time since we were talking about Disney World. It's been a long time since I've been to Disney World.
2: All right.
3: But I have been to Disneyland within the last decade. And I can tell you this. This would be my advice. So if you're only going for one day, Disneyland is fantastic. But if your kids are older, 25% of the park isn't really relatable.
0: Right.
3: But across the way, California Adventure, I mean, that's 100%.
2: That's where the rides are.
3: For everybody. Now, if you do go down there, it's going to be expensive, but you know what you're doing. You're at Disneyland,
0: yeah,
3: right?
0: You know what it's going to be.
3: You're going to get the park hopper, which means you can go in between both parks all day, anytime you want. So you can spend the afternoon and morning. Yeah. Depending on which one's busier at the time, you just bounce back
0: and
3: forth.
0: Can you not do that under normal circumstances?
3: You cannot.
2: Same in Disney World.
0: Huh.
2: You want a park hopper pass. So you can go to different parks.
0: So you go to the water park, right?
3: Correct.
0: I just thought once you're there, you're good to go.
3: It's just one main street down the middle that splits them.
0: All right.
3: So it's not like you got to get on a bus and go someplace, whatever. You literally walk across a walkway and you're in a different park.
2: And sometimes, like in Disney World, like you might spend most of the day, say, in Animal Kingdom.
3: Yeah.
2: But you probably want to go to Epcot to watch those fireworks. So that's where having the Park Hopper Plus really helps.
3: And they have something, and this is the wrong term for it, but they have something called, which I also got with my kids, it's called a ride hopper. So you are, in a sense, while you're waiting in line for a ride, you wait in line like everybody else for one ride.
0: Yeah.
3: But while you're in that line, you can put in a appointment to go and get on another ride after you're done.
0: So like say, putting a reservation at a restaurant.
3: Correct. You know, you're close to the front of the line. You know you're going to get on the ride. So you just put in 25 minutes, I can jump to the front of the line at Cars.
0: Oh,
3: at
0: okay.
3: At Soaring. At, you know.
0: How much does that cost?
3: It is worth it because if not, you just don't get to take advantage of the ride.
0: You just stand in line, right.
3: And that's not worth your time.
2: So it's changed a little bit in the parks. Like when I haven't been to Disney since 2011, but they used to have the Fast Pass.
3: That's what it's called.
2: Right. But I think they retired that one. Either way.
3: They had it at Disneyland when I was there.
2: So. You go, like if the four of us were going,
0: yeah.
2: Like we'd go and get our fast passes, and then it would tell you what time to return to that ride, like your window.
0: Oh, okay.
2: And all then right. You go, like Miles is saying, then you just go and wait in the line like a normal like a regular person for that ride. And then basically by the time, if you time it out, when you're done one ride, you should be able to just kind of
3: get on the next
2: walk
3: one.
2: On
3: nice.
2: The next
3: one. Yeah, all right. It's great. You might have to wait in line on one, but every other ride, it seems like you have
2: correct.
3: A chance. Every other ride, you can just jump, not to the front, it's just a separate line. Where you get on faster.
0: But if you're going to Disney, you have to anticipate you're going to be in line.
2: With yes, all that
0: yes,
2: said,
0: yeah.
2: Soarin', right? I know we have one here, Wings Over Washington, but that was the first ride they ever started in California and specifically brought over outside of like Magic Mountain
0: yeah,
2: or whatever. We waited 3.5 hours to get on that
0: ooh,
2: thing. But that technology in Disney World, they put one in Epcot, but it was such a big deal that me and my brother and my mom, we were like, F it, we're going to wait.
3: How was Wings Over Washington?
2: That's
0: good, man.
3: Is that the where is it? The flight?
0: It's down at the waterfront.
2: Yeah.
0: Oh, it's down the waterfront.
3: It's the waterfront?
2: Yeah.
0: Yeah. We took my daughter there when she was, I don't know, 4 or 5 years old. Put it in perspective, you know, the lights go down and you're flying over Washington, and they do a great job. But my daughter, she was screaming like she was on a roller coaster the whole time. I mean, just pure exuberance, all right? And it did not, and we're trying to like shush her, but you could not control just this happy emotion because she's flying, right? So the lights come up, everyone's getting out of the chair. Everyone there is looking at my daughter. They just wanted to find the source of this, but they were all smiling. They were like, yeah. We have never had anyone this excited to be on here. I'm like, bro, I don't know what to tell you, man. Like, awesome. It was cool, but I mean, she screamed and yayed through the whole freaking thing, but even the employees were like, you don't think it's that cool? I'm like, it's not, but she thought it was.
2: Yeah.
0: It's a good honor. But it's worth seeing. It's very, very cool.
2: I was going to say, they're pretty awesome.
3: Yeah. I got to get down there and do that.
0: Yeah, I mean, it's right down the street from here, man.
2: Yeah, because the original one was just over California, and it just mm-hmm. blew our minds how cool it was.
3: What's the coolest part of Washington when they fly over it?
0: Was it
3: Dry Falls? Or like?
0: I want to say they go over Snoqualmie Falls at one point, and they might actually miss your ass.
2: All right, yeah.
0: There was something where I got a little damp, I think it was. I'm assuming it was Snoqualmie Falls. Could have been any one of them, but like you go over the falls, and it was... It's cool. Now, you might get a little vertigo since...
3: No, I've done this before.
0: Have you?
3: Okay. I've done it before.
0: All right.
3: At Disneyland. It was, you're flying over Africa. And when you flew over the elephants, it smelled like crap.
0: Did people think you were a witch?
3: It might have flown all the way around the world. I can't remember what it was. But
2: when I did it, it was just California.
0: All right.
2: But you forget how big California is. So, like, you went by, like, Pebble Beach, and it looked like a guy, like, drove a golf ball towards you.
0: Okay.
2: And
3: that was me.
2: And you went over like where they grew oranges. It smells like oranges.
0: All right.
2: Right. You go through like Napa. I mean, it was.
0: When it flies over Pebble Beach, does it smell like Fireball?
2: Well,
3: it should.
0: just say.
3: No.
0: Based on the
3: right
0: smell.
3: Right down here.
0: Yeah.
2: It smells like Bill Murray.
3: I want to say the morning show got into some whiskey that they got from a distillery in Spokane. They said that it.
0: Is it like
3: it was
0: a Wazoo whiskey?
3: Yeah, it was a much better Fireball. It was higher.
2: I had
3: proof.
2: Some last Sunday with Dayton.
3: Okay,
0: oh, yeah.
3: But it was thinner. They said it wasn't like the syrupy Fireball.
2: Yeah.
3: Might have to do a couple Fireballs this weekend.
0: Taryn seemed to like it.
3: Mm-hmm.
0: I was like, I was
2: shocked.
0: She's like, it's good.
3: Yeah, she grabbed that bottle and she's kind of like, I'm going home.
0: Yeah.
3: I was like, you sure you don't want to leave it here? You never know what could
0: she's
3: happen.
0: She's not stupid.
3: You never know what could happen in the afternoon. I'm sure they said, get that crap out of there now.
0: Do it now.
3: There are four bottles in there. Get all four of those bottles out.
0: Ooh, we have to go look. Yeah.
3: I kind of thought about that.
0: Have you looked at it?
3: No, because I don't want to steal anybody's individual bottle.
0: Well, I don't want to, but I will.
3: Well,
0: I'm not
3: above it. Just take a
0: I will
3: sip of
0: feel
3: it.
0: Kind of bad, but also I will steal your booze, yeah.
2: I think on Apple Cup weekend, Miles, it might be your duty mm-hmm. to play fair and try this Washington State product.
3: Duty.
0: You know what? That's a good point, man.
2: Yeah.
3: I don't think
2: you're
3: dumb
2: not stealing liquor. You're trying to show love to
0: for
2: both teams. Like, yeah. Look, everybody knows I cheer for the Huskies. Hey, that's just being good, dude.
3: That's right.
0: That is
3: I went
0: good.
3: To a bowl game to see the Cougs.
2: See?
3: Well,
0: you deserve
3: that
0: whiskey.
3: Exactly. It was back in the day, but I did it. So, our question, knowing what you know, what is your best personal cheat code, life hack, or workaround? 206-803-ROCK.
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1: Three-day weekend. Do us a favor. Hook up our friends at the three local Fisher Houses.
2: Yeah.
1: All you got to do is pick up some men's room IPA from Black Raven Brewing in the bright yellow can. Mm-hmm. 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On tap at the Angry Beaver in Greenwood and Petoskey's in Fremont as well in the bright yellow can. Looking for the men's room beer brats, Uli's Famous Sausage. I know for a fact they had some at Wallingford QFC.
3: All right.
1: We know the Thriftway in West Seattle.
3: Oh, yeah.
1: Normally carries all three products, including the men's room roasted red salsa from San Juan Salsa Company.
2: And that is why we like them.
1: So if you're grilling out, you're having parties, whatever, do us a favor. Pick up any one. All those products, by the way, are fantastic. Fantastic.
2: Yes.
1: The sausage is unbelievable. The salsa is some of the best
3: you've
1: ever had.
3: So good.
1: Beer is crisp and smooth, man. So enjoy and please help out the Fisher House. All right, so we're going to talk about what you know and your best personal cheat code, life hacker workaround, 206-803-ROCK. Ted, you've been to Burning Man.
3: I have.
1: And I guess it kicked off this past Sunday.
3: Correct.
1: Okay.
3: Some people get down there earlier to start building stuff, but yeah. Generally I think, right, last Sunday would have been the opening of the gate.
1: And it goes to, what, the following Sunday, the 7th? Is that right? Or is it
3: Labor Day? Most people leave on Monday, on Labor Day.
1: Okay. I am going to give you, they have a list of some of the strangest rules you have to follow in the Nevada desert. Some of them are obviously optional, but I will give you a little clue here. You let me know what you believe the rule to be.
3: All right.
1: What's the deal with jackrabbits?
3: Hit them? Well, when you're driving out there, you're just, so many of them going to cross through your path. And then if you're driving at night, if you swerve to miss them, you might run off a road and get really bad trouble.
2: Something like just hit them?
3: Yeah.
2: Okay.
1: All right. They say, according to the Burning Man Survival Guide, quote, there are jackrabbits in the area. It is not worth jeopardizing your safety to swerve in an attempt to avoid them.
2: You know who didn't write that? The jackrabbits.
3: They didn't, but it...
1: What they say is go ahead, kill the jackrabbits, run over their asses.
3: It's just a lot of times your vehicle is so packed with stuff.
1: Yeah.
3: Like, I don't think people understand how desolate these roads are. Like, if you swerve and go in a ditch, like, you're going to be in serious trouble.
1: Okay. What is the one food commodity that is the most sought after that if you bring it and you make it, you're going to make a lot of friends at Burning Man?
3: This doesn't count as water.
1: This does not count as water. This is a food item. They say if you bring this, you will make tons of friends.
3: Ooh. I mean, pickles are pretty popular as they help rehydrate you.
2: Is it bring it or is it something that you can make?
1: You're going to make it on site. Okay. The smell is going to bring people around.
2: Barbecue.
1: Bacon. Bring bacon if you want to make friends.
4: Barbecue?
1: Yeah, one of the most sought after commodities. There's no easier way to be a hero than to walk around handing out bacon. Okay. Well, there's more.
3: And it's relatively easy to cook on camping stoves, anything.
1: Right. Okay. The next one is, what about the hot springs in the area at Burning Man? I'm assuming you have a story based on this.
3: Just horrible stories. The one year I went, somebody died in one because they're too hot.
2: Okay. They live up to the name.
3: Yeah.
1: Someone died, they pass out or something?
3: No, I think a guy got in one that was way too hot.
2: And just boiled it up.
3: It just like cooked him. So you shouldn't go in.
1: Okay. They're too hot and dangerous. Do not go in the hot springs.
2: Okay.
1: Dead is

0: for three on
1: there's
0: rules
1: if you,
0: of
1: if you could hear my voice, there's hot springs in Washington State you could hike to.
0: Yeah. Okay.
2: Yes.
0: Here's another rule you might not know about. What about your playa name? What was your playa name?
1: Tex.
0: Tex?
1: Yeah. Because
0: who gave you that name?
1: Somebody at a camp we were visiting.
0: Okay. Right.
1: And I was wearing, you know those, you ever seen Dumb and Dumber and like those giant foam cowboy hats?
0: Yes.
1: So I bought one. My buddy kind of made fun of me because he said, nobody's going to have that. And I did get a real cowboy hat. So Pete, the neighbors next to us, they only knew me basically as a guy from Texas.
0: All right.
1: So I had on the giant foam one. And then when I took that off, I would put on a different cowboy hat. Mm-hmm. So I was Tex to them.
0: You were Tex.
2: Did you tell them you were from Texas or just let them assume?
1: I kind of let them assume. And then I didn't think because they were European, like the one group, not my buddy Michael now. Yeah. But I also had a Stars and Stripes bathing suit. And one morning they were like, oh, I like your bathing suit. And I was like, yeah, it comes with a gun. I think by the end of the week, they were like, you're from Seattle? I was like, yeah.
0: What was Cobb's playa name?
1: Playa.
0: Playa.
2: Beach.
0: Playa. It's Playa. Sorry.
1: Playa. I don't remember.
0: Okay.
1: I don't know, because I just called him Cobb so much. I think everybody was calling him Cobb.
2: So do other people give you this name?
1: Yes.
0: Okay, there it is. You cannot pick your own playa name. Everyone gets a nickname out on the playa, but it's traditionally given to you by others based on specific personality, identity, or behaviors.
2: Okay.
1: Like the meat man would know me as Tex.
0: Okay.
1: Because we were in a camp together.
2: The meat man.
0: Yes. Okay. Now, what if I want to take a picture of you and Cobb doing your thing?
1: Huh. I guess ask us?
0: They say no photography. It's not completely banned, but there are strict rules. Professionals need prior approval. Regular folks can take photos for the purpose of private, non-commercial sharing with friends and family on personal social networks. So I guess you can't take a picture up and put it on your Instagram or whatever.
1: Right. And I have pictures of the camps I've stayed in and the group of people, but I wouldn't post them on Facebook.
0: Okay. What is the one item that they would prefer that you not wear at Burning Man as far as
1: boas?
0: And why is that?
1: Because the little feathers, and they're not real, and they break off and they get everywhere. Remember, you can't use. Ideally, you should leave your campsite spotless.
0: Yeah,
1: and you will get graded.
0: Okay, the rule is no feathers. Ted is right again.
2: Ted is good.
0: Burning Man has a leave no trace policy. Feathers tend not to comply.
1: Okay. Correct.
0: All right.
1: And if you think you've cleaned your site, sweep it again.
0: Yeah, we'll piggyback on that one. What do you do with your garbage?
1: Take it out.
0: Yep, you have to get rid of your own garbage again, due to the leave no trace policy. There are no trash cans at Burning Man. Any waste you produce goes home with you, or at least off the ground somewhere.
2: Okay.
1: Do you know what you call it?
2: Would you call it your trash?
1: Or stuff? So you got, the one camp I was in, you got to, you take shifts. Sometimes you cook. Sometimes in the evening, you just got to clean, and it's moop patrol.
2: Moop?
1: Yeah. Matter out of place.
2: Mm-hmm. Okay. All right. Moop
1: patrol. And when you're riding your bike, if you see a feather, you just pick it up, put it in your pocket, take it to a trash can.
0: Okay.
1: Or your trash can.
0: Right. Yeah. All right. What about strangest rules of Burning Man? What about footwear?
1: Yeah, so I'm not one of those fashionable burners, so I always wear very comfortable tennis shoes.
0: Because you're going to do a lot of walking around.
1: Right, and I don't want to get blisters.
0: Yeah. Okay, they say, bring quality, comfortable footwear. Playa foot is a common deal for burners. It's when feet become dry and cracked from prolonged exposure to the highly alkaline desert floor.
1: Correct. You should also wash your feet every couple days with vinegar. Put a little lotion on them.
0: All right.
1: Because they will crack, they'll bleed, in between your toes.
0: Even with shoes on.
1: Even with shoes on.
2: Think how dry it is. Well, really? You're not going to keep sand out of anything. So even if
1: it's dust, it's not baby powder.
2: Right. And it's alkaline. So you get that little bit between your toes for a week, it's going to do a number.
0: Mm-hmm. Okay. And the final rule, you'll never get this one, Ted. They just say don't try to plant anything. It'll just die. Then someone has to clean up after you. People have tried to plant all kinds of stuff. Roses, sod, even cut palm fronds.
2: In the desert.
0: In the desert.
2: There's a reason why there's not a lot of vegetation growing in the area that you're in.
0: Yeah.
2: I mean, and it's a desert.
1: You also got to, participate, right? I can't afford those they call it, billionaires row or whatever. Yeah. It's all those super rich people that pay for those camps. Some of them are hating it this week. But, if you're down there and you're with a camp or a group of people that you went with.
0: Yeah.
1: And you've helped, build stuff or work with each other, then, the rain, the windstorms don't bog you. Because you're just going to hang out with each other.
0: Sure. Right.
1: But if your goal was just to get, Instagram pictures, you're probably miserable.
2: Sure.
0: What did you say about the weather this year?
1: Dust storms, and then I believe it rained last night.
2: Oh, damn.
0: Well, is the rain appreciated?
1: No.
0: It's not.
1: Because you got to remember, it's an old lake bed, right? Mm-hmm. And the dust, again, is like baby powder. But once it rains, it just cakes up. So every step you take, you're getting stick. More and more and more. If you don't try to ride your bike, you're just going to get stuck.
0: Okay. Right. Any other rules that people that weren't on the list?
1: The main thing is you need water. You need to bring water.
0: Yes.
1: I will never leave camp without my Camelback. Again, I'm kind of a nerdy burner, but I don't want to die. And then
2: I'm a nerd. I don't want to die.
1: Well, like Cabo always just looks cooler, but then sometimes like you need a hit of water.
2: Yeah. Mm-hmm.
0: Yes.
1: I would also say at nighttime, if you are not wearing anything lit up, A, you're going to get yelled at. And then B, you might get run over by like a bicycle, a mutant car. Like it's not a joke. You need to be lit up. So that's part of the reason at night it looks so insane. It's like, I can't explain how dark it is.
2: I mean,
1: and there's no street lights. Right. There's lamps, you know, but like especially when you get off the Esplanade, the main part, like it gets really dark really quick.
0: Okay. Would you suggest bringing sunglasses?
1: Oh yeah, all the normal stuff.
0: All right, well, I'm saying, like, because you told me there's a lot of people who are nude.
1: There is.
2: They're probably wearing sunglasses.
0: I think sunglasses would help, you know, as far as
2: protect your eyes. I mean,
0: correct.
2: Yeah,
0: but you know, I figured you could see more.
1: All the nudity and stuff is fine. It's just, and I can't say the term, so we'll call them shirt blockers.
0: Okay.
1: But it's a group of dudes now, probably my age. They're like middle age, and they just walk around in shoes and t-shirts. So like their stuff's always just, and I'm just like, just go fully nude.
0: Right. It's just, somehow I don't know that's why. Better.
1: It seems weird that you wear the T-shirt.
0: T-shirt, it socks, does. And shoes.
2: That is the worst possible right. combo. People talk, I don't know
1: and
2: why.
1: And I'm not making fun of them. Everybody has their own burn, their own experience. But like, and they roam in groups, and you'll see them like, here they come.
0: Right. Do you talk to the people with their wang out?
1: Yeah, sure.
0: Okay, all right. I mean, I've only done it once, and that was after Fremont the festival.
1: Sure. I'm more of a jorts, tennis shoes. And my Camelback during the day.
0: All right.
1: And then at night, I'll have on some light-up stuff, maybe a fur.
0: Our question, knowing what you know, what is your best personal cheat code, life hack, or workaround? 206-803-ROCK.
2: Hello, Brock. Welcome to the men's room.
3: Hola, bitches.
0: Hola.
3: All right. So I've told you guys before I'm a brown guy, and I commute every day from Camino Island to Tukwila. And so it's 130 round trip just to go to work. And then I'm driving while I'm working. So I do a lot of driving. I had a CDL for like 30 years. I've found when you hit traffic downtown Seattle or there are other places that if you drive in the right lane, traffic goes way faster than any other lane. It's because people getting off, there's more people getting off than getting on. And you can just cruise in the right lane. And then Thrill, you'll like this one. Right at Northgate, if you get in take the exit, the off ramp, and
2: so I'm getting am I getting off of I-5, take the Northgate exit?
3: Yep, but you don't actually exit. You just stay on that lane, and it gets right back on the freeway. You get all the way up to 80. You pass so much traffic right there; it's not even funny.
2: Oh no, look, man, it's the express lanes, bro. So the express lanes and 5, if you're headed north, they meet again at the Northgate exit.
3: Well, I'm talking in the morning, so when you're heading south.
2: Oh, yeah, I'll tell you what, man. All
1: right, Brock, enough, dude.
2: We do not get on. I will tell you this. I will not say where I get on the I-5, but I avoid the Northgate entrance on the I-5. Because for whatever reason, it's always backed up there.
1: Yeah.
2: So we get on a little farther south. I won't say where. And then
0: is it all a big secret? Like people don't know?
2: Yeah, because you don't want to tell other people, man.
1: Brock.
2: There's a couple of things. There's like some cheap parking garages in downtown that I never share with people. Not because I don't want people to save money, but if the parking gods get wind that you called them out, they'll jack up their prices.
1: Yeah.
2: Right? So, like, I'm not going to say anything. So, we actually parked in a cheap lot last night. I met my wife down at the market. We had a friend from out of town. So, I meet her. We're pulling out. It was like $15 or something. And we were both like, this is a steal.
1: Yeah.
2: This is what's called. She went to Half Shell, kind of at the end of the market. Tom Douglas joint. Very good seafood. Wonderful place and all that. But, so we found some cheaper parking, if you will. I'm like, I'm not going to say a word about this, because once you do, they're going to jack up the price.
0: At work, I park in what is called reserve parking. It's reserved for me.
2: Yeah.
0: No one's questioning me on it.
1: I still like when you were putting a cone out.
0: Oh, yeah.
2: I did that
0: for months.
2: Because I had been doing construction in front of my house for the last 400 years. So finally, and when BD was here, his problem was he would get here like 4:30 in the morning. There's no one in the parking garage. He had a puppy at the time, And so he would run home at like 10:30, something like that, take care of the dog, and come back. When he came back, his parking space was always gone. And I said, look, man, I got all these traffic cones. I will gladly just snatch one. Thank you, WashDOT, for that. And brought it down for about 3 months. Because I said, look, the thing about a traffic cone, I can't explain it. When people see it, they just avoid.
1: And he had a giant truck. So there's only certain spots he can park in.
2: So he would pull out, put that traffic cone there. And he's like, sure enough, my space was always available when I got back because people just don't F with traffic cones. And then after about 3 months, someone stole the traffic cone from him.
0: Mm-hmm.
2: And so yep. And I'm like, look, dude, that's one of those things you pay forward. You can't really do this now because parking meters have changed so much. But back when they were just coin fed, I don't know how my buddy Tony got a hold of this, but if it were out of order, they put like an orange sack and it says out of order, right? So he got his hands on one of these things, man. And this is when we're in Baltimore. It didn't matter where we drove and everything, there's parallel parking. He popped out, and I mean, it's not like he looked around. He wasn't subtle. He opened his trunk. He pulled out his orange out of order sack, tied that bitch to the meter. He did not pay for parking for like a year, but like my favorite moment doing, he was like Robin Hood, right? So we're parking. There's a bus stop. There's probably 40 people at this bus stop. And they're all watching Tony pull that thing out, puts it over the meter. And they're all like, yeah, you get it, man. Stick it to the man. I'm like, you saved 75 cents. But still,
0: yeah, it's yeah.
2: Like,
0: yeah. Oh, man. Look, there were times where I would forget or I just did not put enough money on my Orca card.
2: Yeah.
0: So, and I did this for like a week or two. I would just get on the bus and I had a $20 bill in my pocket. I just kept it all the time. And they'd go like, hey, man, you got change for a 20. They just go.
2: Yeah. Oh, that
0: so
2: works.
0: So for like 2 weeks, I rode for free just because I had a 20. They're not going to break that.
1: Yeah.
0: So they just tell me to get on the bus. I'm going to the Mariners game tomorrow night. I know where to get into the stadium with the absolute shortest line possible as far as ticketing goes.
2: For baseball,
0: I know that one. I know the climate pledge one. As far as I, you just
2: that one, I don't.
0: You just got to do a little bit of walking, man. But right. It's just you and three other people. So as far as getting into the venue, I know.
1: Yeah, they're. I think I know the climate pledge one too.
0: Yeah. So
2: did you get that from our guy? Because I do want to ask him. I won't say his name, but
0: yeah,
2: we know the word. Like, hey, man, what's the easiest way to get? I don't mind buying tickets and all that, but just I am not cool with lines. Yeah. What is the quick, easy way that no one knows to get in that job?
0: I've got a couple of life hacks for the Paramount Theater that I will not.
2: Oh, really?
0: Divulge. Yes.
2: Okay.
0: Which is,
1: I do not.
0: I do.
1: You should tell me. All fair.
0: All right.
1: Yeah. Okay. I'm not gonna. I know you just said it. I know. Sorry,
0: I'm not going to ruin that one. No, that's a pretty good one.
1: I got some good sports ones too.
2: What do you mean?
1: Like people always talk to me, right? Because my cousins, right, have Smith Family Popcorn and Neptune's out in Hyannis. Make sure you pop in on Cape. But I've been to Boston lots. People are like, what should I do in Boston? It's like, well, if you like history, do the Freedom Trail. This sure. And that. But I'm like, go to Fenway. And I'll tell anybody this. There's a bar called the Bleacher Bar. It is underneath the bleachers at Fenway Park. There's an old school garage door there that is now painted green. So you don't need a ticket for the game. You just go walk around the stadium pregame like everybody else. Then you go to that bleacher bar. You get a pitcher of beer or whatever, soda. You get some food. And you could kind of see into the stadium. And every once in a while, like an outfielder will run by.
0: Yeah. Oh, really?
1: Yeah.
0: Oh, that's cool. Did you, have you been to any Mariners games this year?
1: Have I been to a Mariners game yet? Oh, I don't know.
0: Do you know where the secret drink place is?
1: I do not.
0: You do not. Mike, do you know where the secret?
4: I think it's up on the 300 deck.
0: Okay. Have you walked by it?
4: I have not. Because there's like a trash can or something like that blocks it when it's full or something like that. Or when
2: I know where
4: out.
2: It is.
0: There's
2: then.
0: A signal.
2: I know where it is. Yeah.
0: Okay. And what do they do? Is it always the same drink and you just get whatever they're serving?
1: They change it all the time. And you, I think,
0: but is everybody for that night? Does everyone just get that one drink?
1: Correct.
0: Okay.
1: But I don't think you know what the drink's going to be until you order it.
0: All right.
2: Now I'm okay with that.
0: They don't give it to you. You got to pay for it, right?
1: Correct.
2: Yeah.
0: Okay. And is there like a knock or what? What do you do?
1: I've just seen it's like a little wooden home plate, and it looks like you put your hand in and they hand you something out.
4: Oh, really? I just don't know how a line doesn't develop outside that thing.
2: Because not everyone knows about it, and not everyone feels like going up there.
4: Sure. Correct. But at the same time, like if I see that, like I'm going to stop. Like I want a little secret door drink. I'm going to jump in.
2: I'll tell you one life hack that I discovered. It always works with hot chicks. At least it works with hot chicks on me. But just at a Sounders game, right? Went out to get beer. The line is stupid long, and I'm waiting in line with my son. It is what it is. No problem. This hot chick kind of peeks at the line. You can tell she does not want any part of this. So as we get close to the counter, she just walks up and says, look, can I join you in line? And there's people behind me. I'm like, look, I don't care, but these people here might beat your ass. She goes, I will buy your beers for you. If you done.
4: When?
2: So she waited a total of 90 seconds. I waited in line but got free beer. And my son's like, Dad, that was brilliant. I'm like, I didn't plan that. And you know why I let her do that, right? He's like, oh, I know why you let. I said, right. Well, if a dude had asked me, it'd be more of a negotiation. And, he asked. I'm like, sure.
4: And it's one transaction. So if I was in that line, I don't know that I would have cared. Yeah, it's more drinks that are being served, but it's not a, okay, and now what would you like, young lady?
2: But
4: it's,
2: people see it, they get upset, and I do understand
4: sure.
2: that. But it was mostly dudes, and I think every dude in that line completely understood. And look, she didn't single me out because I'm some good-looking guy. I was just pretty much next.
4: Gotcha.
2: And it worked out for him. I'm like, look, I had to wait here for 20 minutes. I got free beer. Works for me.
0: Our question, knowing what you know, what is your best personal cheat code, life hack, or workaround? 206-803-ROCK.
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0: ISW. The shenanigans continue. This is the Men's Room with Miles and Thrill.
1: The roar of that motorcycle and Ted reminded me to tell you that it is time for the secret code word. That word that you want to text to 20357. The word today is river. River, as in River Rock Tobacco and Fuel, where you'll be getting the gas. Thanks to our friends at Angel of the Winds Casino Resort. Again, the word is river. Text that to 20357.
2: Look at you. Yeah.
1: Thank you.
3: I was trying to be slick about it since I had so much confidence in him. We're sitting there, and Mike's on the phone, and I just go, gas.
1: Well, I was doing fine, and then they called about my colonoscopy. And I'm like, I try to call back, then my mind's on that. Like, why did you just call me, and I called you back, and now you want to answer the phone? Completely flustered.
2: You think about your butt instead of the gas card.
3: That's exactly right. They kind of work together.
2: Yeah, it's a gas butt. Mm-hmm. To me, that's the universe telling you something.
1: Mm-hmm. Our question today on this Positive Friday, knowing what you know, what is your best personal cheat code, life hack, or workaround? 206-803-ROCK.
2: Hello, Kendall. Welcome to the Men's Room.
4: Oh, hello. It's me again.
2: Hola.
1: So what's your life hack?
4: I work in healthcare, so I put on my husband's deodorant when I'm running out the door putting on my scrubs.
2: Well, why do you use his? Do you not have your own deodorant, or do you guys just share deodorant?
4: No, I do. It's in my car, but I'm always driving. I'm driving right now to my psychiatry appointment.
1: You keep your deodorant in your car.
2: So you end up using your husband's deodorant. It would seem that maybe if you just took your deodorant out of the car, then you could use your deodorant.
3: Wait a moment. But don't you drive to work?
4: But he has a speed stick, and it just works so much faster.
1: So why don't you buy that for yourself? I mean, as long if you can tolerate it, and the smell doesn't offend you, it works.
4: Because men's deodorant works way better.
1: I know that. So if that's the life hack, then buy that.
2: Yeah. They won't not sell it to you if you're a woman.
1: Correct.
4: You guys don't get it. You're going to make me late to my appointment. I got to go. Good luck. Godspeed.
1: I hear you. I'm pretty sure
3: just not a life hack.
1: You're going to the right place.
3: That's like me saying my life hack to save money is taking Thrill's lunch every day.
2: Yeah. Right. I mean, she has deodorant in the car, and for whatever reason, she won't use it.
1: But why are you buying deodorant that doesn't work?
2: Right.
1: If you have
2: deodorant.
1: Yeah, I found a deodorant that works for me. It is unscented, and it's the only deodorant I buy because it always works.
2: Yeah.
3: There's two things I know right now. A, her husband's a saint. B, she's attractive.
2: I stand healthcare firmly with that.
3: Well, to say you guys don't get it. No, we get it. You're stealing his deodorant.
2: What do we not get? Right. You have deodorant in your car that you won't use. Right. You use your husband's deodorant. You also happen to think that your husband's deodorant works better. So our thought, this is just me, is when you go to the store, like, ooh, let's buy two of these. I'll use one for me because you believe that it works better and you use it all the time anyway.
3: My buddy Marshawn, right?
2: Yeah.
3: You hang out a lot. One morning, he goes, hey, man, I forgot my deodorant. I use a spray bottle, right?
2: Yeah.
3: Dove Men's Care. Love it. And he goes, can I borrow some? I said, sure, no worries. And he was like, I like it. You know what he started doing, Thrill?
2: Tell me he started buying it.
3: He did.
2: I will be damned.
3: Ah, son of a bitch.
2: That is crazy. He doesn't swing by your house, spritz himself, and then go to work.
3: No.
1: Knowing what you know, what is your best personal cheat code, life hack, or workaround? 206-803-ROCK.
3: You guys wouldn't understand.
2: That said, I like her.
3: Yeah.
2: Hello, Derek. Welcome to the Men's Room.
5: Hey, how you doing, guys?
2: Hola.
5: All right, life hack is pack your lunch instead of buying lunch for work.
2: It saves so much money, man.
1: You're not kidding.
2: It really, really does.
1: Do you pack something different every day?
5: I try to, but sometimes I end up buying the hot dog from 7-Eleven, unfortunately.
1: Nothing wrong with the hot dog from 7-Eleven.
2: Well, I mean, they're fine.
1: Look, here's what I do. When I'm remembering to do this either on a Monday or Tuesday, I'll go to Market Time up in Fremont. They've got a pack of four rolls.
2: Yeah.
1: Right? I'll get that. I'll get a pack of lunch meat. I'll get a package of cheese. I got the mustard already in the refrigerator. Mm-hmm. Get a small bag of chips, man. And it's like $18. I am good for the week. Where the other day, I went and got lunch.
2: $18, I'm guessing.
1: And I went to Jimmy John's. And I got a 6-inch Slim, a bag of chips, and a soda. And it was $18.
2: Damn.
1: So for a sandwich, it was a great sandwich. Don't get me wrong.
3: Yeah.
1: I like going to Jimmy John's. It was just as expensive as the entire week that I could have if I'd have just gone there and taken care of myself this week. And leftovers. Yeah. Don't forget.
2: Oh, yeah.
1: Bring your leftovers in from dinner the night before, man.
2: If you like them. Yeah, I try to do that move. Otherwise, it's peanut butter and jelly. That's generally what I go to. Chicken salad on a bagel today, but the point was, my wife bought the bagels. She bought the chicken salad.
1: Can't go wrong with that.
2: Yeah, she was like, Just use it for lunch every day. I'm on that. Mm-hmm. It's that easy. But you're right, man. That saves a ton of money.
1: Especially downtown. No, don't get me wrong. I like going out for lunch. But it's just so expensive. If you just do it 2 days a week instead of, you know, all five.
2: It's ridiculous.
1: You're going to be in a better situation.
3: I mean, I go to that little fill up your own thing. So, I mean, it's only like 10 bucks, but I do it every day. So you're right. That's 50 bucks in a week.
1: But the cheat hack on that is like, look, there's certain things I like. I love watermelon. It's too heavy. Because they put the thing on
2: it's
1: a scale.
2: It's by weight.
1: Correct. It's by weight. So all the food that I kind of want to eat
2: A lot of times I would skip the like the rice or the pasta. Because I'm like, all right, well,
3: your
2: fried shrimp is kind of light. I can load up. But they tell you there's a limit on that. And I think they figured it out. Like, people are grabbing a lot of the fried shrimp because there's no weight. And then your thing is closed. So she doesn't know what you have in there. It's all weight. Right?
1: Well, even like the little egg rolls, right?
2: Mm-hmm.
1: They're heavy and greasy.
2: And they're not really good.
1: They're not good. No. They're heavy and greasy, and they take too much weight.
2: They do.
1: So, like, if you were to get, like, a nice little side salad, you know, don't put, like, sliced cucumbers on
2: there. They don't
1: get
2: side salad. Have you seen people load up on salads
1: there? Don't put, like, a big slice of tomato on there. Just put some sprinkled carrots, you know.
2: Yeah, they got shaved carrots. They got lettuce.
1: A couple croutons.
2: Some dressing. And where they go wrong, I'll see them grab, like, one of the boiled eggs. I'm like,
1: No, don't do that.
3: I know, it's tough.
2: But it is amazing. They'll be in front of me in line, and, like, there's, like, $4.25. And I'm like, because you load her up all that salad crap. Then I put my stuff down there. $15.27.
1: Yes. Also, any of the sides you get, if you get dressing or whatever that, put those in a different little separate container. Do not put that on the salad because that'll add weight. Yeah. She will not weigh the little separate container.
2: She doesn't, and they're free.
1: Yeah, and they're free. Yeah. That's how you work it. Knowing what you know, what is your best personal cheat code life hack or workaround? 206-803.
2: It's one of the best things they have down there. They have these little meatballs, right? They're not fantastic, but they're pretty good.
1: Yeah.
2: But I was limited. Like, I want to get, like, eight of them. I'm like, well, I'm only going to get three because, again, I'm just going to weigh down.
1: Exactly.
2: And it goes on that scale, and I'm like, God damn it, man.
1: Why can't I just treat myself?
2: I know. I'm paying for the weight of the food.
3: Of the meatballs.
2: Not the food. That's what they'll have, like, the pretty good-looking mac and cheese.
1: No, too heavy.
2: Right, but it's saturated in cheese, which I love, but I'm like, I'm not getting that.
1: If I'm getting one heavy,
2: the meatballs.
1: If I get one heavy item, it's like two or three chicken wings.
2: Right, exactly.
1: And that's it.
3: I know. I think, like, I want to say in South Center, it's one of those, like, sushi places that you load up as much as you want, you pay for the weight.
2: All right.
3: But I feel like you got to be very careful what kind of rolls you're getting.
2: Yes.
1: Right. Well, they probably don't serve nigiri or sashimi or anything, do they?
3: I don't know.
1: Is it all rolls?
3: I haven't been.
1: Because I would just take the raw fish.
3: Yeah.
1: Knowing what you
2: How
1: know.
2: How cheap are we?
1: What is your best personal cheat code? This is a cheat code, life hack, or workaround. 206-803.
2: You know, I don't feel bad because, like, you know, when we were growing up, man, if your parents were nice enough to take you to a restaurant, whatever it's going to be, like you said, you're not getting soda, you're getting water. If you wanted a refill of something, it's not going to happen. If you want a dessert when they walk around, your parents gave you the death stare, like, this is not going to happen. I try to be decent with the kids. Like, if you were here, get a soda. If you want a dessert, we can get a dessert, all that kind of thing. So when I'm cheap, at least it's just me.
1: Right.
2: Because I feel like our parents were different. My father would have loaded up on meatballs, mac and cheese, and spent $45 on his lunch, right? And then get home and be like, you can get one piece of shrimp or red lobster, and that's it.
1: Yeah.
2: So I don't feel bad being cheap on my own behalf, but it is pretty pathetic. Hello, Terrell. Welcome to the men's room.
6: How's it going, gentlemen?
1: Hola. Doing good. Positive Friday.
6: Positive Fridays. Real quick. Miles, you said you're going to the game to the Mariners tomorrow?
1: Tomorrow night, yeah. What is it, 6:40, I think?
6: Yeah, so the hidden door, if you're familiar with the Mariners Stadium, it's behind the King's Court, the old King's Court where Felix Felix section is.
1: Yeah.
6: It's right behind there by Edgar's Cantina. And, I mean, usually you can't miss it because there's a line, so you won't be able to.
1: I wonder if they serve that Zachariah Mezcal that we tried that one night with him.
6: Maybe.
2: Oh, God, that's right, yeah.
1: Yeah, that stuff was good.
6: Okay, so life hack, I mean, if you guys go to Vegas, have you guys know about the sandwich trick in Las Vegas?
2: Sandwich trick? No.
6: Yeah. So if you go to any type of hotel, they ask for your ID and credit card. And usually if you slip them a 20, at least a 20, and you say, hey, is there a complimentary room upgrade? They'll usually upgrade you for free to a better room.
1: All right.
6: It's a gift to Vegas, so sometimes you do it, it works or not. But we went, and I slipped them 100 at the Cosmo, and we got a two-bedroom suite overlooking the Bellagio Fountains.
2: Oh, damn.
6: Yeah.
1: So that is, that's pretty smart.
6: Sometimes it works, sometimes it doesn't. It's a crapshoot to Vegas, but, I mean, I've done it for 15 years. I've maybe struck out twice.
1: Yeah, but you can lose that in the slots just as easy.
2: They know that.
1: You know what I mean?
2: I mean, you're there to spend money, so I think they're like, yeah, cool. No, that makes sense, man.
1: Right. I'm almost the point now where my hacks on Vegas are Fremont, for one. Mm. Stay there. Gamble there, because you have a better chance of winning. And if you are on the Strip, and it's not a secret anymore, but if it's late, you're messed up, they're open till 3 o'clock in the morning. Down a hallway that you would not know is a place called Secret Pizza. And they have slices of pizza back there. But you got to walk down a hallway that's about 50 yards long, and nobody knows it's back there. People who know. But that's where you go and get like a slice or two of pizza before you head back to the room.
2: I would say, there's Vegas, and I don't know that I've been in a hotel in Vegas that had a concierge, at least one that I recognize. But any hotel that has a concierge, just basically grease their palm when you get there. And then you might not know what you want, but if you're going to be there a couple of days, when you decide what you want that may or may not be legal, they will still give you advice on how to find it, or as it was in Miami, we will essentially have this delivered to your room.
3: Also, especially in Vegas, that guy is like asking, but also just in general, like if you're just actually nice, and look, the lines can be annoying, but to the people checking you in and stuff, like that goes a long way.
2: Oh,
3: they might check for see if they can upgrade you. Mm. You know what I mean? Same thing with like a plane. Like I will always make sure to say hello to like anybody working for that airline. You know what I mean?
2: That's a good thing to do, because all these things I'm reading about, just the airline industry, right? Whether it's the gate agent, the flight attendant, everyone, they're TSA, they're all just checking your behavior.
3: Yeah.
2: And not like, is he drunk? Is he going to pick a fight? Not that obvious stuff, but just as a general human being, so even the way they observe you. So they sell like the gate agents, and there's 100 of you sitting at the gate. Most people are on the phone, reading a book, having a conversation, yelling at the kids. Like they're trained to constantly look and see, like, not so much who the bad person's going to be, but more who the good people are, believe it or not. And then word kind of gets to the plane. So even when you're getting on the plane, they kind of already know. If you've been singled out, it's like, this is a person you can trust. That's why you get the upgrade, or you every once in a while, it happens to me, and this always makes me happy. Inevitably, I get at least one free drink.
1: Okay, see, I never get that.
2: Oh, always do it, and I don't ask for it. It's like, I always order my first drink, right, and they bring it by, and then they come by without the cart, ask me if I'd like another drink. Of course, I'm going to say yes, and they bring it to me, and there's never any charge. And I don't know why that is, but I'm
1: not
2: like,
1: not only that, but the gate,
2: I got
1: gate,
2: a good thing going.
1: Your gate is your flight crew.
2: Yeah.
1: A lot of people don't realize that. So when you do walk up to that could be
2: you've been yelling at the woman behind the counter.
1: That could be the guy that's coming by with a drink cart. You don't know. You don't know where they're going to be stationed in the plane, but there's a good chance. I mean, that's your flight crew. So when you get to that gate, you better be on your best behavior, because they are really checking you out now. You know, you're getting
2: really
1: on the plane with them.
2: But you do get upgrades, man.
1: And if you're a TTAC and they say, like, you're only allowed two drinks, well, then say fine and cash out and walk down the hallway 50 yards and go somewhere else.
2: I got that hack for one of the time flying solo, and she was familiar with the show, popping to the bar. It's like 11 in the morning, whatever. I'm like, all right, man, I'm going to get a beer. I got a shot. She's like, hey, that's all you can have. I'm like, I'm completely sober. She goes, no. And she explained why this rule happened. I don't know if it's true, so I won't bother to share it. But she goes, there's a two-drink maximum at SeaTac bars. I'm like, what the hell? She goes, we don't keep count. So when you're done with these, just go next door. I'm like, all right. So I managed to go to four different bars before I got on my flight. Not because I wanted to go to four different bars, but I managed to get eight drinks.
3: Hey.
2: But that's how you had to do it.
3: Bar crawl. I like it.
2: Well, it's funny because the bartenders, you know, what time's your flight? It's like, so I had about an hour and a half. So I get my beer and my shot, and they're like, you're going to be out of here in a minute, aren't you? I'm like, I sure am. I'm going to go right across the hall, buddy. You got it. Hello, Catherine. Welcome to the men's room.
7: Liquor and whores, gentlemen.
2: Liquor and whores.
7: Listen, I am not that attractive, so I have an actual little tip for you guys.
2: All right.
7: Some people might know this, some may not, but if you get blood on any kind of cloth, clothing, carpet, whatever, hydrogen peroxide will absolutely pull all of it out. It's way better than any kind of stain remover or anything, and it's super cool because if you put hydrogen peroxide on blood, the blood will foam and bubble. So you can add it to any kind of blood stain and just kind of rub and wipe it off. Do it in a few rounds if you need to, and you'll get blood out of anything.
2: So. Okay, my ugly friend. Why do you have to clean so much blood? What are your hobbies?
7: Well, I work in healthcare and specifically in laboratory medicine, so I deal with blood all day.
1: Okay. Oh, isn't that what that stuff was that they used to pour on a wound when you were a kid?
2: Yeah, still do.
1: I mean, the same thing. It just bubbled up. And
2: How much blood and or bodily fluids do you think you get on you based on your profession, just day to day?
7: I also have a job where I work with deceased bodies. So I have gotten literally everything on me. Don't know how gross this is for the radio, but I have to prepare dead bodies, and sometimes things leak.
2: What do you do to prepare them? In context, I understand, but what do you actually do to prepare a dead body?
7: Cleaning, especially if they passed away in kind of a messier way. Making sure that nothing's going to leak out and be gross, which is kind of where I was leading. We have a station of tampons, and they are not for the living female staff. I will just say that.
1: All right. Now let me ask you a question. I die. Am I right? Am I at attention?
7: Are you what? I'm sorry.
1: Am I at attention when I die? Like if you pull a sheet over me, am I pitching a tent?
7: Well, no, but I will tell you, I had some gentlemen who had implanted prosthetics or internal pump to pump that up, and that is always interesting to find.
2: So, did you ever have warned about this in advance? So any of these things you just discover as you go along?
7: Pretty much, yeah. We'll go over the whole body and do an examination. This is kind of in the donating to science type industry. It's not just funeral stuff. That's why it's more cleaning and detailed. And yeah, we have to do a detailed, any scars, any marks, any wounds, and it includes that kind of stuff. So you sometimes those implantable helpers, it's like a bump under the groin area or in the thigh.
2: And oh, we know.
7: Real interesting to find those.
1: Yeah, I was going to say, you have pumped someone up though, right?
2: Yeah.
7: Accidentally, yes.
2: No way. Okay. All right,
1: where's the deflation valve? Is that right in the binger?
7: I'm going to be honest with you. I couldn't find it.
1: Oh, no.
2: So wait a minute.
7: Early.
2: So how did...
7: This was my first time, and I was like, oh, what is this? And I messed with it, got it to... Not all the way, but it went up some, and I did not know how to find how to put it back down.
2: Okay, so no way. You didn't know what the button was. You hit it, and suddenly there's half an erection. How fast, is it instant? Does it blow up like a slow balloon on a helium pump or what?
7: More slow, kind of started to inflate. And I just looked at it like, oh, dear God, what have I done?
2: But you couldn't find out how to deflate. So, do you poke a hole in the side or you just kind of leave it as is? Like, what's the protocol? Because you've now given a corpse an erection. Obviously, nobody wants that. So, what's the next step?
7: None of my coworkers could figure it out either. So this is awful. I had to kind of milk it back down, squeeze sort of to kind of try and deflate it and move everything out of that area.
8: Let's stick with squeeze.
2: How long did it take you to do that? I mean, at some point I go, this is not in my job description. I'm not doing this.
7: Well, that's about how I felt when I realized that they had tampons there. And again, they weren't for the living. But yeah, I'd say, it took it felt like 12 hours, but probably just like a minute. And my coworkers are just there kind of watching it happen. And I'm trying to just get it to calm down. And that was surely an experience, an introduction to that field, as it were.
1: What is the most interesting thing you've seen on a human body?
7: Oh, my God. Other than the penis pumps, I've seen someone whose leg was broken so severely it was bent at 90 degrees off to the side with the bone sticking out. A racing motorcycle crash. Wear your protective gear, kids.
1: Okay.
2: Jeez, that was very... And maybe if you have a penis pump, some people, do not resuscitate. Yeah. Have a necklace that says how to deflate the penis pump that you inevitably are going to...
3: Plus, no male coworker is going to be like, I know how to deflate them.
2: Oh, somebody's
3: I don't have one, but I know how they work.
1: Yeah, yeah. Knowing what you know, what is your best personal cheat code, life hack, or workaround? 206-803-ROCK.
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9: 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I'm rocking my brand new Abe Lucas Seahawks jersey. 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Babe Lucas.
8: Yeah, that's pretty awesome.
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1: Got to 10 versus the FCC coming up at 4:35, right after emails on our Positive Friday question. 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
2: Hello, Anthony. Welcome to the men's room.
3: Hello.
2: Hola.
3: Long time listener.
1: Oh, thank you, man.
3: So my life hack slash cheat code in life is in my relationship with my wife slash when we were boyfriend-girlfriend. If you laugh, you're not in trouble.
2: Now, how often does that work? Because I found there are certain times where I thought to myself, if I laugh, I'm going to be in more trouble.
3: No, it works really well for me because she's easy to giggle, and I don't do a lot of really stupid things.
2: Would she agree with that?
3: No.
2: See, I was going to say, I don't think I do a lot of stupid things, but I am informed that I do a lot of stupid things. I mean, laughter does help. And my uncle told me years ago, he's like, if you can diffuse a situation with humor versus antagonism, it works out better. That is for sure.
1: Yeah. And be very complimentary. My buddy told me this a long time ago, but it is. So let's just say that something happens. You know what I mean? You and your lady friend or whatever, right? I always tell them how good it is, maybe the best you've ever had.
2: Oh, of course.
1: And that way, you know, hopefully it will be more frequent.
2: That's the best I've ever had, man.
1: Seriously. Best. How did you do that?
2: But a lot of times you don't necessarily get that reciprocated.
1: No, you don't.
2: Like, you are the best. Huh, interesting. Like, no, okay. You're third best.
1: Yeah.
2: There was Don. Oh, my God. Don was incredible. Then there was Terry, but we only slept together 5 times when I was
1: Terry's
2: in Vegas.
1: Terry's a good dude.
2: Yeah, Terry's unreal. Really nice, but yeah. What he just does that better than you.
1: The mustache, that was the difference. Yeah.
2: I like you more than Terry, but I'm just saying in bed, Terry was much better.
1: Knowing what you know, what is your best personal cheat code, life hack, or workaround? 206-803-ROCK.
4: You are the best I've had in bed, but God, you can't cook for S.
1: You might have cut off your
2: food. Yeah, oops.
1: Your food.
2: Hello, Katie. Welcome to the men's room.
5: Hola. So, I live in Seattle, and you know they have this sugar syntax, whatever, on sodas and everything?
2: Yep.
5: So, I'll go up to 155th and Aurora Safeway and get my soda there.
1: How much do you save?
4: All right.
1: How much do you save? What is the percentage on that?
5: I don't know. It's like 15 or 20%, something stupid like that.
2: Yeah, my wife does the same thing, because the sugar tax is what just... All groceries cost more, blah, blah, blah, blah, blah, blah. But then Seattle specifically, you know, has all these taxes and all this kind of crap. So my wife does the same thing, and it's funny to hear her talk with all of her friends. That Safeway that you just brought up, that is one of them. And then there's a few other locations that they're like, look, man, just get to Shoreline if you're in North Seattle and save money on groceries.
4: There's a Costco up there, too.
2: That is one of the other places they go. But same thing, where it's like, look, you could do it in Seattle, but you just spend so much more money for the same groceries.
1: Now, I got to ask, I buy diet soda. So does that count? Is that tax on there as well?
5: No.
1: It is not.
5: Sugar-free.
1: Okay. All right. I didn't know.
2: Now, do you do all of your grocery shopping up there, or just when you're going to buy soda or anything that's sweet?
5: Usually just when I buy soda. But I got a bonus today, because they have a deal where it's buy two, get three free.
2: All right.
1: So you can buy two, you get a third free.
5: No, you buy two, you get three free.
2: All right. Do you do the gas card game as well? I'm not sure if it's that Safeway my wife goes to get her points on the gas card or whatever it is, but she is very synchronized about where she goes to get gas, where to get groceries, because these things coincide.
5: Oh, yeah, totally. And sometimes I'll go to QFC if they've got a certain deal on that, too.
2: Okay. That's another big one. Yeah. QFC, as far as the gas cards go. And that's the thing. And then, because my daughter goes to school north of Seattle, so my wife would drive up there to get her, and she's like, that's where I get the gas. Because one, to save money with the gas card, too, it's just cheaper up there anyway. So it's like, but it's amazing that now we pay so much attention to everything like that.
1: I'll tell you what, if depending on your bank and the points that you get, you know, you hope to get as many as you can, because they add up. So on my Wells Fargo, I put every single thing on my credit card.
2: Right.
1: So if it's even if it's my gas bill, my electric, whatever the deal is, it's automatically being pulled from that card.
2: Yeah.
1: Now, the key is that with my rent mortgage, it's about $2,000, right?
2: All right.
1: A little less than that. But that's 2,000 points. So
2: you get a point per dollar.
1: Yeah, just by paying my rent. You know what I mean?
2: Something you got to pay anyway.
1: Yeah, yeah. I get 2,000 points.
2: Now, what does that add up to? Say you got 2,000 points. What can I add up to?
1: 24,000 points a year that I normally would just throw away.
2: All right.
1: But no, airline flights. Hotel rooms. There's all kinds of things you can use on that Wells Fargo thing. But I mean, it's just not worth giving away that much money to not get reciprocated.
2: To not get something back.
1: Exactly.
2: That's the thing with my brother, man. In working for the NFL, obviously they fly his ass everywhere, and then they put you up in a hotel. So I don't remember what airline is exclusively for the NFL, blah, blah, blah. But he gets to keep all the miles, and then he gets to keep all the hotel points. But keep in mind, he does not spend any money for these things.
1: Right. And I'm sure they don't put him up in schleppy places either.
2: I won't even tell you right now where he's staying.
1: As far
2: as,
1: you know, the value of the room. Let's say the value of the room would normally be like downtown $300. I'd say his room is $650. You know what I mean?
2: This is where he's staying. They don't normally. It's the first year they've upgraded him to that.
1: All right.
2: Right. So they changed the con. And I was like, wait, you're staying where, man? So he told me. I'm like, that is a nice-ass hotel. He's like, yep. So the point is, he gets all these points for the airlines and the hotel. But then when he and his wife go on vacation, I don't know.
1: They don't pay for a lot of it.
2: Other than you're spending money for wherever it is you're going, he does not spend a dime. He goes, look, I have so many miles and so many hotel points just from doing my job that when we book a trip, he's like, dude, we'll fly first class because it doesn't matter what the cost is. Mm-hmm. We got it covered. It's like, we get really nice hotel rooms. You know why? Because it's covered.
1: Yeah, I covered one way back on the flight back from Johannesburg or Cape Town all the way back to Seattle off points from...
2: How much would that have cost you?
1: Well, I upgraded to business class. Because it was points. So I'm like, why not?
2: Yeah.
1: I got the points. So I don't remember what...
2: Because it doesn't matter.
1: I know the flight down there was like $8,000.
2: Whew.
1: You know, so, yeah, exactly. I mean, so on the way back, you know, I probably $10,000 then with an upgrade to business class.
2: Easily.
4: I mean, it was 18 hours in the air. I spent a few hundred to upgrade to like that, whatever they call it, Economy Plus or on coming back from Ireland. But on the... Man, those long flights.
2: It's worth it.
4: Yeah. Well, and then I will say though, this year when I went to Vegas... To see fish. Basically, I flew down business class on Alaska for free because of points.
1: Right. I didn't know that, but business class on the flight I was on the way back, you basically had a little sleeper bed.
2: Yeah.
1: First class had like little rooms.
2: Yeah, international flights.
1: So this was, I had a TV in front of me, man. I'm laying down. I didn't pay a dime for that damn thing.
2: I didn't know my brother had all these points. The only reason I found out, so what, in 2000, whenever my parents had their 50th anniversary, right? My brother calls me and says, well, we've got to do something for him. I'm like, yeah, sure, of course. So he immediately launches into, this is what I'm thinking. We get them some plane tickets. We fly them to Brussels. I'm like, Brussels, Belgium. He's like, yeah. Fly them to Brussels, Belgium. We'll get them a hotel room. They'll stay for a week. And in my mind, all I can think is like, brother makes probably like 10 times more than I do. And I'm just like, So I just said, okay, well, that sounds great. I'll tell you what, man, just book it and then tell me what it costs and I'll write you a check for half of it. And I am panicking because he's just rolling this crap out like this is just something you do. He's like, what are you talking about? I said, well, I'm not going to let you pay for it. I'm like, I'm not paying anything, man. And he explained all the points and all this kind of, and I was like, what? And he goes, oh yeah. And that's what he explained. I get to keep all these points. So my parents, for their 50th anniversary, they flew, I believe, first class on the house to Belgium, got to stay in Belgium for a week. They had a very nice suite, as my mother explained it, and where they stayed, it was downtown Belgium. She said it'd be like the equivalent of Times Square, just that touristy. Mm, yeah. So as a tourist, she's like, it was fantastic. And apparently they got driven to and from the airport in a limo. And so she's telling me this, and I'm just like, what? She's like, oh yeah, your brother hooked it up, blah, blah, blah. I said, okay, well, listen, before you give him too much credit, I just want you to know, unlike me, he didn't spend any money. That's all.
1: I'm just saying.
2: I spent some hard-earned money. We threw them a surprise party at a hotel here, and we flew people in, family members and all this. They had no idea, and it was cool. And I'm like, yeah, I spent money to make this happen. Your other son spent nothing.
4: I like how you throw him under the bus. I'm like, he didn't spend anything,
2: he
4: man.
2: Didn't.
4: Well, he didn't.
2: He did not spend a dime.
4: Hey, random question.
2: Yeah.
4: Teams do. Do the refs and umpires, do they get a police escort to the game on game day?
2: I know in some games they get a police escort out. I don't know. Right?
1: Yeah.
2: But I don't know.
1: Like Philly.
4: Because well, like the Seahawks, like first preseason game, right? Like,
2: yeah.
4: I was on the highway and I think it was the Cowboys, but you could see like they had the cop cars and the buses. You saw where they got off. But I'm just like, as you said that, where I'm just like, huh, I wonder if the refs get it. Like,
2: I'm not sure if they get it going there because, other than hockey or something like that, you're not going to recognize most officials, right? But that's before the game. after the game, the crowd is either very happy or very upset, but inevitably it's their fault, right? So he's like, yeah, I mean, after some games, it can't always predict it, but it's like, you know, we walk out of the tunnel to go to the bus and there's a police escort. So he goes, in that moment, we can look at each other and say, they're that pissed.
4: Yeah.
2: Right? We didn't request this or say, no, we think this is a good idea.
1: Knowing what you know, what is your best personal cheat code, life hack, or workaround? 206-803-ROCK.
2: Hello, Maurice. Welcome to the men's room.
6: Hola.
2: Hola.
6: Yeah, I've got a pretty good life hack for you. A small investment goes a long way. For those of us so afflicted with stinky boots, stinky feet, sneakers, and so on.
4: Yeah?
6: Dryer sheets.
2: Oh, just inside the shoe?
6: Yeah. Yeah. Rip, you know, take out one, rip it in half, tuck one in each boot. You know, you can wear it, you know, put them in there throughout the course of the day or put them in already afflicted boots. It works like a charm.
4: That's a good call.
2: Was this your idea, or is there a woman in your life who said, hey, I have an idea for you?
6: Let me just put it this way. It could save a relationship.
1: So it saved yours before.
4: Yeah.
1: How bad do your feet stink?
6: It was pretty bad. I worked 24 years in the oil field. So,
1: oh, wow.
6: 12-hour shifts. Yeah, it takes a toll.
1: Okay, I got to ask you a question. There was a story that just came out today about a bunch of, I think Mike's got it in headlines, about a bunch of guys who died from the toxic fumes of trying to steal petroleum oil from someplace. I cannot remember the name of the country. What do you think happened?
6: Yeah, is it hydrogen sulfide, something like that? It's a heavy gas. Yeah, it smells like sulfur. It's hydrogen sulfide, I think it is.
1: So basically, it's rotten eggs. So. It just smells like rotten eggs.
4: I got a question for you.
6: Then you lose your sense of smell. But the initial contact, it smells like rotten eggs. You smell nothing.
4: Is Landman realistic?
6: I'm sorry?
4: Landman, the show.
6: Well, I was a diver, so I worked offshore.
1: Oh, you worked on the floating prisons.
6: Boats and barges.
2: What's the weirdest thing you saw in the water?
6: Well, the coolest thing, now that it's over, was getting my hose caught by a manta ray.
2: Oh, Jesus. How long were you interacting with this manta ray?
6: Oh, shit.
4: Hang on.
7: Once again, bedroom colors, here are the 7 words you can't say on the radio. Sucker, mother, and please keep those words in mind when calling. Now back to the program.
2: So, what, the manta ray?
6: Sorry.
1: Oh, no worries.
2: No, we get it, man.
1: You almost died to cut your hose.
2: So, what happened? How did this happen?
6: Well, I was diving in saturation. I don't know if you know what that means, but I was diving out of a dive bell, which is where that was our vehicle to the bottom, to the sea bottom. So when it's time to go diving, the pressure inside the dive bell equalizes with the water pressure. A hatch opens up from the bottom, and you put on your helmet. You know, the hose is anchored inside the bell. You know, so that was my anchor, that dive bell. That's why I bring that up. And I was out doing my thing, wrapping up a dive, really. And if you've ever seen that scene with Cuba Gooding Jr., Men of Honor, where he gets his hose caught by a submarine, it was a lot like that.
1: Okay. How big was this manta ray?
6: About a 15-foot wingspan.
1: Damn, that was a big boy.
2: Yeah, it's a manta, definitely.
6: It was, I was screaming like a little girl.
1: But was the hatch still open? So you
2: you're screaming like a grown man trapped at the bottom of the ocean.
1: Could you free swim into the hole at that point, though?
6: Well, I was breathing helium, so I really did sound like a little girl or maybe an elf.
1: Okay. Interesting.
2: Right, fair enough. I like how you put that. The coolest thing, now that it's over.
6: Right.
1: Knowing what you know, what is your best personal cheat code, life hack, or workaround? 206-803-ROCK.
2: Hello, Ryan. Welcome to the men's room.
8: Liquor and whores. My hack is I have an identical twin brother. So at the moment, I don't have a driver's license. I got suspended a couple months back. So I've been carrying his ID for quite a long time now.
2: So what about him? Like, if he's driving and he got pulled over, does he just not have his license on him?
8: No, he has a spare.
4: Oh, right. I see.
2: How many other times has this come in handy? So I understand from the legal point, like, okay. How about when you guys are growing up? How many times did you pull the switcheroo?
8: I mean, we would switch classes every Wednesday at school. I've given him the opportunity after I've gotten out of a bedroom and we switched clothes, but that could have went really bad. So it's probably the best.
4: What about, like, how old are you now?
8: I'm 27.
4: All right. Like, is it harder now? Like, what if one of you gains, like, a couple pounds?
8: We're pretty even. I mean, I've always been a little bit bigger, but we're always within, like, 5 to 8 pounds of each other.
1: Okay. All right. Are you Eskimo brothers with your brother?
8: Yeah, absolutely.
1: How many times?
8: At least twice, but I don't know. Yeah, probably at least twice.
1: Okay.
2: And that you know of, because in theory, he can switch it up on you, not tell you, and you wouldn't know.
1: Have you ever been told you were better?
8: No, I have not.
1: Then you're not.
8: That is always a question.
1: Then you're not.
2: Yeah. That means your brother has heard that.
1: Exactly.
2: You're so much better tonight than you were last week.
1: Exactly. Sorry to tell you that, but yeah. Your brother's got a little bit more magic working.
2: Yeah, that's a good point. See, you've never heard that. Okay. Now you know. Oh, he's not wrong.
4: No.
2: One of the two of them heard that. It's not him.
4: Are either of you guys?
2: What?
9: What's that?
4: My mind started to race. Miles said, are you Eskimo brothers with your actual brother? Like, my brother's 7 years old.
1: Oh, no.
4: Well, he's seven years older, and he got married. I was 19. So
1: I'm
4: I'd
1: 9 years older.
4: I'd rather have to really dig around and find a single ex-girlfriend of his from 30 years ago.
2: No. I don't think my brother and I have different tastes in women. So.
4: Be a fun story.
2: You know what? I might just bring it up to him.
1: Who has better taste?
2: It's not true, but just to be like, hey, man, remember so-and-so? Yeah, I remember her. We're Eskimo brothers. Just to watch him. Just to watch him.
1: Do you think you have better taste in women?
2: Yeah. Yeah. I mean, I should not have said it like that.
4: Wow. Wow. Aggressive. I hope he doesn't listen.
2: I know. Well, I'll find out. He'll be in town.
1: Hey, put that up on the YouTube.
4: Yeah, make that one of the displays.
9: As a promo, yeah.
4: Miles writes. It goes on social media. Make sure you get it into his feed.
1: All needs is like 10-second clip. Ted versus the FCC coming up at 4:35. And we've got your emails on the way next in the men's room at KISW.com.
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12: 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It's Steve Miggs. Do you know your numbers? Now, sure, you probably have a good idea.
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0: 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We return to the men's room with Miles and Thrill.
1: Got Ted versus the FCC coming up at first time for a few emails in the men's room at KISW.com. You've got mail. You've got mail. A few here from our question, knowing what you know, what is your best personal cheat code, life hack, or workaround? Some of the YouTube comments as well as emails and texts. Life hack for people with a lead foot. 9, you're fine. 11, you're mine. Meaning most of the time, a cop won't mess with you if you're doing less than 10 over the speed limit.
2: Yeah.
1: Not worth their time. Over 10, now it's worth it.
2: Unless you're in Pennsylvania, just do not go over the speed limit.
3: Same in Ohio.
1: And Idaho.
2: I mean, and they come after you.
3: Yeah, Idaho's brutal.
1: Yeah, well, as long as your tag is from anywhere else.
2: If you're from out of state, don't do it.
1: They're going to pull you over. Here's one. Did you burn something in your crock pot and can't get the scorch out? Aerosol oven cleaner, e.g. Easy Off, original.
2: Oh, yeah, yeah.
1: Handle carefully, and it's done. But Ted would say put the bag in there. Avoid that whole
3: procedure. I swear by them, and I know I catch heat, but they're great.
2: Why does anyone care?
1: Yeah, I mean, what's the difference?
3: Just years ago, I posted a picture of a crock pot.
2: And of course, you got grief.
3: Yeah.
2: It's amazing.
3: You're going to die from the plastic. It's like, all right.
2: I might die from the food I put in.

0: Yeah, I got meatballs and a sweet sauce. For
1: crying out. You know, another good one, Thrill, I know you're tired of
0: you
1: hearing me.
0: You bald F.
1: Right. You're tired of hearing me say it. But I was watching my buddy cut onions the other day, and he was tearing up. And I said, light a candle or do it next to your gas stove because the flame will suck away the fumes of the onion.
0: Okay. Now, see, that is a good call. I have not thought about this, but about 2 weeks ago, get home, and we walk into the kitchen. There's a pair of swim goggles sitting on the kitchen island. So my son, he's looking at his goggles, looks at his mom. He's like, why are my goggles out here? She's like, oh, I was cutting onions. And I'm like, you put on swim goggles to cut onions? She's like, I did it when you weren't home because I knew you were going to make fun of me. She's like, I started cutting onions for whatever reason that day. She's like, my eyes just blew up. I couldn't stop tearing up. So she dug through his bag, found the swim goggles. I'm just picturing her in swim goggles cutting an onion. I'm like, babe, there's other ways.
1: Just if you don't have a gas range, just literally light a candle.
0: Mm-hmm.
2: Guys, 420 grade tip. Invest in those little glass screens for your bowls and pipes. Get rid of the Scoobies, and you get the most out of the bowl. Metal screens are good, too, but the glass are way better. I don't think I've ever used a glass. Is that the little, I don't know, looks like a jack, maybe, kind of a thing?
0: I don't know. I haven't used a glass screen.
1: I haven't either.
2: Yep.
0: Man, I remember being in the Bahamas. I managed to buy some weed off of this dude on the beach. Actually, he approached me. We've been there like 10 minutes, man. I walk to the beach. This guy is 100 yards away. Immediately starts walking toward me. I'm like, oh, no. And he's just like, brother mine, you smoke the weed. I was like, well, yeah, how could you tell? And he points at my shirt. It's buttoned up. And I'd missed like two buttons. Mm-hmm. They were way off. So I get weed from this guy. I got nothing to smoke it with because there's no close store to buy papers. I'm like, no problem. Take the screen, a little bowl, take the screen out of the sink in the bathroom. And it took probably 40 minutes to get this thing out of there. And when I did, it's not a metal screen. It's this thick piece of plastic.
2: Yeah. And have a time, man. When you buy weed in a foreign country, so I've been told, if you do have rolling papers, typically the weed is outdoor weed because they don't do hydroponics.
0: Yeah.
2: So it's already damp and it's just gunky. And so the worst way to try to smoke it is like a joint.
0: Yeah.
2: I mean, you're just sitting there pulling on it, man. Like, nothing's coming through because it's just so wet.
0: I can't say that I've had that experience, but if I had, I'd be frustrated when it happened.
2: Just get a piece of fruit from downstairs, man, and carve yourself something out. Dedicated toilet wand cleaner for the shower.
1: It's also hard to find cans in Ireland.
2: Oh, really? You smoke weed in Ireland?
1: Everything's in a little glass bottle. All the sodas, all the beer.
0: Like, how long did you look for an aluminum can? Like,
1: I gave up because we didn't have it. Usually, I buy cans of beer for the room. Like, you could buy them at the store, but like, they're just...
0: It's all bottles.
2: They probably don't even have cans of Guinness.
1: They do.
2: Do they?
1: Like, you could buy them at the store to take home.
0: Yeah.
1: But, yeah, it was very hard to find just, like, a soda can.
2: This one says, dedicated toilet wand cleaner for the shower. Game changer.
1: Oh, yeah. I never thought about using a brush from in the shower.
0: Oh, God damn. Yeah, it's right there. And I've been using it for my teeth.
1: Jeez,
0: I got big teeth.
2: All the dudes. Best of life cheat codes that I can give to anyone is find the free money. There's free money everywhere. They say every family is one major medical event away from being homeless. After my son was diagnosed with leukemia, my family definitely felt that. While we were not going to become homeless necessarily, our income was immediately cut in half because I stopped working that day. Now, when a family is used to a specific income and then it's cut in half, that is terrifying.
0: Yes.
2: First week in the hospital, with nothing but time in my hands, I found so much free time and free money. The American Cancer Society, the Leukemia Lymphoma Society, multiple bone marrow organizations, and the hospitals. Hospitals have a ton of free money. I got gas money, grocery money, copay money. You don't have to look. The reality is the answer is always no if you don't ask. Since that time, I've advocated and helped people find free money for whatever their needs are, especially in a medical situation. Find the free money, it's there. Have a great holiday weekend, guys. That's from Rose in Tacoma.
1: Sounds like the guy with all the question marks on him.
0: Yeah, I know.
2: Mm-hmm.
0: Free money! Yeah.
2: Never lost a car in a parking lot. I don't get how anybody can with the technology we have. Both of my vehicles are air-tagged. $30 and you never lose your car in any lot. Or for that matter, probably anywhere. I know a lot of people who have air tags on their pets' collars.
0: Mm-hmm.
2: You know, and everything else. I've seen kids walk around with a air tag, like necklace.
0: Well, we can track where our kids are on the phone, but
2: yeah, because they're carrying it. Guys, the best Disneyland a life hack is to go with someone in a scooter. You won't need to buy a fast pass because whoever is on that scooter will get to priority when you get on the rides. That includes anyone in their party. Same goes for Silverwood in Idaho.
1: Mm-hmm. Most, I did it once when I was a kid because a kid in my class had broken his leg.
0: Yeah,
1: So getting off the bus, they needed a volunteer, and I was just being nice. I said, I'll push him around in his wheelchair. Then we found out you get right up to the front of the ride.
0: Absolutely.
1: And of course, everybody wanted to push him around. I was like, no, sir.
0: Right. You didn't volunteer.
1: I volunteered for this.
2: Guys, life hack for 7-Eleven hot dogs. Chili and cheese are free. I didn't realize that 7-Eleven had chili.
0: Oh, they do.
2: Do they?
0: Yeah.
2: Well, man, I'd go down there and get a hot dog for any of that.
1: Is that not common knowledge?
2: No. I didn't know that.
0: Well, look, because people go in and buy, like, they'll put the, instead of constructing their chili dog there, like, buy the hot dog, then walk over to the chili and cheese and do it. They don't charge you.
2: You put up one of those chili little cheese cups station down there?
0: And then you walk up, they're going to charge you for that cup of chili. They might charge you for the little cup of cheese, but I'm like, just do
1: it. I always just load it up and close the box. I thought it was free.
2: He's saying it's free. I just didn't know it existed.
1: It's free.
0: But I think if you get yourself like a cup of chili, because you're going to construct this day at work, then they end up charging you for the cup of chili.
1: I know they will charge you for the chili. And I mean, we used to do this in high school.
0: You're saying if you get the hot dog, then chili's on the house.
1: Yeah, chili and cheese, all the toppings are free for the hot dog.
0: You just have to get the hot dog.
1: You got to get the hot dog. What we used to do was just open up bags of Doritos and fill them up with chili and cheese, and they got really mad at us.
0: Really?
1: But we were in high school.
2: So you had like nachos in a bag.
1: Basically, yeah.
0: My kid discovered that. Yeah. I think right before summer started. So excited when he got home, and so he's telling me and my buddies, right, same thing you're talking about. And I said, you know, Mr. Ted's has done that like for 50 years or whatever. He's like, what? I'm like, it's not new, but good idea for discovering it.
1: Right,
2: guys. Jimmy John's tosses bread near the end of the night. Most employees are cool with just giving it away at the end of the day instead of chucking it in a dumpster.
0: Sure.
2: What else we got?
1: Tossing bread.
0: They got good bread.
2: Yeah, they do. They got great bread.
1: I know. I should be more mature, but like, did I interrupt you tossing bread?
2: Guys, my flying hack is always go and get some chocolate and give it to the flight attendant as you're getting on the plane.
3: Yep.
1: Yeah.
2: If you're not sitting in first class, trust me, they will treat you like you're sitting in first class.
0: Well, correct. What kind of chocolate are we talking about?
2: M&M's, whatever.
1: Yeah, like a little chocolate bar.
0: So wait, I'm getting on the plane. We're boarding. And they're saying, hey, welcome to the flight, blah, blah, blah. I hand them, I don't know, a Hershey bar or something.
2: Or like a snack for the flight. Mm-hmm. Yep.
0: And
1: it doesn't work every time, but generally
0: I will try
1: they'll be much
0: time.
1: Nicer. I mean, I had a gate agent upgrade me once because of it.
2: Did you mean to do it, or did you just like, hey, do you want some M&M's?
1: Yeah, there's a girl I know. We hung out for a while. She was a flight attendant. She told me that trick, and it was like around Christmas. It was a zoo in there. So I went and got like some specific chocolates and was just like, oh, yeah, well, whatever you can do. And I was like, oh, here, I got you this too. And then she was like, 10 minutes later, she found me in the line and was like, good news. We found your spot up front.
0: What were the chocolates you got?
1: It was in the Boston airport. So I went to like a chocolate shop.
2: So you basically get whatever the local swill is.
1: That's what I do.
2: Okay. All right.
0: Do they have like Godiva chocolates at most airports or something?
2: Yeah. Depends on the airport.
0: Or who? Because if they do,
2: it's not in like New Orleans.
0: Because you're saying M&M's. I'm like, I'm not going to give
2: it. It's definitely in San Francisco.
1: Yeah. Hey, if you're flying out of SeaTac, maybe hit them a little bag of Cobs. They got to stand there now in the airport.
0: Not a bad call, man.
2: And on the tip of the guy who called in was a twin. Dude, my fantasy is to be with two twin brothers at the same time. Got that text as well.
0: He wants to know who that person is.
2: Well, I'm sure he does.
1: What if they're just twin brothers?
0: Yeah. They say we look alike. F it.
2: I get it.
0: Let's take advantage of this, mama. I don't think the stereotype is working to my advantage.
2: We do have a couple of birthday emails here brought to you by Men's Room Roasted Red Salsa from San Juan Salts Company.
1: Dip responsibly.
2: Aloha, Bacholas. Wishing my awesome wife her 39th trip around the sun today. You all know her, Melissa in Maui. We have the beagle named Elvis, who is still beagling at 15 years old.
0: Ruff, ruff.
2: I am sorry. Could you get a Kevin Hart damn? A, you like that. And Coach Ted giving her some encouraging words after taking on two hip replacements just this last year.
3: Oh, yeah. Okay.
4: Damn.
3: And then...
2: You like that.
3: Thank you.
4: You like that? You like that?
1: Oh, yeah. Plus, how you been? All right. Well, I would say whatever the doctors say, I just had to check the last name. I thought that's who it was. But whatever the doctors say, follow their rules, right? Because two hip replacements, I feel like there's a lot of rehab involved in that.
0: Do we know if it's the same hip because she's dumb?
1: I don't know. After that, I would say, you know, maybe relax on the beach. You're in Hawaii. Mm-hmm. Enjoy yourself. And then also, I'm not going to tell anybody, but your hips are lying. We don't have to tell people. You can still be scared if you want.
0: By the way, Dilettante Chocolate at SeaTac Airport. Just got that from the YouTubers. Thank you.
2: Yeah. Okay.
0: Seriously, I'm trying this, man.
1: Sometimes, too, if I'm flying by myself, if people ask to switch, if a flight attendant

0: and says, do you mind switching for somebody? Generally, if you say yes, they will be very nice and ask if you want a snack or a beverage.
1: I just say, who are you putting me next to?
0: Yeah.
1: That's all. I don't mind switching, but if it's like a little kid that ain't mine, no.
2: Guys, I want to wish a very happy birthday to myself, since none of my family listens. Happy 46th birthday to Marcellus. You're the best Marcellus I know. Please have Miles do some dad jokes. Marcellus, you're going to get
0: birthday,
2: all the,
0: Marcellus.
2: You're going to get all the dad jokes I got. I got a few of them here. I'm going to give them to y'all.
3: Right.
2: Dad joke Friday. Here we go.
0: You call him Marcellus Wiley? So Swallow's a bitch.
2: I said to my friend, I see you got a new hearing aid. What kind is it? He says, 2:45. I sometimes get frustrated when my dentist asks me how often I floss.
1: What?
2: He's there every time it happens. I like this one. If the genie ever asks, I wish ice cream would moan when I lick it.
3: What the hell?
0: Say that again.
2: If the genie ever asks, I wish ice cream would moan when I lick it.
0: Okay.
2: I get three wishes.
0: That's one. I have a hard time eating an ice cream cone outside my own home.
1: Good. On behalf of all of us.
2: Marcellus, more dad jokes for you. Termite walks into a bar and asks, is the bartender? Time flies like an arrow. Fruit flies like an orange. Did you know before the crowbar was invented?
1: They had to drink it home.
2: Crows had to drink it home. Marcellus, you're getting all of it. I don't need this extra paper floating around.
0: He's the best, Marcellus.
2: My friend asked me if I can tie a piece of rope.
1: Oh, yeah?
2: I said, I cannot. Where is the best place to buy bagels? Where's the best place to buy a bagel?
0: New York City.
2: Whole Foods. Dad joke Friday, I got a couple more. Sometimes I wake up grumpy.
0: Sometimes you wake up sleepy?
2: No, other times I let her sleep in.
0: Okay.
2: Oh,
0: dang.
2: Nice. I like that.
0: What's up, grumpy?
2: When I was a kid, I used to think there was an ocean made of soda.
1: Ocean. It was a fantasy.
2: Yes, it was. What do you call a lawyer with an IQ of 50? What do you call a lawyer with an IQ of 50?
1: I don't know.
2: Senator. The interviewer asked me, what would you say is the weakness you have? I said, probably my honesty. He said, I don't think honesty is a weakness. I said, honestly, I don't give an F what you think. Dad joke Friday. My ex used to make moonshine.
1: Oh, yeah? Yeah?
2: I miss her still. And a man goes to the doctor's for a prostate exam. The doctor asks him to bend over and slips on that glove. Doctor says, try not to enjoy this too much, Richard. Man says, my name's not Richard. Doctor says, no, mine is. All right, guys, here we go.
4: Happy birthday. Happy birthday. Happy birthday to you.
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2: Thank you, Mom. I think it's time that we go back in time. The last time we played Ted versus the FCC, so if we could, let's go back in time.
0: Ted likes to cook with his crock pot. Ted uses country crock in this...
1: Oh, that's a weird place to use country crock, bro.
0: All right. Can you try it again? Start. Okay. Yeah, that's like when you hit the net on the first serve. Ted likes to cook with his crock pot. What? Ted uses country crock in his crock pot. Crock pot and country crock go hand in hand. Country pot, crock.
2: Three times fast.
0: Ted likes to cook with his crock pot. Ted uses country crock in his... Crock pot, country crock, go hand in hand, country pot, crock.
2: One.
0: Ted likes to cook with his crock pot. Ted uses country cork or crock with his crock pot. Crock pot and country crock, go hand in hand, country pot, crock.
2: Two.
0: Ted likes to cook with his crock pot. Ted uses country crock in his crock pot, country crock, go hand in hand. Country pot, crock, crock.

0: Okay, I guess that was a win.
1: And now, everyone's favorite daytime game show, where one person could lose $325,000 and their job, or win, and walk away with nothing. It's time for Ted versus the FCC.
0: Oh, look at that. It's a listener submitted Ted versus the FCC. It is from a lovely woman named Kat. And Kat
2: has... Everybody knows it's from a cat.
0: She says, I've always loved the idea of a black cat named Rainbow, so I wrote a tongue twister for Ted about just that.
2: Yeah, that's why I got my daughter the black cat that she wanted, because she said she'd name it Rainbow.
0: Your daughter inspired this week's Ted versus the FCC.
3: Is this a cat with a C or a cat with a K?
0: C on the cat.
2: It's from a cat.
3: It's from a cat.
2: It's from a cat.
0: Yes, exactly. And it goes something like this.
2: Meow, meow.
0: Rainbow Janet sits and shines, shines her mitts, shine and sit, kit, shine, sit, kit, shine, sit. The way that we do Ted versus the FCC, one time through, three times fast.
4: Oh, boy.
3: Yeah.
5: Yeah, that's going to be a tough one.
2: Come on, man. It's my Rainbow. Don't disappoint my daughter, bro.
3: I think this is literally from your cat.
2: Meow, meow.
3: Rainbow Janet sits and shines, shines her mitts. Shine and sit, kit. Shine, sit, kit. Kit, shine, sit.
0: Three times fast.
3: Rainbow Janet sits and shines, shines her mitts. Shine and sit, kit, shine, sit, kit. Kit, shine, sit.
0: One.
3: Rainbow Janet sits and shines, shines her mitts. Shines and sit, kit, shine, sit, kit, shine, sit.
0: Two.
3: Rainbow Janet sits and shines, shines her mitts. Shine and sit. Kit shine, sit, kit shine, sit.
2: True.
3: Oh.
2: Wow.
3: Oh,
2: all right. I'll let Rainbow know.
0: Okay. All right, stop. One more in the win column on Ted versus the FCC. 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
19: Pulled out that slow cooker for the game this weekend. 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And as always, please dip responsibly. 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
1: All right, so coming up here at 5:08, we'll drink and toast in the weekend with a shout of the day. And we do have your headlines on the way at 5:50. But first, quick check out with Mike Hawk. Some of the stories and headlines he is not working on.
2: Well, thank you, Miles. If I can get all my stuff all figured out over here. 51% of people say traveling with a pet is better than traveling with a human.
1: I've never traveled with a pet. Oh, well, yeah, I mean, a couple road trips to Oregon.
2: Well, I gotta imagine the
3: travel. Maybe a road trip, but I can't. Not on a plane.
2: Traveling with a pet, there's certain things that you do have to worry about, but
3: yes,
2: where they're at is not one of them, I don't think.
1: My problem was if we traveled with pets, you could not leave them in the hotel room because both of them would bay together. They're in an unfamiliar environment.
2: No.
1: They're dogs, they're beagles.
2: You bet you say your beagles?
1: Yeah.
3: Ooh.
1: Oh, my God.
2: Could you hear them?
1: I'm so sad. I'm so sad they're gone.

0: I always say I agree. My brother had one. Now he just got a new dog, which would be his third dog. None of them are beagles.
1: Oh, yeah.
0: Or his fourth dog. But he's had three dogs after that. I don't think he'd ever get another beagle.
2: Oh, yeah.
1: Yeah.
0: They're very cute, but man.
2: Right. They're some of the most adorable dogs that you'll see. But yeah. They are hounds.
1: They suck.
0: And they eat everything.
1: My limited experience with beagles, like, nope. You'd never be one of my dogs.
0: I saw one bite a lab once as he was eating the lab's food.
2: Dang.
0: I shouldn't say one. It was my brother's. It was Baker. Son of a bitch.
2: Research has been done as to why dads sneeze so loud. They don't know why.
1: Yeah, I figured that's about right.
2: Reason.
3: Have you always sneezed as loud as you do?
2: It started early, yeah.
3: Okay.
1: Yeah, my brother too.
3: Yeah. I got a buddy who sneezes as loud. Like, it'll rattle you.
2: Yeah. There's almost a pain that I feel when I sneeze. So that's why I just kind of tend to scream it out.
0: Is Mike the loudest?
1: Out of us, yeah, for sure.
3: I mean, you can hear him down the hall. You can hear him in the office.
0: Yeah, that's a good point.
1: You can compete with my brother, but that's the only other person I know that sneezes that loud.
2: Yeah. I feel like when I do it, it makes it feel better.
1: All right, you know, whatever helps.
0: Yeah, my dad was one of those guys, too.
2: Yeah.
0: You could hear it downstairs.
2: Damn. The thing is, I can do it quietly, but if I do, I'm going to sneeze like five times. The big one, you know,
1: that's the one.
2: That's the one that gets it all the way out. I don't know why. It's stupid. It is pumpkin spice season, and it's already out of hand, as there's now pumpkin spice scented toilet paper.
0: Look, full disclosure, I had a PSL last weekend.
2: Sure. Was it on your toilet paper?
1: No, you didn't wipe your ass with it.
0: I didn't, but it sounds lovely.
2: I want it to be orange.
1: Do you need your ass to smell like pumpkins?
2: No, but
1: I mean, is there a benefit to that?
2: But I need the stuff that's going to wipe my ass to smell like pumpkin.
0: I wouldn't mind my bathroom smelling like autumn.
1: Not the bathroom. I just feel like it's just weird wiping my ass with.
0: Well, that's what I'm thinking, right? I don't think it's. To me, I would use it and be like, oh, someone would be like, God damn, it smells really nice in
1: here. Sure,
0: sure. It's a toilet paper.
1: You're probably right. I'm picturing like I fart in someone's car and like, did you get Starbucks? Like, nah, bro, I farted, but I got a pumpkin spice ass right now. Yeah, it smells good.
0: I haven't had a pumpkin beer yet. Maybe this weekend.
1: All right.
2: Ah, dang it. Alrighty. Put your thinking caps on, gents. Time for the Merriam-Webster Word of the Day. This is a noun brought to you by the letter A. I give you guys a 70% chance of success on this one, and it's currently open to all. End the week on a high note. This refers to a place where bees are kept, especially a collection of hives or colonies.
1: Well, an apiarist is a beekeeper, so it's got to be the noun version apiary.
2: Close enough. Apiary.
1: Apiary. Okay. Apiary. Oh, apiary. There we are.
2: Well done there, Steve.
0: Close enough. Only counts at horseshoes and hand grenades.
1: So wait, are they apiarists or apiarists? I guess they're apiarists.
2: Apiarists.
1: Apiarists. But they don't study apes.
0: Are people still trying to be beekeepers? That was a big thing a few years ago.
1: Was it pandemic related?
2: Right, COVID?
0: I feel like it might have been.
1: I just feel like if there's a big surge of people going, you know what? I want to keep bees. To me, that tells me probably pandemic.
2: Yeah. Yeah.
1: Because everyone just needed something to do, like, well, my sourdough bread turned out like crap. Let me keep bees.
2: Exactly. That's how we got all those stories of all those bees that just all of a sudden ended up in a bunch of random places.
0: Man, I was somewhere, I can't remember if it was here or Ireland, and somebody at this restaurant said how long their sourdough starter, when it dated back from.
2: Mm-hmm.
0: This couple of the women almost slipped out of the seats.
1: Oh, really?
0: They were fired up.
1: You need to start lying about it then.
0: You know, it's not a bad call.
4: This starter's been in my family for 100 years.
0: Yeah. Hi, you like this starter? That came from Killarney.
2: My wife recently took up making a sourdough starter.
0: Is that the bread you keep saying is terrible?
2: I don't see it. It's terrible, Dad.
0: He's not said that. I'm just being a smart ass.
1: He just said it's bad.
2: The thing is that she jumped on the trend because a lot of women will name their sourdough starters. She's named hers Dough Jonas.
1: Oh my God!
0: That's actually kind of cool.
1: Oh my God! I mean, it's pretty clever knowing that she loves Joe Jonas.
2: That's right.
1: Damn.
2: Joe Jonas. Yeah, so I'm eating Joe Jonas bread all the time. It's great. Taco Bell now has a churro ice cream taco.
0: All right, I saw this. They basically just kind of redid the Choco Taco.
1: There's nothing wrong with it.
3: But it's probably better since it's Taco Bell,
2: right? I think it's gonna be great. Because they got those cinnamon twists, right?
1: Yeah, I mean,
2: it's not exactly churro, dude.
0: They got Cinnabon balls, too.
2: Yes, they do.
3: Oh. You just got to hope your DoorDash guy gets it there in time. Milkshake, you're safe.
0: Dude, that's a good call.
2: Those cinnamon balls, man.
0: I am tailgating all day on Sunday. Might be a run for the border in the afternoon.
1: All right.
2: A study done on music found that it doesn't just distract people from the pain that they are feeling, but it may actually rewire how the brain feels it.
1: Brain feels pain.
2: Yeah.
1: Okay.
2: I don't know how. It's a study from people that were a lot smarter than I was.
1: I mean, I do feel like if I'm listening to the Rocky theme and take a punch to the face, I'll probably take it better than if I'm listening to Taylor Swift.
2: Sure.
1: Right, because there's
0: a Duran song. A bar fight broke out.
1: Oh, really?
2: Yeah. Damn. All right. Damn.
0: But see, he kind of kept singing. I was like, huh.
1: You know, Miles is wearing a Duran Duran shirt right now.
3: I am.
0: Oh, you are?
3: Yeah.
2: Fight!
3: Exactly.
1: Punch him, Ted.
3: No.
2: The only time I've ever experienced pain in relation to music or the memory that brings up. When I cracked my rib, I was out riding on the sand dunes down in Oregon on my quad. I went off a little jump, cracked my rib, and I crashed my bike bad. But meanwhile, with my chest feeling like it's caving in, I can't breathe, I can't move because it causes pain, and I just have this heavy metal music in my ear. All I wanted was it for it to stop, and I couldn't reach
1: really?
2: It. I couldn't reach it. It's just because it's blaring in my ear.
1: Yeah, I'd want metal.
2: Yeah.
1: I know that would help.
2: I mean, probably as far as music that I could have had on, it might have been the best one that I could have had on.
1: Sure. But, you just wanted it to stop.
2: It was just so loud at that. But you know how when you're like driving up to a place and you have to turn down the music so that you can find where you're at?
1: Yeah.
2: When you traumatize yourself like that, bust up your doggone rib and have a quad roll over the top of you, like.
1: You just want silence.
2: I need the music to turn down for a second. I need to process what just happened. Yeah, it's bad. It's bad. According to a new study, baby chimpanzees develop distinct regional accents.
0: All right, I like that.
1: Hey, y'all.
3: Where are you from?
1: You not really guess where I'm from. I'm a chimpanzee. I was at the zoo. Anybody want to guess?
2: I do want that, though. Like, I want a Kentucky chimpanzee. I want a Yinzer.
1: Oh, yeah.
2: I want a New Jersey chimpanzee.
1: He just flips you off.
0: Oh, hey.
2: Hey.
0: Hey, I'm hanging here.
3: I really
0: get tree to tree.
3: I really got along with her. We just clicked.
2: You know what? I'm going to go back to the Merriam-Webster word of the day because I kind of knew what an apiary was, but I couldn't quite put my finger on it, so I decided, how many names are there for different kinds of enclosures?
5: The Men's Room Top 10. The Men's Room Top 10.
2: So I went and looked it up, and we do have a handful of names of different animal enclosures.
1: So different animals, depending on what the animal is, even though they can be in the same place. It
3: so like a hermit
1: name.
3: Crab shell?
2: Not necessarily. No, that's its own. So so like an apiary is where you keep bees.
1: All right.
2: Okay. So if I was to say an aviary.
1: Birds.
2: Right. A large open air enclosure that allows birds flight space.
1: Correct.
2: Right. So that's what that's how we're going to play this right here. These are different animal enclosures.
1: All right.
2: And they have them for land mammals. They have them for birds. They have them for reptiles, amphibians, insects, and aquatic and marine life as well. So we started with birds. Let's go. What about a coop?
3: Chickens.
2: Chickens. Small house or cage used to shelter poultry like chickens.
1: All right.
0: Oh, I guess you could, yeah. What other poultry would you put in there?
2: Turkeys, the other...
0: They're kind of big, though.
3: No, yeah. Turkeys are free roaming. I mean, they might have a place where they can walk in and sit.
2: Well, so are chickens,
3: at least that's what Goober did.
2: They need a chair at the end of the night, man. Chickens will roam free.
0: Yeah, when you say it like that, I'm picturing this turkey walking in and, like, having a cig. And
1: I picture a cigarette, too, dude. I don't know why.
3: And you gotta remember that thing was eye level when I was in it.
2: Yeah. Walks out in the morning with a wife beater on.
3: Yeah. He could have pecked my eye out. That thing was so big.
2: God. I'm going to screw up the name of this. A coat. C-O-T-E. Coat or coate. What bird lives in a coat?
1: I was picturing a mammal, so I'm already wrong.
2: This.
0: And it's an enclosure.
2: It's an enclosure.
0: So you like, could you see this animal at a zoo?
2: Yeah, or but you wouldn't.
0: A crow.
2: You would see this animal more on the top of city buildings.
0: Pigeons.
2: Pigeons or doves are in a coat. It's one of those where you literally see them up there on the top of those city buildings.
3: Mike Tyson knows all about that.
0: And sure, if they're real.
2: And then your last one for the birds, mews. M-E-W-S. Mews. What birds would we keep in mews?
1: Ostrich.
2: M-E-W-S. Not ostrich. A little
0: penguin.
2: Bit. Not penguin. No, sir.
1: Flamingo.
2: Miles and a guess. Not bats. Flamingo. Specialized enclosure for housing birds of prey.
1: Oh, okay.
0: Oh, yeah, like raptors.
1: And
0: yeah.
1: Bats are not the birds.
3: I know. I just realized.
0: They're mammals, yeah, dude.
2: Good job.
1: I already said it. Yeah.
2: We'll do mammals last. Let's go do reptiles, amphibians, and insects because it's going to be fairly easy. A terrarium. You've all heard of a terrarium.
0: Spiders.
2: No. Well.
0: Snakes?
1: Well, pictures of what? Like turtles, tarantulas. Yeah,
2: I should have read it first, but it's an indoor glass enclosure with soil and plants for land-dwelling species. So it really kind of encompasses all. My bad. A vivarium. What would you keep in a vivarium?
1: A vivarium.
2: It's kind of the same thing. A general term for an area designed to keep animals under semi-natural conditions for observation.
1: Okay.
2: You're going, you keep an eye on them. Yeah.